0: The important thing is really about the message that we're sharing with people here. And again, our government stands for higher wages, for lower taxes, and for a fair go for first home buyers.
1: Solomon Islands PM Matthew Wale has arrived at Parliament House for his meeting with Anthony Albanese. And online marketplaces are being told to clean up their shelves after Choice found products it says could put kids and shoppers at risk. The watchdog says banned novelty lighters, fake tongue studs, and weapon-like items were listed for Australians.
2: Clean clothes, a warm shower, a conversation. 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
1: Two Big Bash rivals are about to become one, with the Stars and Renegades merging into a fresh new Melbourne club. Cricket Victoria will sell off the second licence, giving the new owners control over the team's name and where it plays, as long as it stays in Victoria. And more goals, less waiting around. That's the AFL's early read on its new rules. Football boss Greg Swan says scoring has jumped by an average of 2 goals a game, while matches in 2026 are finishing about 2.5 minutes faster.
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5: Today in Bunbury, mostly fine with a top of 18. Tonight, down to 5, and tomorrow, fine with a high of 18. 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
18: You've just won $10,000.
19: Hello, Megan.
20: Oh, hello. I'm on.
19: Hi.
20: Oh, my gosh. Okay.
19: It's you, Megan. Look alive, soldier.
20: Okay, wake up.
19: You and the kids want a holiday?
20: Yeah. Yes, definitely. Need one.
19: Where do you want to go?
20: My son really wants to go to Japan. Oh. He loves his anime. He's a big anime fan. Oh, I think cool. He might move there one day.
19: Ooh, yeah, nice.
21: Yeah, wicked. There are entire suburbs and city blocks dedicated to anime.
20: Oh, like, it's going to be
21: in
20: fun
21: Japan.
20: For me.
21: Yeah,
20: yeah,
21: it's incredible.
20: Wow.
19: Yeah, you're like, there goes your holiday, Megan.
21: Yeah.
20: I know. Where's the foot spa?
19: All right, well, let's make it happen. $10,000 okay. For you.
21: Okay, 30 seconds, 10 questions. Pass if you don't know an answer. We'll come back around to it. Your letter today sure. is H for hotel.
20: Okay.
21: And shortly after this, may you be booking one. Good luck, Megan.
20: Okay.
19: Mm-hmm. Okay, Megan, okay. Question number one. Name a type of dance.
20: Hokey pokey.
19: A Shakespeare play.
20: Hamlet.
19: A flower.
20: Hibiscus.
19: A tool.
20: Hammer.
19: A noun.
20: Hairbrush.
19: Something that flies.
20: Something that flies. Helicopter.
19: An occupation. Sorry, Megan. Yes, something that flies, helicopter and a hawk. But thank you for bringing back the hokey pokey.
21: Oh, do the hokey pokey.
19: I mean, it's just been too long. Do you remember in the 80s, every wedding you went to, they did the hokey pokey. Yep. I haven't seen anyone pull out a hokey pokey in decades.
20: I'm a support worker, so I actually work with people that were grown up in the 80s and live in the 80s still in their mind. So
19: yes. Do you still do the hokey pokey whenever you can?
20: Yeah, I'm still doing the hokey pokey.
21: That must be so much fun. That's so good. Hey, Megan.
20: Okay.
21: Thank you. Thank you for joining us on the show this morning.
20: Can I just ask how many questions away were there?
21: Oh,
19: three, you four, had
21: five,
19: three to
21: six,
19: go.
21: Yeah.
20: Oh, okay. So I wasn't that close. All right.
19: Sorry.
21: No, well, you're closer than none. So that's okay. Yeah. Take that away with you today, all right?
20: Okay. All right. I'm shaking. Oh, okay. Have a good day.
19: Thanks, Megan. Try again next time.
21: Okay, so Alpha Bucks for $10,000 is coming back your way at 8:30. Is there something about ice hockey players going on at the moment?
19: There is a big thing. Do you know, ice hockey in Canada, the attendance there increased by 44% after that show Heated Rivalry came out.
21: Do you think any of them actually cared about the ice hockey, though?
19: I don't know. I think it's just what women want right now.
21: Right.
19: From what I
21: Men
19: hear...
21: Men who play ice hockey.
19: From what I hear...
21: Is that what women want?
19: Women want ice hockey players.
21: Right.
19: I could be wrong. I'm prepared to put it out there and find out.
21: Oh, let's do that in just minutes.
13: This is the Pete and Kimber Show, the Southwest's hit.

0: line.
1: Mumford and Sons.
0: I really did up this time. Deny my dear.
1: Little Lion Man.
0: Deny my
1: 10 past 8. Let's keep the animal theme
2: the
1: going.
2: Southwest hit. It's Pete and Kimber's sing-along song.
1: Sing-along song time.
3: I'm not certain I've approved this one.
1: Why? What's wrong with this one?
3: Do you?
1: Is there something wrong with this one? I got very excited when I saw this.
3: Do you think it's sing-along enough?
1: I think it is.
3: We have a lot of debates around the office on what we think is sing-along and what isn't.
1: That's true.
3: I'll let you go with it. I'll let you run with it. We don't play it often, that's for sure.
1: Would you, care to pass me the bone on this one?
3: I'll throw you a bone.
1: You're going to throw me a bone?
3: Yep.
1: Right, okay, so... actually, you know what? This is a great opportunity to test out something that we do occasionally. We have a text line. This is the number for the text line.
4: 0481945.
1: And maybe after you hear this, you can send us a text message and say, hey, guys, yep, that was a sing-along song, or nah, that ain't it.
3: Mm, do we want to hand over that much power?
1: Yes, absolutely. Okay. makes our lives easier. All right, this is Baja Men. Who let the dogs out?
3: See, even they can't say their own name seriously.
1: Come on.
3: If they turned up to do a gig right now, they'd be like, hey, everyone, we're the Baja Men.
1: No, it's a great track. All right, here we go. Have this, and then we'll find out what you thought about it afterwards, right? 8:12, get on it. Sing-along song on the Pete and Kimber Show.

0: your sing-along song. We asked you to... What breed is that?
1: It's all the seals, it's all the dogs, it's everything.
2: Sounds like a seal.
1: Hey, you can't judge me. It's a sing-along. I can sing along however I like.
0: Exactly, exactly. I'm not judging. So we asked for your feedback on the text line on that one. Tamlin says, Tamlin here, that was indeed a sing-along song. So it gets tick. Jamie Lee, yes, such a good sing-along song. The kids and I are loving it. Xavier says, it's a banger. My 9-year-old is very excited to hear this.
1: Good one.
0: 100% a sing-along from Josh. Taking me back to the noughties from Amy. And then Jacqueline's in there with, nah, sorry.
1: You know what? This is the thing, though. We can all get along. We can all listen to different stuff, and we can all just sit through. If you don't like it, stick around. You know there'll be something else in 2 more minutes.
0: So I reckon it's like a 60-40.
1: Okay. Right?
0: On yes, that's a sing-along song, and 40, no.
1: All right. Well, I've got some questions now for the ladies.
0: Okay, ladies, be listening.
1: Ladies. Look, if you are a human right now and you are getting about the planet, walking around into any conversation with any other human being, you might be hearing a lot of people talk about ice hockey.
0: Oh, yeah. So over the weekend when I was hosting that event at the Federal Hotel for Fremantle, all the Fremantle fans should have been talking about footy. Everyone was talking about off-campus and ice hockey.
1: Ice hockey is where it's at.
0: That's what was going on.
1: Heated rivalry, when that came out months ago on Netflix, I think it became the hot show that everyone was watching. It was a bit saucy for the ladies, for the men too, really. Hmm. And it's about ice hockey players who were having secret affairs.
0: Yeah.
1: And it was all pretty magical. Everyone talked about it. Ice hockey attendance in Canada went up 44%, and

0: off campus.
1: For another show about ice hockey.
0: Another show. Now, you don't think the ice hockey is the part people care about.
1: This is the thing. I think it's the. They're just thirsty stories.
0: Yes.
1: Where it could be basketball, it could be football, it could
0: be. But it's not.
1: It's ice hockey. So I don't think it's the ice hockey.
0: Yeah, but you can't have the heat without the ice. This is the thing.
1: I see what you did there.
0: I'm telling you, I reckon if we got an ice hockey player, if we found a single male ice hockey player and we said, ladies, who wants to have a go on a date with this guy? They would be lining up. They'd be. I'm telling you, women right now want an ice hockey player. I can't explain it. I don't know what's going on. It's just happening.
1: Maybe you're onto something. So the text line. So our text line, for those of you who have missed the number, get ready. Here it comes. Write this down. So we got a text from Desiree already. She says, get me on the ice, hold me with two hands. And then she said something about a puck.
0: Okay, don't.
1: Desiree said too much, but so's Janine.
0: I'm not kidding.
1: So's Sarah.
0: It's become a thing. So I just think we put it out there, Pete. Let's find out if this is what the people want. 13 10 60. Tell us why you want to date someone and why is it a hockey player?
1: This is a good measuring stick, actually, this show, of being able to find out whether or not it is the ice hockey players. Have these shows piqued your interest? Are you single? Would you be interested in dating an ice hockey player?
0: Even if you're not single, if you've been watching these shows, if you've been watching Off Campus, if you've been watching Heated Rivalry, tell us what it's about. Tell us why this ice hockey thing has taken off. I'm telling you, Pete, if we got a single ice hockey guy, this would kick off.
1: Okay. 13 10 60 is the number. You've been given everything you need. Give us a call and get involved in this.
0: Tell us if you're looking for that guy.
1: We'll come back. Take your calls after this.
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0: Taylor Swift. 8:24 on the Pete and Kimber Show. Good morning. We're minutes away from your next chance at $10,000 with Alpha Bucks. Could be a $20,000 morning. We've already done it once this morning.
1: That's
0: already
1: right.
0: Giving it away.
1: Sure have. But right now, calm yourselves. We're talking ice hockey.
0: Everybody.
1: Oh, is it getting hot in here?
0: So I love ice hockey. Quack.
1: Quack. Quack. Quack. Quack. Quack. See, quack. Pete and I are from the school of Mighty Ducks, that type of ice hockey. I don't think that's why everyone's interested in it anymore, Pete.
0: No.
1: It's a different reason. It's because of shows like Heated Rivalry and particularly Off Campus right now that a lot of women are getting interested in ice hockey.
0: Are you playing with your hair?
1: Particularly for the men. Oh, yeah, and I'm playing with my necklace and my hair and like.
0: We asked you to send us text messages about this. You know, tell us you want to date someone and why is it a hockey player, right? So on the text line, Laura says, just any decent man will do me. Ice hockey, no ice hockey. Caitlin says, ice hockey equals man aquarium. And she absolutely loves it.
1: Man aquarium.
0: Yes, the man aquarium. She reckons you can thank Booktop for the hype. Those books be spicy.
1: I mean, they are spicy books, and I hear a spicy show as well. I haven't seen it. But I've been to a lot of ice hockey games. When I lived in Canada, I went to a lot of games, and all I saw was men being smashed against perspex and a lot of head injuries. And it just it didn't have that sex appeal that they're all talking about.
0: Okay, let's get to it. So, Fee. Hello, Fee. Welcome to the show.
2: Hi. Oh, my God.
1: Fee, tell us why you want to date someone and why is it a hockey player?
2: Well, first of all, I just like the sport. Well, I don't even know much about it, but I was very interested when I was watching Off Campus.
0: I'll bet.
2: Yeah.
1: Okay. So it is this something that all your friends are talking about too, Fee? Everyone's onto this ice hockey thing right now.
2: Yes, I actually am. I think for the most part, like, I like that Off Campus was written by a woman for women.
1: Oh, so, is that? That's why then? That's why everyone's so...
2: Yeah, that's why.
1: Okay.
2: Exactly.
1: When I was looking at these shows, I was like, Heated Rivalry was also about two gay men. And so I was kind of going, I'm not sure why the women are so interested. But now I'm starting to...
2: Yeah.
1: Okay, so it's written for women. So she's tapping in.
2: And I think most of the series that we were watching, like, they're very toxic, but this one was very gentle, very romantic, like, all the characters. I was expecting, you know, like, I was expecting to have a lot of beef in the show, and that wasn't it. They were very nice, they were very gentle with each other, they were just a breath of fresh air. And I think because we're such, you know, used to all the toxicity, the situationships and the relationships, this was very different, and it was amazing.
0: So this is Off Campus, right? So there you go. There's a different perspective on it. There's
1: a much more
0: highbrow perspective. Now, Samantha sent us a text message, and we had to get Samantha on the show to talk more about this. Thank you for joining us, Sam.
3: Hi, how you going?
1: Sam, your book genre is ice hockey.
3: I love a good sports romance, and especially ice hockey.
1: Right. Okay, so is it the ice hockey? How does it link to the sport? Like, is it? You know, I mean, I would say that any dude who picks up a guitar is instantly 30% hotter. Is it the same with ice hockey?
3: For me specifically, I think they're always described as 6'5", broad, big men.
1: Right.
3: It certainly has an appeal to it.
0: Right.
3: It's also the aggression, the competitiveness, but then off the ice, they're totally different.
0: Oh, they're such sweethearts off the ice.
1: Off the ice. They're just sharing a smoothie with you, two straws.
0: Now Samantha, it says here, you said to us here on the text line, get in touch with Perth Thunder. Ice hockey radio show dating anyone. Can you talk more about this, please? So who are the Perth Thunder?
3: Perth Thunder are our local ice hockey team in the AHL, the Australian Hockey League.
0: Uh-huh.
3: Yep. And I absolutely think there would be some rep listening in where you could totally do an ice hockey player dating show.
1: There's no question in my mind we could make that happen. I reckon if we found someone this week and said, call us if you want to date this ice hockey player, the phones would light up. I'm with you, Sam. 100%.
0: I love it. Okay, so Samantha, you think that's... All right, we're on song for that one. So, hey, thank you for joining us on the show. Thanks for that little tidbit.
3: No worries, thanks.
1: Thanks,
0: good on
1: Samantha.
0: You, mate. I'll tell you what, let's throw it out there, right? So the our text line, once again, this is the number. Get ready to take it down. 0481 945. If we can get in touch with, well, let's go with the Perth Thunder.
1: Yep.
0: Right? And find ourselves a single ice hockey bloke.
1: Yeah.
0: And do like an ice hockey off-campus dating thing for the next couple of weeks.
1: I'm
0: would
1: telling
0: you go
1: I
0: for
1: can,
0: it?
1: I can have this happen in a minute.
0: You reckon?
1: I reckon I can have it sorted by this afternoon.
0: If you know someone who's single who might be into this, send us a text. If you yourself are single into this, send us a text. If you're just someone who thinks it'd be a lot of fun to follow along for the next couple of weeks, send us a text.
1: I'll
0: let
1: tell
0: us
1: you
0: know.
1: Who's really dark about this right now, though.
0: Who?
1: Lacrosse players.
0: Oh, yeah.
1: Like, they are dark. They're like, why aren't you hooking me up?
0: It's not as hot. It's not as hot. Sorry, lacrosse players. Sit down. Your turn's
1: what
0: coming.
1: What about Quidditch?
0: Your turn is coming. All right. So, again, I'll give you the text line. Here it is. 0481 945. Let us know if you want this. We'll find ourselves an ice hockey player.
1: Let's do it.
0: All right. Stay with us. We've got Alpha Bucks for 10 grand.
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8: 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Sandridge Road at Eelup Rotary Roundabout in Victoria, Robertson Drive at Southwestern Highway in Devonport and Blair Street at Sandridge Road in South Bunbury. Keep in mind roadworks underway on Forest Highway at Victoria Road in Glen Iris and school zones are now in place, so drop your speeds down to 40k's in those areas. 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Julia here. More traffic tomorrow morning on the Southwest Hit.
9: Big Harry at Harry in London.
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0: Hi there, it's Damien Carbon. Suburbs and towns across the southwest this morning are still waiting for the power to come back on after Sunday's storm. Hundreds in towns like Vass, Metricup and Gracetown have no power, days on from one of the biggest storms to hit the region in decades. The future's looking more positive for the state's cattle farmers. Confidence growing significantly across the sector over the past 12 months, according to a survey from Meat and Livestock.
20: Overall, the industry is in a very good position at the moment, and with the global demand, which is driving a lot of the prices, it shows that the industry is in very good position for the next 12 months.
0: That's spokesperson Emilino Diaz. And WA is driving Australia's population growth. New data today showing our population has increased by one person every 8 minutes, largely due to a jump in overseas migration. Our state's population has soared by almost 114% in 40 years.
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21: Good morning, I'm Matthew Layton. Australia's economy might still be growing, but the brakes are starting to squeak. National accounts due today are expected to show growth easing, with economists warning weaker home prices and nervous buyers could make life tricky later this year. The government is hosing down talk of an AUKUS mutiny inside Labor. Some MPs and unions want the deal looked at again after the US confirmed Australia will only get 3 second-hand subs before building our own. Some online shopping giants have been called out over potentially dangerous kids' products. Choice says banned items have been listed for Australian shoppers, including fake cigarettes, loose tongue studs, and toys with small magnets, warning current laws are leaving families exposed. And US President Donald Trump says reports of stalled Iran peace talks are way off the mark. In Washington, he's insisting the US and Iran are still talking constantly, even as Tehran takes a tougher line over Lebanon and the Strait of Hormuz stays largely shut.
18: Did you know that diabetes is Australia's fastest growing chronic condition? Over 300 Australians are diagnosed with the condition every day. Search Diabetes Australia to find out more.
21: Essendon's reportedly getting ready to ask the AFL for extra list help, but Hall of Famer Nick Riewoldt isn't sold. He's told us the Bombers might not clear that bar and could still land more picks through the usual draft handouts anyway.
22: 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Well, there's one of your best players. 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So they could potentially have an influx of picks anyway if they handle the situation.
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23: 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Tonight, down to 5. And tomorrow, fine with a high of 18. 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
1: Hello, Rani.
30: Hi, how's it going?
1: I'm good. How are you?
30: Yeah, good, thank you.
1: Newborn son, Rani, congratulations.
30: Thank you. Thank you very much.
1: But it's already time for a holiday.
30: Yes, definitely. Oh, he's going on his 6 months now, so.
1: Oh, well, he's well going on then. Oh, yeah, we are ready for a getaway. Let's go.
0: All right, Rani. off to Bali or Fiji. Either way, we're about to find out whether you are. 30 seconds, 10 questions. Pass if you don't know an answer. We'll come back around to it. Your letter today is S for sun. S for sun. Good luck, Rani.
30: Thank you.
1: Okay, Rani. Question number one. Name a star sign.
30: Sagittarius.
1: Something you wear.
30: Shoes.
1: A Sex and the City character.
30: Pass.
1: A verb.
30: Pass.
1: A WA country town.
30: South Hedland.
1: A country.
30: South Africa.
1: A five-letter word.
30: South.
1: A sport.
30: Soccer.
1: A Sex and the City character. Sorry, Rani, not there today. You were looking for Samantha for that character and verb, speak, swim, something like that. But sorry, not awesome. Today.
30: Thank you. That's right.
1: Thanks,
30: you guys.
1: Thanks, Rani. Try again.
0: Good on you, mate. Thanks for joining us on the show this morning. An Alpha Bucks back for $10,000 every half hour from 7 tomorrow morning.
1: Good.
0: Now, about our chat with Mason Cox this morning.
1: Yes.
0: That question that you asked him about Sean Darcy.
1: Oh, the very serious football question.
0: Do you think that was a bit,
1: Was I meant to dance around that?
0: No, well, I just...
1: Was that a sensitive topic?
0: It was a bit harsh. Like, it was a bit hardcore.
1: Oh, really?
0: I probably wouldn't have asked him that question.
1: Oh, I didn't know.
0: Kind of put him on the spot, you know? Like,
1: oh.
0: Yeah.
1: I didn't know that that was sensitive.
0: Maybe that's coming from me because I'm a Mad Freo fan and I just kind of felt like, oh, God. Oh, no, oh, my God.
1: Well, then let's just bury it and never talk about it again and it will be like... It won't matter.
0: No, we can't do that. We're going to play it again next.
1: Oh, good.
0: Yeah.
2: This is the Pete and Kimber Show.
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1: What about us? What about us?
0: Good morning. Thanks for spending your Wednesday with us. Earlier this hour, we spoke about why you want to date someone and why is it a hockey player. And then we're told about the Perth Thunder from Samantha, who listens to our show.
2: Yes.
0: She said you should do like an ice hockey dating thing, like off campus, like these big ice hockey shows and whatnot. The response on the text line has been ridiculous.
2: Is it popping off, is it?
0: Like, the amount of people that are on there going, do it, find an ice hockey player. There's people that are going, I'm married, I just want to listen. I just want to see how it goes.
2: I want to live vicariously through everybody else. We can do that too.
0: All right. Maybe we'll start making some calls.
2: I mean, the ice hockey guys, aren't they in the middle of their season?
0: Doesn't matter. Love waits for nothing. all right. So, okay. Now, Mason Cox joins us every time there is a home game coming up for the Fremantle Dockers for HBF. With 1 million members across Australia, HBF is your health dream team. Join HBF today. He's currently filling in for Sean Darcy, who is out with injury, possibly coming back. The question that you asked us, I think it was the way that you worded it. That
2: you know, I try to put my Caroline Wilson spin on everything when it comes to football.
0: It's a wonderful job that you did.
2: I know so much about football, I don't want to make anything too highbrow that it makes people feel like they're not welcome to the conversation.
0: Didn't feel that way whatsoever. Let's take a listen. Kimber has a football question.
3: Wow, gladiator style.
2: It's pretty serious when I have a football question. I don't know the proper terms of some of these things, but right. I get the impression you're essentially on kind of like a maternity contract for Sean Darcy.
0: So hang on a sec.
3: Not wrong.
2: Wow. So what happens? You're having a good time with your friends. You're winning every game. Everything's going great. And then they go, hey, Sean's pretty good now. It's all come good and he's back in. Then what happens to you?
3: That's a good question. That's a great question. I've been actually asking that question to myself all week. I have no idea. Yet to have those conversations. It's an interesting dilemma. I guess it's a good dilemma as a team to be in, winning games and having selection. So, yeah, I have no idea. But I tell people this all the time. Like, I wouldn't take any kind of payday to be a head coach.
2: Yeah.
3: Like, the thing about being a head coach is every single week you've got to make some very hard decisions.
0: Oh.
3: And it's not easy for the person receiving it, and it's not easy for the person giving it. And to have that conversation over and over again every week, it is one of probably the worst things about the job, I would say. Mm-hmm. And I'm sure one of us will have that conversation this week, and you just got to take it on the chin and continue to try to take a step forward, and that's just kind of part of the ruthlessness of AFL.
2: Yeah.
0: It's okay.
3: No one wants to be in that position, in that room. Like, no one involved wants to be in that position.
0: Sure. Oh, the most horrific stories I've heard about coaches having to tell players that they're not playing in a grand final. Mm. Like, just unbelievable.
3: We had Collingwood, we had a guy, John Noble. He plays for Gold Coast now, and he played every single game the whole season, played very well, and then got dropped for the finals campaign. We won the grand final.
0: Oh, that hurts.
2: Yeah.
3: He got you there, and then once it came down to the time, he just sat the bench. Crazy.
2: Just had to save him for next season.
0: Yeah, exactly. Yeah. this is a weird old one to join the dots on for people, but it's Fremantle is taking on North Melbourne. It's a North Melbourne home game, but it is being held in Bunbury this Saturday. Right now, I've got it on good authority. It's already a sellout. So,
2: not of North Melbourne fans.
0: No, it's all Fremantle fans clamoring for tickets. Are you going to tour a bit of Bunbury while you're down there?
3: I'm actually, I think we're going a day early and stuff, so I think we've got a bit of community stuff down there we'll do.
0: You could drop into the farmer's market and go and have a look around.
3: Oh,
0: Bunbury farmer's market. Oh, my God, it's amazing.
3: Is it nice?
0: Oh, it's a
2: journey.
3: Is that where all the produce comes from?
0: Yeah. It's not comes from, but it's there at least. And they got some of the best meat and fruit and veg you've ever seen. It's amazing, yeah.
3: I do that also. I'm kind of a weirdo. I actually get flowers at the market every time.
0: Do
3: just
0: you?
3: For me? Yeah, just a little pop of colour in the place, you know?
0: Jeez,
3: it's good.
2: It's going to be so easy to find.
3: It's so awkward.
0: Really
3: it is very awkward walking through the markets, though, with flowers, and people are going, who's that for? And you're like, my lonely self.
2: No, it's nice. You deserve them.
0: You hear that? That's the Daily Mail knocking.
3: There you go.
0: They're keen.
2: There'll be a story on that.
0: There you go. All right, so Mason Cox joined us from the Fremantle Dockers, and wasn't just the Daily Mail. Caroline Wilson's knocking and she wants her job back.
2: Hey, look, I know. I'm going to hear my question repeated all over the news, aren't I?
0: Front page of the West, back page of the West, just the West.
2: I feel like you might just get his answer and they'll cut my question.
0: You reckon? We'll find out, shall we? While I remember, this weekend is the Mixed Markets.
2: Yes.
0: Sorry, just changing tact for a second. So it's our old school cash and carry market.
2: Yes.
0: I got busy yesterday.
2: Did you?
0: Creating a jingle for our Mixed Market.
2: I was about to say, have you finally put your things into a container that you're going to take to the store, but you still haven't got that far?
0: No, I haven't got that. Okay, well, how are your pot plants coming along?
2: Halfway there.
0: Yeah, exactly. So sit out. I'm going to play you this next. Stay with us.
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0: Savage Garden at 8:58 on the Pete and Kimber Show. Good morning. Minutes away from giving you your code word for 100K payday here on the show. Guaranteed 10 grand a week given away every single week for 10 weeks. It could be yours. Now, be a great sort and do better than the bin. For simple ways to avoid landfill plus easy recycling tips, head to wastesorted.wa.gov.au. The mixed markets, our old school cash and carry swap meet, is this weekend.
1: It's going to be hard for us to both each run our own stall and also run around and shop at everyone else's stalls.
0: Of course, yes, because there's going to be plenty of other people's stalls there.
1: Yeah, there's going to be heaps of different things. You can come down 10 till 1 at Perth City Farm, bring a clean, reusable coffee cup, and first 300 will get a free coffee.
0: That's right.
1: Which is
0: rad.
1: And bring cash, we don't have any FPOS.
0: Now, yesterday, with it being so close, yesterday we were all sitting around going, oh, it'd be great to make a jingle for the mixed markets. Right,
1: oh,
0: this weekend.
1: Yeah. Well, because it came up in conversation, something about the Midland...
0: The military
1: market
0: was brought up. Did you ever go to the Midland military markets?
1: A long time ago.
0: How long? We talking 90s?
1: Oh, I would have been a young kid, I reckon.
0: Right, okay. So we had a fish shop in the Midland military markets from 2000 to when it burnt down Anzac Day 2007.
1: Oh, convenient.
0: Sorry. Military markets.
1: Sorry, that was just a joke. I don't actually think Pete's family burnt down the military markets.
0: No, we did not burn down the military markets. There was an investigation, all right? I guarantee you it was not us. But there was an ad. Now, my brother and I were both in this ad. I think I was eating a bagel and he was getting a haircut. But it had a...
1: That they didn't have to set you up for those shots either. No, they just were like, film that kid while he's eating a bagel.
0: Just captured it. But there was an ad, and I remembered off the top of my head how this ad went, and I went looking for the ad and couldn't find it anywhere. It's disappeared. But I remember how it goes. So humour me here, right?
1: Oh, great. Are you going to sing it for
0: us? I'm going to sing it.
1: Do you need a beat or are you just going to go for it?
0: You can give me, because it's like a military tattoo.
1: No, you go. Just you do it.
0: All right. So grab hold of your privates and bring them all along to the Midland military markets and help us sing this song. It's the Midland.
1: Military.
0: Markets.
1: Markets.
0: Are the one for me. And then it went on when...
1: I do remember that. Are you sure they said, hold on to your privates?
0: Grab hold of your privates. Now, I didn't put two and two together on that one at the time, right? But there was a second verse, which is, there's lots of stalls in Tucker, yes? And parking by the load, so head to the corner of Clayton Street and Military Road.
1: Wow.
0: And then it did that thing. So I took those and I rewrote the lyrics for our...
1: For the mixed markets this weekend.
0: However... I couldn't find the song anywhere, so I had to put it into AI and get it to do a military-style tattoo.
1: Okay.
0: All right, so I've built the jingle. Do you want to hear it?
1: Yes, I do.
0: Okay, so this is our Mixed Markets jingle. Take a listen.

0: What did you think?
1: I mean, it was great, but like, why didn't they rhyme cards with plants? It would have been much closer than trees.
0: Well, you do one then.
1: No.
0: You do it.
1: No. I loved it. I thought it was great.
0: Oh, yeah. You should have gone with that the first time.
1: I reckon that's going to get people down there. We'll see them there. 10 to 1, Perth City Farm.
0: I've got four others. Do you want to hear it? Had a busy day yesterday.
1: They all start with, grab on to your private.
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0: All right, today's this hour's code word. 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
1: cash.
0: Cash.
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0: Cash. 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
2: 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Hits. Well, that's a wrap with Pete and Kimber. 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
1: Good times.
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3: Hi there, it's Damien Carbon. Pubs and restaurants across Bunbury are expecting a bumper weekend with the Dockers and Kangaroos in town for AFL action. Fans to pack Hands Oval on Saturday arvo. Docker Jai Amos grew up in Busselton playing juniors at the ground and says he can't wait to get back there.
4: Oh, it's a great oval to play. Yeah, it feels big because there's not a massive stadium around you and it feels open, so it feels more of a like a country ground, which I really enjoy. And I think, like I mentioned before, the boys are going to be excited to play down.
3: The battle for WA's best steak sandwich is heating up. Hotels Association unveiling the Country WA finalists in its best steak sandwich competition. Bruggen Brewery in the Great Southern and Settlers Tavern in Margs have earned a spot in the regional showdown. Finalists will now head off to Perth for a live cook-off at Crown. And in Southwest footy, Bunbury breaking through against South Bunbury for the first time since 2023. They had a win in Sunday's windy conditions by 37 points.
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5: Good morning, I'm Matthew Layton. Labor is brushing off concerns about Australia getting used nuclear submarines under AUKUS instead of a mix of old and new. The government says the three US boats will help plug a defence gap, with Foreign Minister Penny Wong insisting on the ABC it's the capability that counts.
6: The project remains. The US is providing us with submarines to deal with a capability gap that we have had bequeathed to us, and then we have new submarines capability, which we are all working very hard to deliver.
5: The Reserve Bank could be given another reason to pause on rate hikes. New growth figures are expected to show the economy cooling as housing market confidence takes a hit, and some economists tip property prices could fall as much as 10%. And not the kind of parking spot anyone was aiming for. A car has crashed into the Archibald Fountain in Sydney's Hyde Park early this morning. Police say the fountain has minor damage and a 21-year-old man is facing charges.
7: Every load of laundry is a fresh start. 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
5: North Melbourne says the WA experiment's doing exactly what it was meant to do, bringing in big bucks for the club. The Roos face Fremantle in Bunbury this weekend. And Aussie captain Pat Cummins says his priority is playing cricket for Australia. A packed test schedule begins in August. Cummins telling us his back is going good.
8: Kind of rushed back for the Ashes, but it was all worth it. So steadily been building up, just played some T20s over in India the last month and all got through that unscathed, so good to go for the test matches in a couple months.
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9: Today in Bunbury, mostly fine with a top of 18. Tonight, down to 5, and tomorrow, fine with a high of 18. 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

0: on the Southwest's hits, and I'm surprised he might just be challenging Lewis Capaldi for the funniest guy in music. 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
1: Thank God. Oh, it's so good to see you. I'm Noah Khan. I have been stuck in trees for 4 years. My label will not let me leave until I make another Stick Season type album. Stop screaming, get up, call the police, help me out.
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0: Beyonce on Hit Southwest. You're with Scotty this hump day morning, and I hope if you were affected by the storm over the weekend that your cleanup efforts are going okay and everyone's safe. If you are still cleaning up, there's actually been a bit of support on offer from the local Busselton government. They've announced that they have waived green waste fees for the rest of the week. So if you are hauling tree branches or storm debris, you can drop it off there free of charge. That's for light vehicles with or without a trailer at the Dunsborough Waste Facility and the Busselton Transfer Station. So some good news there. And more good news, David Guetta plays next here on Hit Southwest.
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5: Hi there, here's Damien Carbon. A Busselton mother is calling for urgent mental health reform after her daughter spent nearly 5 days in emergency waiting for treatment. Maddie, who was 17 at the time, was eventually transferred to a mental health bed in Perth. She praised Busselton Hospital staff, who kept a close watch on Maddie while trying to find that bed, while local member for VAS and Shadow Health Minister Libby Metam says the region deserves better.
7: In the southwest region, we've seen the reduction in acute mental health beds from 23 just to 11 since August last year, which has only exacerbated this situation.
5: Albany locals have the chance to help shape plans for the future of Princess Royal Harbour. The City of Albany is seeking feedback on its draft Coastal Hazard Risk Management and Adaptation Plan. Community information sessions happening today from 4:30 at the Albany Town Hall and Saturday arvo at the Museum of the Great Southern.
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26: Hello there, I'm Matthew Layton. Growth has slowed to a crawl with the economy losing a fair bit of puff early this year. GDP rose just 0.3% in the March quarter, while the Reserve Bank is tipping the slowdown to get even sharper by December. The PM is putting Australia's hand up as the Pacific's go-to security mate. Anthony Albanese and Solomon Islands leader Matthew Wale have agreed to start work on a new strategic treaty.
27: This treaty will allow Australia and the Solomon Islands to confront global and regional challenges as partners.
26: Meanwhile, the Solomon Islands PM has confirmed he's taking a fresh look at his country's security deal with China.
28: We are going to be reviewing, as we are reviewing other security agreements that we have with many other countries.
26: And One Nation is getting another moment in the national spotlight, with Pauline Hanson locked in for a National Press Club speech. The Canberra address is scheduled for June 17, as Hanson's party rides a wave in some polls.
29: Research shows that regularly eating ultra-processed foods can increase your risk of developing type 2 diabetes by 53%. Search Diabetes Australia for more about the nation's fastest growing chronic condition.
26: James Heard says he hasn't approached Essendon about the vacant coaching job.
30: But I'm being very conscious not to reach out to him, because I think that is spoiling the process and actually inserting myself in a way that I don't want to. I want Essendon to go about, as I said the other night, to go about and go through an exhaustive process. And if I'm the candidate that they choose, fantastic. If I'm not, I'm not. But in terms of contacting Essendon, I've been contacted by them. That hasn't happened.
26: That's on Nine. And Cricket Victoria is upbeat about Cricket Australia approving the sale of its second Big Bash licence.
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23: This is Heat Weather.
31: Today in Bunbury, mostly fine with a top of 18. Tonight, down to 5. And tomorrow, fine with a high of 18. 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
33: Yes, seriously. When you hear North Melbourne's theme song, be the first to call me on 131060 and you could win tickets to the big game at Hands Oval this weekend. The Dockers taking on the Kangas. It's going to be amazing. Here's Alex Warren kicking off the hour's playlist. You're on Hit Southwest with Scotty. How do

0: At random points between 9 and 12 every day this week here on the Southwest Hit, I'll be playing a little bit of the North Melbourne Kangaroos theme song because we are so excited that they are going to be here taking on Fremantle at Hands Oval in Bunbury this weekend. And if you're the quickest to call me when you hear that theme song, you win a double pass. And this morning's winner was Asti. Congratulations. It's all yours, a double pass.
1: Thank you so much.
0: It is going to be a tight contest, Asti. Who do you reckon is going to come out on top, Kangas or the Dockers?
1: If it makes a difference in winning the tickets, I'm going to say North Melbourne, but I'm 100% a Dockers supporter.
0: fair enough. All I know for sure is that it's going to be a cracking contest. You're going to be there with a plus one. Congratulations, Asti. And there will be more chances to win Southwest tomorrow and on Friday as well. So make sure you're keeping it locked on Hit for your chance to see North Melbourne versus Fremantle at Hands Oval on June 6th, which is sold out unless you become a WA Ruse Access member now at nmfc.com.au.
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3: Bunbury Busselton's average unleaded price today is around 178 a litre, while some servos are selling it as low as 167. 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
0: Throwback hits that I know you are going to want to sing along to. I hope you spent those last 5 minutes of commercials warming up your vocal cords, because these are three tracks that you're going to want to sing loud and proud. Lily Allen, Coolio and Sugar Babes, all part of today's Guilty Pleasures playlist. Let's get straight into it, Southwest.
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19: Hi there, it's Damien Carbon. An AFL star says he can't wait to head home and play in front of family and friends in Bunbury on Saturday. Docker Jai Amos to line up against the Kangaroos in AFL action at Hands Oval.
20: Yeah, it means a lot. Obviously, the people down there, I have a lot of family that are down who are playing Bunbury, but I'm from Busselton, and to have family down there means a lot to get them to the game, but then also for the community down there as well. I think it's big for them.
19: Well, the Kangaroos fly into the southwest tomorrow afternoon. There's a training run at Hands Oval on Friday morning. Thousands of footy fans expected to fill hotels and pubs in the southwest across the weekend. The future of Bunbury's Bunnings warehouse remains under the spotlight, with plans for the store to relocate to Dalyellup. The move would see the current Bunbury site close, ending a retail presence connected to the city's famous Bunnings name. The company says a development application now has been lodged. And hundreds of people across the southwest still without power this morning after Sunday's storm.
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22: Hello there, I'm Matthew Layton. Australia's economy has tapped the brakes, but the Treasurer says this is not a horror show. Growth fell from 0.9% to 0.3% in the March quarter. While Jim Chalmers says strong business investment shows the private sector is still doing serious heavy lifting.
23: All of the growth in the quarter is coming from the private sector, and the big driver of that private sector growth is growth in business investment.
22: The Solomon Islands look to be leaning back Australia's way after years of nerves over China's influence. Anthony Albanese and Matthew Wale are kicking off talks on a fresh security treaty. A food delivery has come with a side of fountain damage after a car allegedly reversed into one. Police say the rental SUV got stuck on the edge of the Archibald Fountain at Hyde Park in Sydney CBD early this morning. And online shopping giants are under pressure, with Choice calling for a crackdown on unsafe products. It says potentially banned items are still popping up on sites like Amazon, AliExpress and Temu.
24: Did you know that diabetes is Australia's fastest growing chronic condition? Over 300 Australians are diagnosed with the condition every day. Search Diabetes Australia to find out more.
22: Pat Cummins reckons there's a bit to like about bringing back the Bush Rangers name. The Aussie captain telling the ABC it has merit, with the Melbourne Stars and Renegades set to merge into one Big Bash super club.
25: I've played in franchises around the world, and private investment's done amazing for different leagues. It really grows and brings on new fans and things like that.
22: And it is nearly go time for the Socceroos, with their World Cup campaign kicking off against Turkey Saturday week. Before that, Switzerland stands in for one final warm-up this weekend.
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26: Today in Bunbury, mostly fine with a top of 18. Tonight, down to 5, and tomorrow, fine with a high of 18. 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
0: 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And that's our way of separating the wheat from the chaff. We want the folks that are really, really keen to win to get through to the next stage. 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But the clock is ticking, so get to the website now as Ella Langley kicks off the 11 o'clock playlist on Hit Southwest. Just one.

0: That's Tay Tay on Hit, and Taylor Swift superfan Jane joins me on the line right now. I'm sure that you've heard about the news, Taylor Swift officially dropping a new song with the release of Toy Story 5.
1: I know. I was already so excited for Toy Story 5, but being a Swiftie, opening night can't come sooner.
0: Yeah, you're gonna be there, I am sure of that. Front row, I imagine.
1: Oh, hell yeah.
0: Honestly, probably same. Shawn Mendes, now on Hit.

Evanescence bringing the moody vibes to your hump day morning here on Hit. And the weather over the weekend here in the southwest certainly bringing some moody vibes as well, with those grey skies and heavy winds. Did you hear that it's actually the strongest storm system officially to hit the southwest since the records began back in 77? And while we're not storming at the moment, there is still a lot of work to be done, you know, debris across plenty of parts of the city of Bunbury, especially damage to buildings as well. So let this be a quick reminder to stay well clear of any kind of damaged structures, fallen trees, power lines, that sort of thing, southwest. And remember to take it easy on the roads as well. New music from Ed Sheeran. He teams up with Martin Garrix in a few minutes' time. Right now, it's Jay.

0: New stuff from Ed Sheeran on Hits, the home of the Pete and Kimber show, which has given away a massive $70,000 so far this year with Alpha Bucks. And Claire joined the winners list this morning.
1: Hey, Claire.
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24: Summer in the southwest. Blue skies, glorious warmth, and a sun that never seems to set. But eventually, it does. 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
16: This Sunday the 7th is the League of Legends Riftbound Summoner Skirmish event. Heading from 10 a.m. for some epic battles at Beyond Games and Hobby and Toy World Bunbury.
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19: Hi there, it's Damien Carbon. WA is driving Australia's population growth. New data today showing it's increasing by one person every 8 minutes, largely due to a jump in overseas migration. Our state's population has soared, with 34% of West Australians born overseas. Suburbs and towns across the southwest are still without power this afternoon after Sunday storms. Hundreds in towns like Vass, Metricup and Gracetown have no power, days on from one of the biggest storms to hit the region in decades. The future's looking more positive for the state's cattle farmers. Confidence has grown significantly across the sector over the past 12 months, according to a new survey from Meat and Livestock.
20: Overall, the industry is in a very good position at the moment, and with the global demand, which is driving a lot of the prices, it shows that the industry is in a very good position for the next 12 months.
19: That's spokesperson Emiliano Diaz.
2: Hit National News.
19: Good afternoon, I'm Matthew Layton. Australia's economy has lost a bit of pace and both sides are reading the same numbers very differently. Growth came in at 2.5% over the year to March, below what markets were expecting. Treasurer Jim Chalmers says we're still holding up globally, but Shadow Minister Tim Wilson says the government can't pin the slowdown on Iran.
4: What it shows is that Australia was in a weaker position going into the Iran crisis and the federal budget. And since then, we know that inflation has persisted and picked up and compounded, and we know that the budget has introduced higher taxes on small businesses.
19: Australia and the Solomon Islands are tightening ties with talks to begin on a new security treaty. A delivery run has ended with a rental car in a fountain. Police say a French national reversed into Sydney's Archibald Fountain, causing up to $20,000 damage. And consumer advocates are pushing for an investigation into unsafe products sold online after hundreds of incident reports.
6: Clean clothes, a warm shower, a conversation. 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
19: Hawthorn could welcome Tom Barris back under Friday Night Lights if his hamstring gets the tick. Bulldogs won't make life easy, though, with Hawks coach Sam Mitchell preparing for a serious test.
15: They're a really quality outfit. They've got a lot of their best players back playing. When we played them last time, they had a couple of outs, so we know we're going to have to beat our best because their best is very, very good.
19: While Cody Waitman will run out for his first game in 637 days for the Bulldogs, the 25-year-old's had multiple knee surgeries during that time.
16: Winter comes around every year. 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Hearth House, Bunbury and Busselton are already booking installations for gas, pellet and wood fires. 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
17: Mostly fine for the rest of today in Bunbury. Tonight down to 5 and tomorrow fine with a high of 18. 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

0: Thank you, DJ Konski, for that world famous 15-minute midday mashup. Let's bring back the non-stop music in the middle of it right now for your Wednesday afternoon. Hello, it is Lewis. Do you want a song that you can sing to at the top of your lungs with no regret? Sure. Walk the Moon, Shut Up and Dance. How good is that? Two hits away, plus some Gracie Abrams.
1: It perfectly captured the feeling that I walked into the studio with. The first time in a while, I think I was able to put words to these feelings.
0: What a beautiful song it is. Plays for you in less than 10 minutes. First, Taylor Swift with

0: that is 23 years old, guess what? Still gets a million new streams daily. The one and only 50 Cent with In Da Club. We'll play it for you in the next 15 minutes along with some new and beautiful Olivia Dean. It's called Baby Steps. Coming up as well. Oh, do you know what else I'll throw in? A little bit of Omi, Cheerleader. Only if you keep it right here.
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0: 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So let's make today that day. Do you want $10,000? Yes, you're listening in the car right now. Look at you go nodding your head. Of course you do. Who wouldn't want $10,000? We can make it happen, all a part of our 100K payday. You could be the next Christian.
3: 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Guess what?
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5: 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Oh, wow. Thank you so much, guys.
0: 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You should know the drill by now. 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We're going to do a bit of teamwork. I drop a code word, you throw it in, you got 15 minutes to do it, and this is your code word. Relates to what you could be doing. You could go on a holiday and have a little bit of a layover. That's your code word. Layover. L-A-Y space. No, maybe not a space. O-V-E-R.

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9: This Sunday the 7th is the League of Legends Riftbound Summoner Skirmish event. Heading from 10 a.m. for some epic battles at Beyond Games and Hobby and Toy World Bunbury.
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11: A Busselton mother is calling for urgent mental health reform after her daughter spent nearly 5 days in emergency waiting for treatment. Maddie, who was 17 at the time, was eventually transferred to a mental health bed in Perth. She praised Busselton Hospital staff, who kept a close watch on Maddie while trying to find that bed, while local member for VAS and Shadow Health Minister Libby Metam says the region deserves better.
13: In the southwest region, we've seen the reduction in acute mental health beds from 23 just to 11 since August last year, which has only exacerbated this situation.
11: Albany locals have the chance to help shape plans for the future of Princess Royal Harbour. The City of Albany is seeking feedback on its draft Coastal Hazard Risk Management and Adaptation Plan. Community information sessions happening today from 4:30 at the Albany Town Hall and Saturday arvo at the Museum of the Great Southern.
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22: Hey, I'm Desiree Dello. A slowdown in Australia's economic growth. The latest data shows it grew 0.3% in the March quarter, down from 0.9 in the previous period. Treasurer Jim Chalmers says the full effect of the Iran war isn't yet shown.
23: And we can see that in fuel costs. We can see that in the terms of trade, particularly the impact of the higher dollar. But most of the impact of the war in the Middle East will be captured in subsequent quarters.
22: The government will prioritise aged care support for people with MND. The Health Minister, Mark Butler, says it's amending the aged care rules to recognise motor neuron disease as an urgent priority for support at home package. Comes less than 24 hours after being asked about it in Parliament. Peace talks could be jeopardised as the US and Iran exchange fresh missile and drone strikes. Report US forces fired on a tanker it says was trying to break through an American blockade in the Strait of Hormuz. And Aussie sprint sensation Gout Gout's 200-metre world record has officially been recognised.
24: Research shows that regularly eating ultra-processed foods can increase your risk of developing type 2 diabetes by 53%. Search Diabetes Australia for more about the nation's fastest growing chronic condition.
22: The Hawks hope Tom Barras could return from a hamstring injury in their Friday night clash with the Bulldogs. Coach Sam Mitchell expecting a tough challenge.
25: When we played them last time, they had a couple of outs, so we know we're going to have to be at our best because their best is very, very good.
22: While Cody Waitman will run out for his first game in 637 days for the Bulldogs, the 25-year-old's had multiple knee surgeries during that time. And AFL.com reports Toby Green's been offered a 7-year deal to stay at GWS.
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28: 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Tonight down to 5 and tomorrow fine with a high of 18. 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
32: Matter of fact, just dropped a code word moments ago for our 100K payday. Oh, you missed it. That's all right. I'll drop another one at 1:55, so be here for that, and then we'll do it for the week after. And that's right, we still got $40,000 to go. In the meantime, we're doing non-stop music with a banger from Lady Gaga coming up. She performed it over 781 times. Lots of people love it. We'll play it for you in two hits.
31: All day. 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

0: Olivia Rodrigo. This is your number one hit music station. The station that has some bops for your Wednesday afternoon with Josh Fawaz. And this absolute banger, Like a Prayer. Coming up. I wanna take in the next 15 minutes, plus Shelly on 131060. What do you want to hear?
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0: Oh.
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0: Yep, all right. You said please. So I'll do just that. Raise your glass. Coming up, plus, let's get you some Taylor Swift. Only if you keep it locked right here.
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17: Hi there, it's Damien Carbon. An AFL star says he can't wait to head home and play in front of family and friends in Bunbury this weekend. Docker Jai Amos to line up against the Kangaroos in AFL action at Hands Oval on Saturday.
18: Yeah, it means a lot. Obviously, the people down there, I have a lot of family that are down who are playing in Bunbury, but I'm from Busselton, and to have family down there means a lot. To get them to the game, but then also for the community down there as well. I think it's big for them.
17: So North Melbourne flying into the southwest tomorrow afternoon with a training run at Hands Oval on Friday. Thousands of footy fans expected to fill hotels and pubs in the southwest across the weekend. The future of Bunbury's Bunnings Warehouse remains under the spotlight this afternoon, with plans for the store to relocate to Dalyellup. The move would see the current Bunbury site close, ending a retail presence connected to the city's famous Bunnings name. The company says a development application's been lodged. And hundreds across the southwest still without power this afternoon after Sunday's storm.
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20: Hey, I'm Desirandello. Australia's economy looks like it's starting to slow, increasing just 0.3% in the March quarter. That's down from 0.9% in December period, but the Treasurer, Jim Chalmers, says any growth is really solid in the circumstances, adding that the country's faced some challenges during that time. Choice says online marketplaces need a safety checkout. Andy Kelly from Choice telling Seven it's found potentially banned products still being sold through Amazon, AliExpress and Temu.
21: Our complaint is urging the ACCC as the responsible regulator to investigate the issues that we've identified with these online marketplaces, investigate them and take action.
20: Underworld figure Mick Gatto has been arrested as part of a Victorian police probe into alleged financial offences. Officers raided a Mount Martha property this morning, arresting Gatto and a woman in her 70s. And the search continues for a Tasmanian devil who managed to escape a conservation program on the Gold Coast. CCTV spotting the marsupial named Mary making a dash across the grounds on June 2nd.
22: Did you know that diabetes is Australia's fastest growing chronic condition? Over 300 Australians are diagnosed with the condition every day. Search Diabetes Australia to find out more.
20: Big win for the Gold Coast, signing Ruben Ginby until 2030. The 21-year-old has become a rock down back and says this young Eagles group has the sky's the limit energy.
23: Harley's, you know, he's doing what he's doing, one of the best players in the comp, Worm, Duff, all those kind of boys, so I just have so much faith in them. But just they're just such a great group of lads as well, and I can really see us starting to win more games of footy and really start attacking that top level of the ladder.
20: And Cody Waitman will play his first game in over 600 days for the Bulldogs against the Hawks on Friday.
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19: This is Heat Weather.
24: Mostly fine for the rest of today in Bunbury. Tonight down to 5 and tomorrow fine with a high of 18. 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
0: That's me, Wednesday afternoon. Look at all this non-stop music coming up from Zara Larsson, Lush Life, or Boogie to that in the next 15 minutes. Eminem, more grabbing Milky. Oh, got to keep it here. Another reason is because we're dropping another code word for our 100K payday. Charlotte on 131060, you want to win it?
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3: It's G Flip here. My song Bed on Fire has been included in the Off Campus series. I wrote this song about desiring and wanting someone that you think that you shouldn't, and then not listening to that and following through with it and setting the bed on fire. So check it out now.
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0: 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You know what I mean? Like, what about this? Bare Naked Ladies. With the big hit that is 1 week, we got that coming up. Some Justin Timberlake. Remember when he performed live that one time and he barely sung? Yeah, well, he's actually got his mic on for the entire song. What Goes Around coming up.
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0: All right, right before Carrie and Tommy take over at 3, we're going to do this, our guilty pleasures on your number one hit music station. Are you alone in the car right now? Have you got the radio all the way up? Because I'm about to play you 3 non-stop, back to back to back. old school bangers that I know you love and you'll sing at the top of your lungs. So get ready to wind your windows up, crank it to the max. We're going to play you Bare Naked Ladies 1 week.
9: Steve said to me at some point, just freestyle it. Like, just do what you do on stage every night. It's going to be great. And I freestyled the song off the top of my head. So it was written in 2.5 minutes.
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22: Hi there, it's Damien Carbon. WA is driving Australia's population growth. New data today showing it's increasing by one person every 8 minutes, largely due to a jump in overseas migration. Our state's population has soared, with 34% of West Australians born overseas. Suburbs and towns across the southwest are still without power this afternoon after Sunday's storms. Hundreds in towns like Vass, Metricup and Gracetown have no power, days on from one of the biggest storms to hit the region in decades. The future's looking more positive for the state's cattle farmers. Confidence is growing significantly across the sector over the past 12 months, according to a new survey from Meat and Livestock.
23: Overall, the industry is in a very good position at the moment, and with the global demand, which is driving a lot of the prices, it shows that the industry is in a very good position for the next 12 months.
22: That's spokesperson Emiliano Diaz.
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25: Hey, I'm Tessa Randello. The first signs Australia's economy is slowing, up 0.3% in the March quarter compared with 0.9% the one before. Treasurer Jim Chalmers says any growth is really solid in the circumstances, but Shadow Treasurer Tim Wilson says the war in Iran is not to blame. While the CBA doesn't expect to see another rate hike this year, that's going against several other financial institutions, which reckon Australia will see one more. Choice wants to see a crackdown on online marketplaces after it found potentially banned products still being sold through Amazon, AliExpress and Temu. And former Australian of the Year Neil Danaher's wife and daughter have spoken for the first time since his passing last week. Daughter Beck speaking with AFL clubs ahead of the King's birthday match.
26: When he received his Australian of the Year award, he said this: "I hope to leave a legacy that says this, no matter the odds, no matter the diagnosis, we all have the power to fight, to smile and to do."
27: When you buy Australian made, you're backing local businesses, jobs and our economy. Look for the green and gold kangaroo and know it's made right here in Australia.
25: A crossover between the footy codes to help fight MND. Collingwood's reportedly invited recently retired NRL player Jai Arrow to toss the coin on Monday after he revealed his own motor neurone disease diagnosis. A clash with Melbourne also hosts the 12th edition of the Big Freeze, the first ever since former Australian of the Year Neil Danaher passed away. And Hawthorn could welcome Tom Barras back under Friday Night Lights if his hamstring gets the tick of approval. The Bulldogs welcoming back Cody Wakeman.
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30: Mostly fine for the rest of today in Bunbury. Tonight down to 5 and tomorrow fine with a high of 18. 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

0: Bickmore
1: and Tommy Little. This is Carrie and Tommy.
2: Yeah.
3: And it is a huge show today.
4: We've never been able to say this before, but today is the day the world's most exclusive restaurant launches tonight.
2: How are you feeling, Chef?
4: I'm feeling a little rattled. Things haven't gone exactly to plan up to this point. I am preparing a divorce me steak tonight, which is a steak that is so good it makes you want to leave your partner and make out with the chef. That I haven't prepared that yet. That's going to be live on site in a Mongolian yurt tonight for just after our show for just two of our listeners. Last night I had the job of making a peppercorn sauce for said steak, and we had a bit of a hitch, but I think I've fixed it.
2: Well, I had a little taste test before.
4: Yes, and what did you think?
2: Delicious.
4: Yes! Ooh.
2: Like, really good. So I'm excited. I mean, I don't want to rattle you any further, Tommy, but yesterday we got you to practice your chive chopping.
4: Oh, my gosh.
2: Right?
4: Is my rate my chive score out?
2: It's out.
4: Is it bad?
3: It's very public.
2: It's really public.
4: Is it on Rate My Chives?
2: It's on Rate My Chives.
4: If you don't know, all you do for Rate My Chives is you chop up chives to the best of your abilities, and then it's given a score out of 10.
2: Yep.
4: I was unaware of it till yesterday, and now it's all I've been thinking about.
2: I think we have some audio from yesterday, you chopping your chives.
4: I feel like that's pretty good. Yeah, I did feel it. I was pretty impressed with it afterwards. It took about 10 minutes for me to chop about, you know, a teaspoonful of chives, but...
2: What would you rate? What would you have rated your chive chopping skills out of 10?
4: Hard 9, soft 8.6.
2: Okay. Rate My Chives.
4: Yes.
2: Have reposted the post.
4: Yes.
2: They've written, oh dear.
4: What do you mean, oh dear?
2: And then they gave you a 3 out of 10.
4: No!
2: Yeah.
4: No!
2: So will you be putting...
4: I can't believe I care about this so much, but I do. What do you mean?
2: 3.
4: Oh, dear.
2: Now,
4: but that could be like, oh, dear, I've got to divorce my partner now and root the chef.
5: No this one's is, leaving look, their partner for a 3, mate.
2: Here's they a good have. Chive chop.
4: They have before and they will again. What if their partner's a 2? True,
2: there's true. A good chive chop.
4: That's real good. Who was that? Was that me?
2: No, that wasn't you.
4: Oh.
2: That was Hammerblad.
4: 3 out of 10?
2: Yeah.
4: So here's the great news. There's no chives in tonight's steak. Oh, I got to get on Rate My Steak. Oh, up next, hey, speaking of restaurants, I went to one today and, well, it was a cafe, but, you know, and it wasn't the most exclusive cafe in the world.
2: No.
4: But I did overhear something and it did make me think, oh, I think after we're done with the restaurant game, we could flip the whole cafe game on its head. I'll tell you about it next.
0: The Southwest Hits, Carrie and Tommy, live across

0: 4,900 bucks up for grabs later on when we play the time game, guys.
1: Yes, what a day. Nearly $5,000 on the line. Also, Harry Styles tickets, heaps to give away. But right now, Lozzie, I need to, I was in a cafe this morning, and you know when you, I was by myself?
2: Yep.
1: And it was under the guise of doing work for this very radio show.
2: Yes.
1: Which means, what do you think I was really doing?
2: Looking at Instagram.
1: No, not even. I was sitting there with a newspaper in front of me and staring at pages that could have said anything with my ears pricked up.
2: Yes.
1: Listening. Boop, boop, boop. To see what interesting conversations were going on around me.
2: I love that.
1: And I got something real spicy. There was a table of people behind me, and I will tell you what they were talking about.
2: Okay.
1: But it made me realize this is a function that cafes should offer. So imagine this. You're going into a cafe and they go, hi, how are you today? Can I just ask, interesting or listening? And you go, if you say interesting, you get a discount off your meals. Ooh. And if you say listening, you get one of the closer tables to the interesting people and you add a surcharge to your meal. And so if you are by yourself, obviously you're not going to be doing any interesting chat, right? Mm-hmm. And so you'll go in and you'll go, listening, please.
2: Yeah.
1: And then for an extra $2, you get to sit next to a table where they're talking about pretty good stuff and you get to just listen in because no one cares if you overhear them.
2: No.
1: You're strangers. You're never going to see them again. You're not going to bring it up on a national radio show.
2: No.
1: And and by the same token, if you're going out with a couple of mates and you know you've had like...
2: You've got tea.
1: You've got tea.
2: Yeah.
1: Maybe someone in the group has got a marriage that's broken down or maybe you had a big party the week before and some stuff went down that you haven't discussed yet and you want a discount on your meals, you go, oh, this is spicy. Chuck some people around us and give us a couple of dollars off our meal and we will divulge everything to any of these people who would like to tune their little peepers in.
0: Does it have to be real?
1: I'm not going to be the judge of that, but I think you could, there is a cause for review.
2: Yeah. Oh.
1: So if you have paid extra for your listening table and then they're like, oh, my God, I'm so crazy.
2: Like, you think you're getting mayo even.
1: Yeah, I'm so crazy. I had 2 vodka sodas. And then I got home at 9:30 and I didn't know where my phone was, but then I was on it.
2: I do hate that when I do that, though.
1: It's very annoying.
2: It's annoying.
1: And it gets me every time.
2: Yeah,
1: and how old am I and why haven't I learned? The amount of times I've said to my friends on the phone, oh, hang on, bro, I got to go. I've lost my phone. And they go, wait, I'm pretty sure I'm in your phone right now.
2: Yep.
1: And you go, you found me.
2: Mm-hmm.
1: Thank you. What do you think of the idea?
2: I think it's brilliant because I love listening to conversations happening around me, and I'll say to my friends, don't look up right now, but this is gold.
1: Yeah.
2: This is gold.
1: And the worst is my housemate, because when I try and say, oi, bro, don't, he will go like this. What? Who?
2: Who
1: what is
2: that?
1: It? Something interesting? Wait. And then he'll tell me, go, bro, you should hear. And I'm like, everyone can hear you. But everyone can hear you.
2: Yeah.
1: So this is what made my ears prick up. And this is the thing I love about real stories is because it's not written for me because I'm just an onlooker in a cafe, you don't get the whole story. You just get bits because the friends know the rest and you're trying to piece it all together. So this is what I got. It was 3, I would say, gorgeous young women sitting together and they were almost cliche in the way they spoke.
2: Mm-hmm.
1: And this is where my ears pricked up. She went, oh, my God. Like, honestly, I've woken you up once, is what she said. She goes, I've woken you up once. And how many times do you reckon she's woken me up every single day? Yeah? And I know. I don't get out of bed till 9:30. I know. But still, it's early. Have some respect. And so then I tuned in. I'm like, what are they talking about?
2: Like, is this housemate? Is this mother? What's happening?
1: It was a housemate.
2: Oh, my God.
1: And then she goes, and don't even get me started about her at work. She is acting like this is a sentence which I loved. She's acting like she's the first person ever to dress up as a cat and dance.
2: Okay, what is their job?
0: I've got
1: no idea. But she was so outraged that this woman thought she was being original by dressing up as a cat. She's like,
2: dime a dozen.
1: Yeah. She started listing like cities around Australia. She goes, there's a girl in Brisbane doing exactly the same thing. There's a girl in Perth and she's done that act for years. And I was like, I don't know what this is, but I love it. love it.
2: Yeah. It's the passion of the conversation.
1: Yes. How often do you think you would be in the interesting group to the listening group of when you go to a cafe?
2: I would say it would be 50-50.
1: Do you reckon?
2: Yeah. Yeah, because I'm telling some saucy, saucy secrets at cafes usually.
1: Yeah, and sometimes I feel like, particularly if I'm telling a story about something that's happened at a party or something, I'm actually annoyed when I look around at the cafe and no one else has heard it.
2: Yeah, I'm like, did you hear what I said?
1: Yeah.
2: Did you hear what I was saying?
1: This is good stuff. Get me a crowd. Yes. Sell tickets to this. 131060, I would love to know, what have you overheard? I'll say at a cafe, at a restaurant, that's just made your ears prick up and you're going, oh, my gosh, I can't believe I've got to hear this, and I would have paid a surcharge happily if I get front row seats like this all the time. Give us a call. What have you overheard in a cafe, restaurant? Give us a call.
3: The Southwest Hits, Carrie and Tommy.

0: feeling.
1: Martin Garrix and Ed Sheeran, that is Repeat It for you Wednesday, Arvo. It's Carrie and Tommy. We've got Loz Barry in.
2: Yes, and we're talking about what you've overheard at a cafe or a restaurant, because I overheard a very much bunch of animated young ladies talking about the outrage of being woken up, and then the bit that really tickled my fancy, which was her complaining about her work colleague and saying, oh, my God, she's acting like no one has ever dressed up like a cat and danced before, and then started listing all the other places in the country that people were performing this same act.
3: I see. And you know what? If there's anything us girls love to do, it's talk about other people, and I'm one of them, and I love doing it.
2: The sisterhood, as good as they are bigging each other up, ooh, watch them tear each other down.
3: It's therapeutic, though.
2: Yeah, yeah.
3: You do it, too.
2: I've never torn down the sisterhood.
3: No, not the people.
2: G'day, Sandra.
4: Hi, how are you?
2: Yeah, good. What have you overheard?
4: It's not myself. Mm-hmm. I am a hairdresser.

0: a couple having an affair and telling each other what they were going to do to themselves, each other that night.
1: Whoa.
0: So, and so I was like, can I have these hearing aids?
1: Yes.
0: I was like,
1: Sandra, I didn't know hearing aids could like basically super hear your ears and pin into various conversations at distances.
0: Yeah, so it was from a, she needed to, go and work out where she could hear, I guess, as like a normality for like all of us.
1: Yeah.
0: But they just picked up this distant conversation of, what they're all going to do that night to one another when their partners were leaving.
2: Oh, that's
1: Is there
2: juicy.
1: Any chance she got back to the hearing aid specialist and was like, oh, you won't believe what I've heard? And they went, we haven't even given you the hearing aid yet. How sweet. Thank you, Sandra. I appreciate it. Lossie, who you got?
2: Rachel, what did you overhear?
3: I was the front of house in a cafe myself at a French little restaurant. I won't name names because it's been featured on Getaway and a couple other shows, but it's a very well-known French restaurant.
1: Okay.
2: Well, say no more.
3: And I've gone to get some wine out of stock, and I've thought, oh, no, can't find this Sauvignon Blanc, so I'll go and ask. And I've walked in the office, and he's having a private conversation to, I'm guessing, a mistress or somebody that wasn't his wife that was in the actual front of the cafe at the time. And we both locked eyes, and it was horrific.
2: And hang on,
3: he saw what had happened, I saw what had happened, and we both were just horrified.
2: Did you use it as a bit of leverage for yourself, Rachel?
3: I think I sat on it for about 2 weeks before I discussed it with another staff member, and she kind of was on the same page as me. Like, we really liked the wife. Mm. She's a really nice lady, so we had to tell her.
2: Oh,
1: you told her?
3: We told the wife, yeah, we told her.
1: And what happened?
3: We came to a mutual agreement that it's probably best I don't work there anymore.
2: Yeah.
3: But after that, I don't know. I never really
1: That sucks,
3: what
1: though.
3: They did about that.
1: So what? So he has an affair and then you lose your job?
2: Yeah.
1: And that was the wife's
3: it was just
1: idea?
3: So uncomfortable. Because, well, the wife was just like, oh, I think maybe we might have to let you go, Rach, like this, because it was very awkward. I couldn't walk past him and he couldn't really walk
1: past
3: me.
1: But she stayed in the relationship, but...
3: They still have the cafe.
2: Oh!
3: Yeah.
1: Rach, this sounds like it sucks. Does this suck?
3: It did suck at the time, but everything
4: happens. Do you think he was doing it a lot more and she was across it all?
3: Surely, because it was in his own office, like, public place, very well-known little cafe.
1: Featured on Getaway.
2: Yeah.
1: Was
3: all imported French, like wine, cheese, and salami, and
2: suddenly. And the attitude.
1: Was she shocked? The wife.
3: She was mortified. She swore that this had never happened before, and she was going to sort it out. And
1: but you
3: like,
1: just
3: we actually
1: leave,
3: had Harold from Home and Away come in one time. He used to come in the cafe a fair bit. Like he.
1: Ian.
3: So that was pretty cool.
2: Wow.
1: Ian Smith? Have I got that right? No.
3: I think so. The one that wears the glasses?
1: Oh, no, we know. Yeah,
3: of
1: with the
3: neighbors,
1: one we're
2: Of yes. Neighbours, yeah.
1: Yeah. Okay.
2: Okay, good, well, it's Harold certified.
1: Yes.
2: Wowee, that is some juice.
1: Yeah. G'day, Charlie.
5: Hi, guys.
2: Hi, Charlie.
5: Just before I start my story, I was going to add a little bit of piece of information. You guys were saying I didn't know hearing aids had that ability.
1: Yes.
5: I work with deaf people, and it's like my job. I'm about to start work right now, actually. Anyway, to answer the question, though, you can actually hear some things that other people can't hear. So we have like an ability to naturally hear stuff. Like we have spatial hearing. That's why if you hear your name being called across the room, you'll answer it. Whereas for deaf people or people that use cochlear implants or hearing aids, the speaker or the microphone on their phone will just pick up everything, and it can be far away, close to you. It can just depend on the particular thing you're using. Anyway, so yeah, you can do that.
1: Wow.
5: Yeah, it's pretty cool. And then the other thing I was going to say was with the cat thing, now I'm invested because my friend, she does pole dancing as like a fun way to do physical activity, and they often have like competitions, and my friend's dressing up as a cat at the moment. And she's doubling up with another girl who's also dressing up as a cat, and they're kind of like negotiating on how they're going to be in their costumes for that. And apparently it's a really, I'm not going to call my housemate basic, but apparently it's a pretty basic thing to do is dress up as a cat and do your dance performance as a cat.
1: Wow.
5: And lots of her friends at this particular studio are gorgeous, so I can so imagine this is them. So now I'm worried.
2: Wow. Well,
1: Charlie, according to someone out there, I don't know if it's them, but there are people all around the country at the moment doing this same cat dressing up.
5: Apparently. apparently.
1: I don't know if that helps or doesn't help at all.

0: all, Charlie.
1: Yeah. But he's wearing a fluffy bikini and like a, what do you call it, cat collar. So it's a bit of a funny looking one, but like it seems pretty cool and she's really good at what she does. But anyway,
0: For whatever it's worth, it sounds pretty great to me, Charlie.
2: Curry and Tommy know hunger waits for no one, especially the kids. So when the kids are hungry, grab Indomie, Australia's favourite instant noodles. Packed with bold flavour and ready in minutes. 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

0: Tommy driving you home for your Wednesday arvo. Loz Barry is in the Savo.
1: Now, there is a video online at the moment, Tommy, of this woman in Brazil, right? She's 31 years old. She was captured on CCTV. Walking along the street, she steps on a manhole and she falls right into the manhole. And the thing just flips back over and shuts on her head.
2: Like in a movie.
1: Yep.
2: This is how I'm scared I'll die, falling down a manhole.
1: They're very scary.
2: I'm not particularly scared of that in itself, but I'm scared I'll die in a funny way.
1: Yes.
2: Like a piano falling on me.
1: This is my fear too, because then your parent or whoever, your friends go, oh, she got crushed by a vending machine.
2: Yeah.
1: That kind of thing.
2: Yeah.
1: I don't want that to be my legacy.
2: Yeah. I mean, what do you want to be your legacy?
1: Oh, not that. I don't know. I don't know.
2: Yeah.
1: But it just got me thinking of like things that should only happen at like cartoon style injuries, right? Like where it's like slipping on a banana peel. Who's actually slipped on a banana peel?
2: Yeah. Yeah.
1: See?
2: You know, once I was at uni doing a play because I'm a drama kid, and we were all meant to dance off in like a single file, but looking at the audience, so kind of like sideways off the stage. And the woman at the front, she was staring at the audience. So she wasn't, she's dancing off sideways. So she's not looking where she's dancing. Not a word of a lie. She hits the piano and then turns and puts her hands down on it. So it goes, dun, and then everyone piled up behind her. Like, dun, dun, dun, dun. And I was like, that is so good.
1: That is so cartoon.
2: It's like slapstick in real life.
1: Slapstick. Yeah. I had a housemate, Elliot. God love him. He was the best. And he was carrying a box of stuff, and as he was walking up the hallway, his foot got stuck in the washing basket. And he tripped for meters, and he fell, and the washing basket was still on his foot when he hit the deck.
2: So good.
1: I laughed until I died.
2: I did another one. I've done another one out of a cartoon.
1: Yeah.
2: It was, and we are in the season at the moment. It was autumn, and I was out the front.
3: It's winter, sorry. Sorry to handbrake there.
2: Fine. What is it? 2 days? 3 days?
1: Three days.
2: I was walking out the front, and I was bringing my wheelie bin in, and it got caught on something. And so I looked back, but I still kept walking forward, and I felt a whack in the side of my head, and I turned around, and I'd stepped on a rake. And it went bang up into the side of my head. Absolutely.
1: That is brilliant. Oh, my God. Give us a call on 131060. What was your cartoon-style injury where you just went, this doesn't happen?
2: Give us a call.
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0: Barry and Tommy for your Wednesday Arvo, and on 13 10 60, what was your cartoon injury?
1: Yes, because this poor woman in Brazil, she's okay, but she, there she goes. She fell down a manhole, and I mean, she went right down it.
2: And it was, I've just seen it.
1: Yeah.
2: It was, the manhole cover was on upside down, and so when she fell down, it spun around and spun the right way up.
1: Yes, so they had seen on the same CCTV camera caught two men earlier in the day trying to, like, tampering with the cover. They think they were trying to steal it, so it's, like, loosened it up. So then it's just gone, spun around. Nicola, what was your cartoon injury, please?
3: Oh, so my French bulldog, Maggie, vomited in the laundry and I didn't see it.
1: Uh-oh.
3: And as I was carrying a load of washing, I slipped and did the flip and fell straight in the middle of it. In agony. And the next week I had to walk, the next few weeks, probably months actually, walked around holding my butt. I couldn't walk without holding my hand on my butt.
2: So
3: I tore my butt muscle.
1: Oh, Nicola.
3: Yeah, put a tear in it. It was very, very painful.
1: But if anyone saw that, they would have laughed and laughed and laughed.
3: Yeah.
2: Nicola, what's the treatment? What's the
3: take
2: treatment?
3: Take my clothes off and have a shower.
1: Yeah.
2: Is that it? Yeah, okay. Okay, thank you, Nicola. G'day, Mitch.
4: G'day, how you going?
2: Yeah, good. What's your cartoon injury?
4: Yeah, mate, I was 10. I was building a cubby house, and as you do here, you put a bucket on one end, a bit of rope, and then you put some bricks on the other end of the rope.
2: Yeah.
4: And actually, as I had some things in the bucket, I threw the bricks over a branch, but sure enough, the rope breaks, and down comes the bricks on top of my head, and it slits my head open, and claret goes everywhere, and unsolved.
1: Did you have a big lump on your head, like, immediately, just like in the cartoons?
4: Actually, more so blood pouring out everywhere, more big laceration. That's blood pouring out.
2: Have you still got scars, Mitch?
4: Yeah, I do, actually, yeah.
2: That's a pretty good story.
1: Yeah.
2: Yeah.
1: I mean, cubby houses tick.
2: Yeah, I've still got a scar. Can you see on the middle of my forehead there? That's from throwing sticks at the neighbours, and they threw bigger sticks back, and that was about the same age.
1: That was your comeuppance.
2: That was my first lesson.
1: Yes. Susie, what was your cartoon injury?
5: Well, I was camping with my friends around Australia, and I was designated cook for the day. So I enjoy cooking, having a scotch, and I've leant down to light a cigarette as well while I was cooking, and then I finished up, went into the other van where my friends were and opened the door, and my best mate has just dropped to the floor laughing. He said, "Do you realise what you've done?" I'm like, "What?" And he said, "Look in the mirror. I had no eyebrows and my fringe had been cinched off." I could not believe
2: Could you not smell it, Suze, like the burnt hair?
5: Well, you know, you got the cigarette, you got the cooking, you got the scotch going down. It's probably about my third.
1: That'll do it.
5: Yeah. You know what you do when you're camping.
2: You just
5: don't care. Smoke's the smell all the time.
2: You're too busy in heaven to worry about the smell of burnt hair, Suze.
5: Totally.
2: Good on you.
1: That's so funny.
2: Love it. Thanks, Suze. G'day, Jordan.
6: Hi, how are you?
2: Yeah, good. Hi, cartoon injuries.
6: So I was in school about year 11 or 12 and I slipped on a banana peel and dislocated my knee.
1: No, Jordan.
6: Yes, I had to get it fixed up, go to the hospital and everything like that.
1: Jordan, as a fellow knee dislocator, there is nothing in this world more painful, am I right?
6: Oh, I've done it so many times. Sometimes it pops back in, but other days. I struggle.
2: So, Jordan, well, you can both answer this. So what's it? Is that where your kneecap goes around to, like, the side of your knee?
1: Generally, yeah.
6: Yes.
1: Yep.
6: And, like, you've got to kind of, like, pop it back in and, like, push it back to the other side to relocate it.
2: But all the other kids in the schoolyard, they would have been really sympathetic and wouldn't have laughed at all at the fact that you've slipped on a banana,
6: Well, no, my best friends laughed and then realised, oh, no, you're actually in pain. Like, we need to go to the doctor's office.
2: Yeah, you're in pain. And also Mario Kart.
7: 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So when the kids are hungry, grab Indomie, Australia's favourite instant noodles, packed with bold flavour and ready in minutes. 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
13: Hey, I'm Tessa Randello. The Shadow Treasurer is blaming the government's budget for a slowdown in the nation's economy. The latest data shows it grew 0.3% in the March quarter, down from 0.9% in the previous period. Tim Wilson says the problems existed before we had international crises like the Iran war. Aussies in aged care suffering from motor neuron disease will get priority access to the government's support at home package. The Health Minister, Mark Butler, says it's changing the rules to give MND patients urgent priority. A potential blow to peace talks with the US military and Islamic Revolutionary Guard Corps reporting missile attacks on several targets in the region. While the US forces also fired a missile at a ship that it says was trying to break the American blockade in the Strait of Hormuz. Briefly, Choice is turning up the heat on online shopping giants after finding potentially unsafe and banned products being sold, and a delivery driver has been charged after crashing into a Sydney fountain. He was reportedly found eating Maccas in the car following the collision.
14: When you buy Australian made, you're backing local businesses, jobs and our economy. Look for the green and gold kangaroo and know it's made right here in Australia.
13: Neil Danaher's wife and daughter have spoken to Melbourne and Collingwood ahead of the King's birthday clash, the first time since his passing last week. Neil's wife Jan made an emotional speech about putting the Big Freeze together with the AFL.
15: And two very special clubs, Melbourne and Collingwood. Every one of them chose to join the fight, and that decision changed everything.
13: While Collingwood's invited recently retired NRL player Jai Arrow to toss the coin after his own MND diagnosis.
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17: Mostly fine for the rest of today in Bunbury. Tonight down to 5 and tomorrow fine with a high of 18. 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
2: Yeah.
3: That is where you're at for your Wednesday afternoon. The time game is coming up and it is worth $4,900. But right now,
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3: Harry had tickets. Harry had tickets to come out here and see Carrie recovering from surgery. Carrie had tickets to go see Harry Styles at Wembley in London. Her voice has conked out, which is great news for the listeners because you and two besties could be going to see Harry Styles live at Wembley Stadium in London. Flights, accommodation, and it is next week.
7: Like, you could be the first people from this country
3: yes.
7: who get to see Harry Styles on this tour.
3: Oh, my gosh. If you haven't registered, it is not too late, but you're nearly running out of time. CarrieandTommy.com.au, and we are going to call one lucky listener to put them on the standby list now.
8: Hello, Michelle speaking.
3: G'day, Michelle speaking. How are you?
8: I'm good.
3: It's Tommy Little here, Michelle. Hey, Michelle. Carrie's not here, but Lauren is filling in.
7: Hi, Michelle.
8: Hi, Lauren. How are you?
7: I'm very well.
8: That's good.
3: The reason Carrie is not here is also the reason we're giving you a call. As you know, she had tickets to go see Harry Styles live at Wembley Stadium in London.
8: I did hear that, yeah.
3: Yeah, and we've noted that you've registered to win those tickets.
8: Yes. I did.
3: I'm sure, like a lot of people in Australia who have entered this competition, I'm sure you wish Carrie a speedy recovery, but not too speedy because you'd love to use those tickets, yeah?
8: Absolutely. Look, I hope she's well soon, but geez, I'm happy to take them off her hands if I need to.
7: Yeah.
3: Have you ever been to London before?
8: I went a long time ago, yes. Yes.
3: Okay. Have you ever seen Harry Styles before?
8: No, I have not.
3: And would you go, see, the thing, when Carrie goes to a concert, she goes full drunk turbo mum.
8: Absolutely, mate. Like, I'm 50 and fabulous. I'll go hard or go home.
7: Oh, this is it. Yeah.
3: So, Michelle, we are narrowing people down. There's going to be a standby list of 8 people, which means if you get on that list, you have a 1 in 8 chance of winning a trip of a lifetime.
8: That is wild.
3: And guess what?
8: Am I on that list?
3: You're on the list.
7: Yeah.
8: Oh, my God. I cannot believe this. This is crazy.
3: I hope you're ready because it'll be tomorrow that we might call back, and that means next week you are on a plane to go to Wembley Stadium in London.
8: Get out of town.
3: Michelle.
2: Oh, get out of town.
7: Get out of town. You get out of town.
8: Shut the front door.
3: Got it. Hey, Michelle, stay by your phone. We might be speaking to you again tomorrow.
8: Awesome. Thanks, guys.
2: If you want to enter, carrieandtommy.com.au is where you got to go. Harry Styles has just added a 4th Melbourne show for his Together Together World Tour. You can get tickets to that at livenation.com.au.

0: Across Australia, a few Wednesday arvo. It's Carrie Bickmore and Tommy Little. We got Loz Barry in the subo.
1: I love when you open your phone and there's just a bit of news that is right in your hitting zone.
2: Yeah.
1: So I opened my phone this morning and it said this, Captain Treasy is this guy's name. He was a pilot and Mr. Beast gifted him, or he won on a Mr. Beast challenge, a $2.4 million private jet. We've got audio of him winning the jet here now.
3: You just won this private jet! It's yours now!
1: Now, that happened some time ago.
2: Yeah.
1: And the reason it was popping up in my news feed now was because that same Captain Treasy, Jabari Brown is his real name, he just got arrested with 577 pounds, 262 kilograms of cannabis on board a plane that he was flying. And I was like, oh, my God, how funny.
2: Not the Mr. Bean, but the Mr. Bean.
1: Mr. Bean giving out.
0: The audio is different, isn't it?
1: I would love to see a Mr. Bean challenge where he's just giving out stuff.
4: Oh, my God. Mr. Bean games would be heaps better than Mr. Beast games.
1: Wouldn't they? Yes. You've just got to, like, get dressed.
2: Yeah.
1: That's all you've got to do. You've got to try and knock over that three-wheeled car every single day and park better than it. You've got to find your teddy bear every single day.
2: Yeah.
1: So I saw this and I'm like, oh my gosh, that's so funny, winning a private jet and then using it to smuggle drugs. And he got arrested in Paraguay.
2: Oh.
1: And I thought, isn't this hilarious? And I sent it to our producer Darcy and then she looked up the actual news story. And he did get arrested, but it was in a different plane.
2: Oh.
1: And he was the co-pilot. He had no knowledge of the drugs on board and he has since been released.
2: Sure.
0: Sure. Little Treasy.
2: Yeah.
0: Treasy be totally
2: yeah.
0: Trees.
1: It's Captain Treasy.
0: Sorry, oh. Captain Treasy.
1: Captain Treasy is a very funny name. It was
0: for a drug smuggler.
1: And also when you're trying to prove yourself, like, innocent.
2: Yeah, I know.
0: Treasy, you want to take the stand? I guess.
1: I remember when there was a drug dealer going to court in the States and had yet to be found guilty. And they said, the so-called ketamine queen takes the stand today. And I'm like, surely her lawyers are trying to get her to live down the nickname before she gets to the stand.
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0: Josh Farwaz, that is Like a Prayer for you Wednesday arvo. 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
1: And we love a fad on this show. Mm. If there is a new trend that we're not on, good luck to us.
2: Yeah.
1: We've been talking about them a lot lately. There's been looks maxing, which for people listening is?
2: Smashing things on your face to get you to look hotter.
1: Yeah. What do you reckon the line is for when it's looks maxing? So if you're putting a face mask on, you're not looks maxing, are you?
2: I don't think so, because that's just regular.
1: Surgery?
2: I would say that's looks maxing.
1: Yeah.
2: What was the other one? Poop maxing. We talked about.
1: Which is?
2: Having the right diet so you can maximize your poop.
1: And getting a set of steps.
2: Yeah.
1: So you can put them next to your dumper and get the right angle of exit.
2: Like a poop
1: for
2: stool.
1: For the turdage. Yes.
2: Poop stool.
1: A poop stool. There was also sleep maxing.
2: Yep.
1: Well, there is a brand new one.
2: Oh.
1: And there's finally one that I'm on board. Nono maxing.
3: When the moon hits your eye like a big pizza pie, that's amore.
2: Do tell.
1: All you have to do is live like an Italian nonna.
2: I love this.
1: So, you have to focus on social connection, spending a lot of time with friends and loved ones.
2: Yes,
1: family
2: nice.
1: Included in that. A lot of home-cooked meals.
2: Carb heavy.
1: Cook like a nonna. Fresh produce, ideally, that you've plucked from your own garden.
2: Okay. I can't say that I'm going to be doing that, but I can do everything else, I think.
1: Okay. What about cotton nightgowns?
2: I don't wear pajamas.
1: What? Sleeping the nude?
2: Well, no, but I just wear whatever.
1: Hang on. You've made it sound so weird.
2: No, because...
1: What are you wearing, jeans?
2: No. Like old trackies and a just old T-shirt.
1: What do you do if you have a partner that sleeps nude but you don't want to sleep nude?
2: See, the issue is that my dog sleeps in the bed.
1: Nude, though, I presume.
2: Yes, he is nude.
1: Or is he in an old pair of trackies as well?
2: He is nude.
1: So you can't be nude with your dog?
2: It feels weird. Because he sleeps, like, next to me.
1: Yeah, but he's nude.
2: Yeah, but it feels almost predatory if I sleep nude in the bedroom.
1: What are you worried is going to happen?
2: I feel like it's just weird, don't you think?
1: But don't...
4: That's her son.
1: Yeah, but don't people sleep nude? You know when people, like, share a bed? What's it called? Co-sleeping?
2: Yeah.
1: Don't they sleep nude in the bed with
4: their
1: kid?
4: No, I co-sleep with one of my kids.
1: And you don't sleep nude?
4: No, I'm fully, like, flannelette pajamas.
1: Really? I'm always envisioning a life when I'm older where I'm nude and everybody's nude.
5: Everybody's
1: nude. Yeah, everybody's nude. Sorry.
5: All the time.
1: Sorry. I'm not picturing a life where I'm nude but my kids are fully clothed and I'm like, get in the car. You're late for school. But I'm picturing,
5: where's your uniform?
1: I'm picturing everyone just kicking around in the bed nude.
2: I guess if it's different, like if you're co-sleeping and you're like breastfeeding or something maybe, but like... I don't know.
1: I don't think I'm going to be.
2: I know you're not going to be. But
5: is the nonna in
1: hang
5: the
1: on.
5: Dream?
1: Do you picture? No, I get too hot when I wear anything when I sleep.
5: Yeah.
1: I can't wear anything.
2: See, I actually get hotter when I'm nude sleeping. I feel like I sweat more.
1: Do you?
2: And I don't know why. Yeah, it's because all my skin's touching all my bits and I get sweaty.
1: Your skin's touching your bits. Your skin is your bits.
2: Yeah, but like... If it's skin on skin, I get really sweaty. I'm a hot sleeper.
1: Yeah, I'm a hot sleeper, but that's why I can't wear clothes. Now, my whole vision of my future's ruined.
5: Put the aircon on.
4: It's the boobs making you sweat.
2: It's the boobs. Yeah, boobs make sweat.
1: Actually,
4: also,
1: that is true.
4: You don't want little hands grabbing at things.
2: Yeah, exactly. Exactly.
1: But think of the rashes I'll have from the heat.
5: Oh. There you go. You do actually sweat more when you're nude.
2: Because it's like, you know.
1: What have you searched?
5: On the work Wi-Fi.
6: Starts with P, rhymes with no.
1: What does it rhyme with?
6: Club.
2: Like, you know, what?
1: Pub.
2: Yeah.
6: No, there's two syllables.
5: Oh, my God. Nonna would not be proud.
6: Anyway, so yeah, you sweat more because it seeps into your mattress, whereas loose, moisture-wicking clothing pulls sweat away from the body
2: and
6: evaporate.
1: Are you trying to say your trackies are moisture-wicking?
2: They're not moisture-wicking. Actually, can I suggest you?
1: We're not sleeping in active wear.
2: You can get cooling pajamas. Loose,
6: yeah.
1: What are they?
2: I have a pair of cooling pajamas. I can highly recommend. They're Udi branded and they're amazing.
1: Can Shout I borrow out. Them?
2: Sure, yes.
1: Okay.
2: All right. Great.
1: Deal.
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6: $4,900 is pretty good.
7: Very
6: getting
7: good.
6: Right up there. Mm-hmm. 13 10 60 if you want to play. Good luck getting through. But also, we've got some exciting news in regards to the time game, and it's jackpotting.
7: Oh.
6: We do it all next.
8: All over the Southwest, it's the Southwest Hits. Carrie and Tommy. Good.

0: You drive home the Savo. It's Carrie Bickmore and Tommy Little. We got Loz Barry in the Savo.
1: $4,900.
2: Wow.
1: Pretty good.
2: Nothing to sniff at? Sneeze at.
0: Sneeze
2: at.
1: Nothing to sneeze at. What's that come from? Quick, Karen, can you look it up? G'day, Tanya.
3: Hey, how you doing?
1: Oh, pretty good. Yeah. Have you ever won $4,900?
3: Never.
1: It is your lucky day, hopefully. All you have to do is say stop. If it's on exactly 5 seconds, the cash is yours. Are you ready to go?
3: Ready to go.
0: Start.
3: Stop.
2: Oh.
1: Did it feel good to you, Oz?
2: It felt really good to me.
1: It felt like we've never played before and that was our first time.
2: Yeah.
1: Like the excitement is just as real as...
2: palpable.
1: And I don't know if that's a sign of just how good the game is or Tanya's just happened to hit it right out of the park. We feel good, Tanya. Yeah. Did it feel
3: good? I'm feeling good. I'm feeling really good.
1: Okay, let's hope we just hear 5.00. Over to our furry little friend. How did Tanya go?
0: 5.
1: Yes?
0: Point.
1: Come on.
0: 7-4.
2: Oh, wow.
1: She fell just before we needed to beep her.
2: Gigi.
4: Hello.
2: Hello.
1: What a name.
2: Isn't that wonderful?
4: Thank you.
1: is it short for something, Gigi?
4: It is. It is short for Giselle.
0: Whoa.
2: Giselle.
1: Oh, my Lord.
2: Tommy's eyes just popped Giselle, out of his head.
1: Giselle, are you Brazilian? What's your background?
4: No, I'm Australian, but I was named after my great-grandmother.
2: Oh, how stunning. I love
1: that. Was she Brazilian?
4: No, she was Austrian.
2: Austrian.
1: I did not know Giselle was an Austrian name.
2: What a beautiful name.
4: Oh. Thank you.
1: How wonderful. Gigi, are you ready to play?
4: I am 100% ready to play.
0: Start.
4: 1, 2, 3, 4, 5. Stop.
1: Oh, what happened? Because, Gigi, you meant to stop on 5.
2: Yeah, but...
4: Oh, was that not 5?
2: We don't know yet, but I think there was a method to that.
1: There was definitely a method. We heard it.
2: I know.
1: You think there was a method.
5: Can we get her to explain it?
1: Yeah, Gigi, but... So it's meant to be bang on 5 seconds, but you said 5 and then went stop.
4: Oh, well, I was counting to 5. I was counting in seconds.
2: Yeah.
1: I know, but then you got to 5. Well, shouldn't you have gone 3, 4, stop?
4: Because I think I was counting quicker than 5.
2: That's exactly. Oh, no. I thought
4: 1 second.
2: I thought she was counting quite quickly and I was scared and nervous. And then she gave it a bit of a gap and said stop. And I said, she's got it.
1: I reckon you were counting bang on. And I reckon, unfortunately, okay, I might be wrong here. We're going to go to the timekeeper. But it feels like to me you went 5 and that's when you should have said stop. And then you said stop. So we're going to be a bit over. Let's see how you went.
0: 5.
1: Yes, come on.
0: Point.
1: Come on.
0: 6-1.
2: Bum.
1: You should have.
5: should have said stop at
1: 4. Stop.
5: Because that was about 0.61, I reckon.
1: Don't
2: rub salt in the wound.
5: She's dead. She can't hear us.
2: Okay. Don't rub salt on her body.
1: It could preserve it. Actually, everyone else rubs salt on her body as well. The name wasn't that good. No, sorry. I thought we were all going to rub salt on
5: I do have a point. Like, Giselle sounds cooler than Gigi, I reckon.
2: Well, not when you say Gigi.
1: How come Sam and I are the only ones salting her body?
2: I like her.
1: She's dead.
2: Okay,
1: how many times do we have to explain this?
2: Okay.
1: Yes. Vale, g'day, Tara.
6: Hi.
1: Tara, how are you? You sound like a ball of energy.
6: I'm good, thank you.
1: How would your friends describe you?
6: Psycho.
2: Oh, okay.
0: That was the calmest admission to psycho behavior.
1: Tara, have you ever rubbed salt into someone's body?
6: I have not.
2: Oh. Would you like to?
6: No.
2: Oh.
0: No.
1: No one else does either. Just me. Keep those hands salty, Sammy. We're going to be here for a while. Tara, are you ready to play?
6: I am.
0: Start.
6: Stop.
1: It feels like we're on a bit of a delay or something today. Tara, it felt a little long for mine. How did it feel for yours?
6: I thought it was all right.
1: How is your relationship with time, would one say?
6: I'm always early.
2: Yeah.
1: And what do you do? Do you ever, like, if it's, you know, meeting someone at a restaurant, do you ever just do laps of the block or do you go in there and sit and get your posse?
6: No, I'll go in there and get a drink.
1: Yeah, good on you, Tars, you psycho.
6: Yeah.
1: Let's find out how you went.
0: 6.20.
2: Oh, yeah. That was over.
1: Big news. We've got some big news. Producer Kieran, is that why you got your hand up?
7: Well, do you want to do nothing to sneeze at first?
2: Oh,
1: I would love that,
2: yes.
1: Please. Yes.
7: So previously in the early, 1800s, sneezing at something was like it was beneath you.
2: Oh.
7: But then obviously it changed because when someone sneezes, it makes you pay attention. And therefore, nothing to sneeze at is because you pay attention to it.
1: So initially when it was nothing to sneeze at, if you said, do you want to go and watch the Greyhounds race and maybe have a punt? You
2: sneeze in their face.
7: Yeah, I don't want to do that.
1: Yeah.
7: Someone's sneezing. That's important.
2: Wow.
1: I really thought it was going to be bubonic plague related.
2: Yeah, me too.
7: It's not.
1: Yeah, okay.
7: Those things are.
1: Hey, big news.
2: Yes.
1: Big news. We are going to play the time game again next week. Mm-hmm. Now, usually it jackpots and goes up by $100 per week, which means it would be $5,000 next week.
2: Yes.
1: But next week, we're doubling it. $10,000 is on the line. So make sure you're listening and get ready to play.
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0: Around Australia, a few Wednesday arvos. It's Carrie Bickmore and Tommy Little. We got Loz Barry in the Sarbo, and it's time to give away our most exclusive prize.
1: New order! 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
1: Get out!
4: Carrie and Tommy's Littlest Restaurant.
5: Yes. This is the world's most exclusive restaurant. Mm. It will be a sitting for only two people. Mm-hmm. It will be my first time premiering as a chef.
6: Yes, how are you feeling, actually?
5: I'm nervous. It is happening tonight.
6: Yes.
5: But I feel pretty good.
6: Yeah? What's your chef prep?
5: I get the food ready and then I, you know, cook it and I'll put a chef's... I'll wash my hands, obviously.
6: Yeah.
0: Are you doing a bit of here's what I prepared earlier kind of gear or...?
5: No, it's not TV, Jesse. Real life.
0: It's radio.
5: Yes, I find in real life restaurants, people want the food that you've prepared just then.
6: Mm. Yeah, okay.
5: I've tried before serving guests at my house and I've said, here's one I made a week ago and it does not end well.
0: Did you pre-prepare the peppercorn sauce?
5: Yep. I did.
0: Are we not talking about that?
5: I cooked peppercorn sauce last night because I decided that my Divorce Me steak needed an option for a sauce. We also have a venue locked in thanks to wonderful folks at warburtonstays.com.au.
6: Mm-hmm.
5: It's a Mongolian yurt and you can actually... the throat singing, the Mongolian throat singing is optional.
6: Okay.
5: It doesn't happen every time you're there, but you can actually stay there yourself if you want to get online and book yourself a stay
6: one
5: of Australia's most exclusive Airbnbs.
6: Okay, well done.
5: And you are going to make your debut as head maitre d'.
6: I mean, I've never waited a table in my life, but I'm going straight to maitre d'.
5: But what a place to start with. One.
6: Yeah.
5: It's not like you're going to be... your attention
6: is going to
5: be... Yeah. Which section are you going to get?
6: No, just one.
5: So all we need is our two diners.
6: Okay.
5: Now, we have all of our shortlist on hold. Of course, there were thousands of entries online at carrieandtommy.com.au. You said there were thousands.
7: Hundreds and thousands. That's not down. It's my favourite
0: Don't give away dessert.
5: Well, so we have our shortlist on hold. As the head maitre d', would you like to select who our diners are going to be?
6: To my maitre d' character. Hello, is that Kelly?
8: Yes,
6: Hi, Kelly. It's Lauren here calling from Carrie and Tommy's Littlest Kitchen.
8: Thanks for calling me that.
5: We've got every step of this one.
6: You're so welcome, Kelly.
0: Professional.
6: Now, I just hope that you understand how exclusive this is, and I've really managed to pull some strings together. And I'd like to let you know that you and your husband have a table for tonight, if you can make it.
8: Are you serious? That's so awesome. Yep. We are there. What's the dress code and what do I need to bring?
6: Wear a gown, please.
8: A gown? And I've got like a dressing gown because I'm in one at the moment, or like a ball gown.
5: I believe there are dressing gowns supplied at the Mongolian yurt for warburtonstays.com.au.
6: Perfect. Okay. So
8: I do love a good gown.
5: So just wear whatever you want.
6: Wear whatever you want, Kelly. The dress code is...
5: I'll be dressed as a chef. Lauren will be dressed as a maitre d'. So good luck trying to fit in with that dress code.
6: Yeah.
8: That is awesome. Thank you so much.
6: You're very welcome.
8: Cannot wait.
5: Hang on. Can we just...
6: Go, We're just having a meeting, Kelly. One moment, please.
7: With all the stakeholders, yes.
5: Do I offer them the accommodation for the night?
7: I think that's a very kind gesture, Chef.
5: Kelly, I'm sorry, it's Head Chef Tommy here.
8: Hi, Chef. Yes, Chef.
5: Hello, patron. I've just been informed by the folks at warburtonstays.com.au that if you would like to then stay in the yurt post your meal, you can do that.
8: Absolutely. That would be so good. Well, I've never stayed in a yurt before. I don't even know what a yurt is.
6: No one does. Why,
5: but apparently it looks stunning. I've been sent through a picture or two. Yeah.
6: I've seen photos.
5: So just pack your bags and we will see you. Oh, sorry. Well, that's your job. See you.
6: Excuse me, Tommy. Kelly, you don't need to bring anything.
5: If they're staying the night.
6: Oh, yeah, bring a bag, please. Yeah. And that's about all, really.
8: Awesome. Thank you so much. We'll see you tonight.
5: And you can hear how this pans out, obviously, tomorrow on the show, and you'll be able to follow on the socials at Carrie Tommy Show.

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15: Hey there, I'm Tessa Randello. A slowdown in Australia's economic growth. The latest data shows it grew 0.3% in the March quarter, down from 0.9% in the previous period. Some economists say it's too early to say if the country's heading to recession. Australia could be facing new tariffs from the US. The United States Trade Representative issued a statement threatening more than 10% levies due to what it calls forced labour claims. Briefly, the ABS estimates 80% of tobacco consumed in Australia last year was illegal, and Neil Danaher's wife and daughter have spoken publicly for the first time following his passing last week after a 13-year fight with motor neuron disease. Daughter Beck speaking with the AFL clubs ahead of the King's birthday match.
16: When he received his Australian of the Year award, he said this: "I hope to leave a legacy that says this, no matter the odds, no matter the diagnosis, we all have the power to fight, to smile and to do. Because the mark of a person is not what they say, it's what they do."
17: When you buy Australian made, you're backing local businesses, jobs and our economy. 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
15: Collingwood's invited former NRL player Jai Arrow to toss the coin for Monday's King's birthday clash with Melbourne. Jai recently retired due to a motor neuron disease diagnosis, for the game raising funds for Fight MND. And Ruben Jinbi is staying in blue and gold for the long haul. The Eagles defender has signed on till 2030.
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14: This is Heat Weather.
12: Mostly fine for the rest of today in Bunbury. Tonight, down to 5 and tomorrow, fine with a high of 18. 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
1: and Tommy Little.
0: This is Carrie and Tommy.
2: Yeah, that is where you're at for your Wednesday afternoon. Loz, Barry and the Savo, and there is heaps more to come.
3: Yeah, but right now, this is so exciting. I think in all my years of radio, I've never given away a prize this cool. We've given away literally $1 million on this show before, yep. But we have never given away a year's worth of free donuts.
1: It's Carrie and Tommy's Donuts in Your Mouth. It's donuts in your mouth. Donuts in your mouth. It's donuts in your mouth. Did someone say free donuts? That's right. Donut King is giving away free hot cinema donuts this Friday, June 5th, to celebrate National Donut Day. Donut, miss out. Conditions apply. Donuts in your mouth. It's donuts in your mouth.
3: That's right, the wonderful folks at Donut King to celebrate World Donut Day, which is on Friday.
4: It's my favourite day of the year.
3: Are giving away a year's worth of free donuts. And the game is so easy. Young Loz and I here will just say a sentence. Mm-hmm. For example, today it might be, hi guys, and welcome to Donuts in Your Mouth.
4: Great.
3: And we'll get our listener who'll be on the phone. Jesse, you can be the listener this
5: Hello.
3: Time. So shut your eyes so you can't see. And one of us is going to have donuts in their mouth and have an attempt at saying the sentence. And so, Loz, why don't you go first?
6: Someone's swallowing heavily here.
3: Yeah, carry on.
5: You've only got a quarter
3: okay.
5: in there.
3: I'll have a go now.
6: Okay.
5: Chuck it in.
3: I'll chuck it in. Sorry. Hi. donuts in your mouth. And listener Bethany, who do you think it was? Do you think it was Loz or me?
5: I think it might have been Loz.
3: Guess what? You just won a year's worth of donuts. That's how easy it is to win. Head to carrieandtommy.com.au and that prize could be yours.
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7: Big donuts.
3: Yeah.

0: Happy Wednesday, Arvo. It's Carrie Bickmore and Tommy Little for the drive home. We got Loz Barry in, and tonight is the night.
1: New order! Table one, VIPs, two steak special, wedgie bake, broccolini!
2: Yes, sir!
3: What about coleslaw, Chef?
1: Get out!
4: Carrie and Tommy's littlest restaurant.
5: It is the most exclusive restaurant in the world.
6: Yes.
5: It is happening tonight.
6: Yes, it is.
5: You are the maitre d'.
6: I am the maitre d'.
5: I am, thank you, mate. I am the head chef. We have our menu sorted.
6: Yep.
5: We just realised that despite you saying you have no experience, we thought we better give you a quick test run.
6: Oh, dear.
5: A rehearsal of sorts.
6: Okay.
5: Before you put in front of the people tonight, because I believe the maitre d's role doesn't involve serving tables, but you are the head maitre d', but you're also the only staff member tonight.
6: Yeah, I've got a lot on.
5: You've got heaps on. Mm. And we all also want to make sure that our guests don't get too trolled and we're in breach of our RSA, which we have.
6: 100%.
5: Don't check it. No. So what we're going to do is we're going to do a quick pour test. So we're going to blindfold you and see you've got three glass sizes in front of you. One's going to be red, one's going to be white, and one's going to be sparkling.
6: Great.
5: And to reenact that, we have milk.
6: Yeah.
5: God knows why. I think it's for free in the office fridge.
7: And somebody forgot to get the apple juice from the shop.
5: Yeah, oh. Okay. There you
6: and
5: go.
6: Water's not visible enough.
7: Yep, yeah, true.
5: That's Kieran's only just realised that. Yeah.
0: And you like drinking milk, remember?
6: I do like drinking milk.
5: Do you?
6: Yeah, Sam and I are milk drinkers.
5: Oh, a couple of big babies.
6: Yep. I love it.
5: It's very cute.
1: Google Gaga.
6: I'm not going to do that.
5: No. So, Lozzie, the average pour is meant to be 150 mil for wine. So, let's go first one. Yep. So, first one, just chuck your blindfold on. The headphones are coming off, so she cannot hear a thing right now.
6: Hang on.
5: Yeah.
6: Can I take the lid off first?
5: You can take the lid off first. True. Yes, yes, yes.
7: Well organised as always.
5: It's called a cork on the night, just so we don't make that mistake. Okay, and so now see if you can blind pour, and we are aiming for 150 mils. The pour has begun. It's going to the glass, and I believe this is a 2024 Shiraz. Oh, are we happy with the pour?
6: I think so.
5: Oh, you think so? That is so confident. Producer Sammy, would you mind pouring that in and checking the millage? Oh, no, Loz has gone back for more.
7: Oh, that's too much.
5: The tide is in, as they say at the cricket. Right, we are going in. Sammy, can you give us a quick millage reading?
8: I can't see much. Milk.
0: Yeah, the milk is making it hard to see.
5: 250.
6: Okay.
5: That's a generous pour for the, for the people, though. So, next one, this is we're going to go for a white wine. Okay. No, go into the glass, I reckon. Next glass, was he? No.
7: Just the same.
0: Loz is blindfolded.
5: Yeah.
6: And this how much do I need?
5: This is 150 ml again. This is just a white wine this time. So, keep in mind, you had 250 ml last time. And also, we don't want to be stingy to our guests.
6: Mm. There you are, ma'am.
5: Oh, very good.
0: We're just getting a quick check on millage on Lozzie's second attempt. She missed the first attempt by 100 mil.
5: I think we've really gone for visual content on this one.
8: 125 mil.
6: Not bad. Not bad.
5: What do you mean? Closer. Our guests are going to be furious.
6: All right. Okay.
5: Their free wine is a povo pour.
0: Mm.
5: And now you know, Sammy, stop handing her the wrong thing. Now, this is a glass of sparkling. And Loz, this one is only 125 mil.
6: Because I know that, like, at the pub, they like to fill it right to the brim, but not in this case, do I?
5: What? You are the maitre d'.
6: Oh, boy.
0: Mm.
5: So maybe do
6: what the lady likes.
7: 125 mil.
6: Ooh.
1: It's what you did last time.
6: Okay. Mm.
5: Mm. Yeah, sorry, that's just the other guests. We're at the restaurant there kicking. Okay. How's that feel? Yep.
0: It's very tentative.
6: Yeah, no, that feels good.
0: Very tentative.
5: You would, if you were served that drink, don't, no, let go of the glass. You've done it now. Let go of it. Don't you overflow it. You overflow it.
1: Go again.
5: Take your blindfold off. No,
0: she's gone back and put just the tiniest little dribble. Oh, and she's pouring it not even in the glass at this point.
5: Take your blindfold off. Oh, no.
0: I don't think Lozzie's going to get many tips.
6: I don't know what to do. I have milk on my hands.
5: Yeah.
0: And we're just getting a check on the measurement.
5: If you got that poor Lozzie at a restaurant, you would be ropeable.
6: Really?
5: That was a half full glass.
1: Like 107 mil.
6: Yeah!
5: So
6: I'd be happy with that, though.
5: Yes, the first one.
6: Yeah.
5: Yeah. So what are you saying? Ask them to order the red wine because that one's pouring a bit more heavy.
6: Well, I won't have a blindfold on.
5: That's true. Why did we do this?
6: Yeah.
0: Yeah.
8: Go again.
7: Do we give Lauren her wine serving certificate?
5: Oh, absolutely.
0: Oh, right. We're giving her an RSA.
7: You can serve tonight.
6: Yay! I was going to anyway.
4: Hey, how you doing? Carrie and Tommy will be right back after this.
1: But in case you missed it,
4: here's what happened earlier.
2: Get back to you.
5: Oh, my gosh. We need another burner.

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1: Given out the most concert tickets.
4: Hey, this is Taylor Swift.
5: Hi, I'm Sam Smith.
6: Hey,
7: what's up? This is Pink.
1: And plays the most music.
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2: I love you guys.
1: This is it.
2: Oh my god! Thank you!
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0: Do you remember the group Mystique?
1: Nope.
0: No. You'd know one of their songs, I think. They had their song Scandalous.
2: Oh, yeah.
0: Yeah.
1: Absolute tune.
0: Yes. Well, they have reunited recently for a TV performance. This is their first time on stage together in 22 years, right?
1: Really?
0: We're seeing a lot of this lately. Pussycat Dolls have come back together. Bardot.
1: Five.
2: I don't think five.
0: I'm talking about women, but like girl groups.
2: Oh, sorry. I thought you meant just people getting back together.
0: No. So I mean, I love Five. It's one of my first singles.
3: Mm. Bring Back Girls Aloud, though.
0: Are they?
3: Well, we should.
0: Oh, we should. Okay.
2: Bring back the Sugar Babes, am I right?
0: Yes, I'm with you.
3: The original, or they've had five different versions.
0: Have
3: Which ones do you want?
2: I don't know. You're too into it, though.
0: Yeah. You know a lot about girl groups.
2: Yeah.
3: I'm from the UK.
4: You're bringing too much boy, and you're bringing too much girl group.
0: Yes, obviously they were famous for Scandals. That was probably their biggest song. But they had 7 top 10 hits in a row in the UK.
3: That's we love girl groups.
0: You really do, honestly. And 4 top 40 hits here in Australia. So they had a few more.
2: Wow. I know. I'm blown away.
0: Yeah. They had this one-off appearance on UK's Got Talent. Britain's Got Talent. Because one of them, Alicia Dixon, she was also a judge on that and in the Australian, Australia's Got Talent here.
2: We've had Alicia Dixon here.
0: Yes.
2: I would know about it.
0: You think?
2: We've had the dick in the country.
0: We've had the dick here.
2: Have we?
0: Yes.
3: It's in the country. You're too into it.
2: Hey.
3: You're too into it.
2: Okay. I thought I would know all the Australia's Got Talent.
0: I think you'd know her face.
2: Would I?
0: You know a dick when you see one.
2: That is very true.
0: so we're going to get on some Mystique, please, to start our back to back to back.

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1: I need to tell you, I was in a cafe this morning, and you know when you, I was by myself?
2: Yep.
1: And it was under the guise of doing work for this very radio show.
2: Yes.
1: Which means, what do you think I was really doing?
2: Looking at Instagram.
1: No, not even. I was sitting there with a newspaper in front of me and staring at pages that could have said anything. With my ears pricked up.
2: Yes.
1: Listening. Boop, boop, boop. To see what interesting conversations were going on around me.
2: I love that.
1: And I got something real spicy. There was a table of people behind me, and I will tell you what they were talking about.
2: Okay.
1: But it made me realize this is a function that cafes should offer. So imagine this. You're going into a cafe, and they go, hi, how are you today? Can I just ask, interesting or listening? And you go, if you say interesting, you get a discount off your meals. Ooh. And if you say listening, you get one of the closer tables to the interesting people and you add a surcharge to your meal. And so if you are by yourself, obviously you're not going to be doing any interesting chat, right? Mm-hmm. And so you'll go in and you'll go, listening, please.
2: Yep.
1: And then for an extra $2, you get to sit next to a table where they're talking about pretty good stuff, and you get to just listen in because no one cares if you overhear them.
2: No.
1: You're strangers. You're never going to see them again. You're not going to bring it up on a national radio show.
2: No.
1: And, and by the same token, if you're going out with a couple of mates and you know you've had like...
2: You've got tea.
1: You've got tea.
2: Yeah.
1: Maybe someone in the group has got a marriage that's broken down, or maybe you had a big party the week before and some stuff went down that you haven't discussed yet, and you want a discount on your meals, you go, oh, this is spicy. Chuck some people around us and give us a couple of dollars off our meal, and we will divulge everything to any of these people who would like to tune their little peepers in.
0: Does it have to be real?
1: I'm not going to be the judge of that, but I think you could. There is a cause for review.
2: Yeah. Oh.
1: So if you have paid extra for your listening table, and then they're like, oh, my God, I'm so crazy.
2: Like, you think you're getting mayo even.
1: Yeah, yeah, I'm so crazy. I had 2 vodka sodas. And then I got home at 9:30 and I didn't know where I didn't know where my phone was, but then I was on it.
2: I do hate that when I do that, though.
1: It's very annoying.
2: It's annoying.
1: And it gets me every time.
2: Yeah,
1: and how old am I and why haven't I learned? The amount of times I've said to my friends on the phone, oh, hang on, bro, I've got to go. I've lost my phone. And they go, wait, I'm pretty sure I'm in your phone right now.
2: Yeah.
1: You go, you found me.
2: Mm-hmm.
1: Thank you. What do you think of the idea?
2: I think it's brilliant because I love listening to conversations happening around me, and I'll say to my friends, don't look up right now, but this is gold.
1: Yeah.
2: This is gold.
1: And the worst is my housemate, because when I try and say, oi, bro, don't, he will go like this. What? Who? What is
2: that?
1: It? Something interesting? Wait. And then he'll tell me, go, bro, you should hear. And I'm like, everyone can hear you. And everyone can hear you.
2: Yeah.
1: So this is what made my ears prick up. And this is the thing I love about real stories is because it's not written for me, because I'm just an onlooker in a cafe, you don't get the whole story. You just get bits because the friends know the rest and you're trying to piece it all together. So this is what I got. It was 3, I would say, gorgeous young women sitting together, and they were almost cliche in the way they spoke.
2: Mm-hmm.
1: And this is where my ears pricked up. She went, oh, my God. Like, honestly, I've woken you up once, is what she said. She goes, I've woken you up once. And how many times do you reckon she's woken me up every single day? Yeah? And I know. I don't get out of bed till 9:30. I know. But still, it's early. Have some respect. And so then I tuned in. I'm like, what are they talking
2: about? Like, is this housemate? Is this mother? Is this pet? What's happening?
1: It was a housemate.
2: Oh, my God.
1: And then she goes, and don't even get me started about her at work. She is acting like she's this is a sentence which I loved. She's acting like she's the first person ever to dress up as a cat and dance.
2: Okay, what is their job? Are they in cats?
1: I've got no idea. But she was so outraged that this woman thought she was being original by dressing up as a cat. She's like,
2: dime a dozen.
1: Yeah. She started listing like cities around Australia. She goes, there's a girl in Brisbane doing exactly the same thing. There's a girl in Perth, and she's done that act for years. I was like, I don't know what this is, but I love it.
2: Yeah. It's the passion of the conversation.
1: Yes. How often do you think you would be in the, interesting group to the listening group of when you go to a cafe?
2: I would say it would be 50-50.
1: Do you reckon?
2: Yeah. Yeah, because I'm telling some saucy, saucy secrets at cafes usually.
1: Yeah, and sometimes I feel like, particularly if I'm telling a story about something that's happened at a party or something, I'm actually annoyed when I look around at the cafe and no one else has heard it.
2: Yeah, I'm like, did you hear what I said?
1: Yeah.
2: Did you hear what I was saying?
1: Guys, this is good stuff. Get me a crowd. Yes. Sell tickets to this. 13 10 60. I would love to know, what have you overheard, I'll say, at a cafe, at a restaurant, that's just made your ears prick up and you're going, oh my gosh, I can't believe I've got to hear this, and I would have paid a surcharge happily if I get front row seats like this all the time. Give us a call. What have you overheard in a cafe, restaurant? Give us a call.
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2: Yes, and we're talking about what you've overheard at a cafe or a restaurant, because I overheard a very much bunch of animated young ladies talking about the outrage of being woken up. And then the bit that really tickled my fancy, which was her complaining about her work colleague and saying, oh, my God, she's acting like no one has ever dressed up like a cat and danced before. And then started listing all the other places in the country that people were performing this same act.
3: I see. And do you know what? If there's anything us girls love to do, it's talk about other people. And I'm one of them. And I love doing it.
2: The sisterhood, as good as they are bigging each other up, ooh, watch them tear each other down.
3: It's therapeutic, though.
2: Yeah, yeah.
3: You do it, too.
2: I've never torn down the sisterhood.
3: No, not the people.
1: G'day, Sandra.
4: Hi, how are you?
2: Yeah, good. What have you overheard?
4: It's not myself. Mm-hmm. I am a hairdresser, and I had an 80-year-old client tell me once that she got hearing aids for the first time, and her specialist told her to go to a shopping plaza and tune them in. And from a very far distance away, she overheard a couple having an affair and telling each other what they were going to do to themselves, each other, that night.
2: Whoa.
4: And so I was like, can I have these hearing aids?
2: Yes.
4: I was like.
2: Sandra, I didn't know hearing aids could, like, basically super hear your ears and pin into various conversations at distances.
4: Yeah, so it was from a, she needed to, go and work out where she could hear, I guess, as like a normality for like all of us.
2: Yeah.
4: But they just picked up this distant conversation of, what they're all going to do that night to one another when their partners were leaving.
3: Oh, that's
2: Is there
3: juicy.
2: Any chance she got back to the hearing aid specialist and was like, oh, you won't believe what I've heard? And they went, we haven't even given you the hearing aid yet. How sweet. Thank you, Sandra. I appreciate it. Lossie, who you got?
3: Rachel, what did you overhear?
5: I was the front of house in a cafe myself at a French little restaurant. I won't name names because it's been featured on Getaway and a couple other shows, but it's a very well-known French restaurant.
2: Okay.
3: Well, say no more.
5: And I've gone to get some wine out of stock, and I've thought, oh, no, can't find this Sauvignon Blanc, so I'll go and ask. And I've walked in the office, and he's having a private conversation to, I'm guessing, a mistress or somebody that wasn't his wife that was in the actual front of the cafe at the time. And we both locked eyes, and it was horrific.
3: And hang on, he
5: saw what had happened, I saw what had happened, and we both were just horrified.
3: Did you use it as a bit of leverage for yourself, Rachel?
5: I think I sat on it for about 2 weeks before I discussed it with another staff member, and she kind of was on the same page as me. Like, we really liked the wife. Mm. She's a really nice lady, so we had to tell her.
3: Oh,
2: you told her?
5: We told the wife, yeah. We told her.
2: And what happened?
5: We came to a mutual agreement that it's probably best I don't work there anymore.
3: Yeah.
5: But after that, I don't know. I never really
2: that
5: asked
2: sucks,
5: them what
2: though.
5: They did about that.
2: So what? So he has an affair and then you lose your job?
3: Yeah.
2: And that was the wife's
5: it was
2: idea?
5: So uncomfortable. Because, well, the wife was just like, oh, I think maybe we might have to let you go, Rach, like this, because it was very awkward. I couldn't walk past him and he couldn't really walk
2: but
5: past me.
2: But she stayed in the relationship, but
5: they still have the cafe.
3: Oh!
5: Yeah.
2: Rach, this sounds like it sucks. Does this suck?
5: It did suck at the time, but everything
1: Rach, do you think he was doing it a lot more and she was across it all?
5: Surely, because it was in his own office, like public place, very well-known little cafe.
2: Featured on Getaway.
3: Yeah.
5: All imported French, like wine, cheese, and salami.
3: Suddenly. And the attitude.
2: Was she shocked? The wife?
5: She was mortified. She swore that this had never happened before and she was going to sort it out. And
2: but you
5: like,
2: just
5: we actually had
2: go.
5: Harold from Home and Away come in one time. He used to come in the cafe a fair bit. Like, he...
2: Ian.
5: So that was pretty cool.
3: Wow.
2: Ian Smith? Have I got that right? No.
5: Ian. I think so. The one that wears the glasses?
2: Oh, no, we know. Yeah, with the one we're next.
3: Yes. Neighbours,
2: Okay.
3: Okay, good well, it's Harold certified.
2: Yes.
3: Wowee, that is some juice.
2: Yeah. G'day, Charlie.
6: Hi, guys.
3: Hi, Charlie.
6: I was just
0: as far as that went, so I was going to add a little bit of piece of information. You guys were saying I didn't know hearing aids had that ability.
2: Yes.
0: I work with deaf people, and it's like my job. I'm about to start work right now, actually. Anyway, to answer the question, though, you can actually hear some things that other people can't hear. So we have, like, an ability to naturally hear stuff. Like, we have spatial hearing. That's why if you hear your name being called across the room, you'll answer it. Whereas for deaf people or people that use cochlear implants or hearing aids, the speaker or the microphone on their phone will just pick up everything, and it can be far away, close to you. It can just depend on the particular thing you're using. Anyway, so yeah, you can do that.
2: Wow.
0: Yeah, it's pretty cool. That's and then fun. The other thing I was going to say was with the cat thing, now I'm invested because my friend, she does pole dancing as like a fun way to do physical activity, and they often have like competitions, and my friend's dressing up as a cat at the moment. And she's doubling up with another girl who's also dressing up as a cat, and they're kind of like negotiating on how they're going to be in like in their costumes for that. And apparently it's a really, I'm not going to call my housemate basic, but apparently it's a pretty basic thing to do is dress up as a cat and do your dance performance as a cat. Wow. And lots of her friends at this particular studio are gorgeous. So I can so imagine this is them. So now I'm worried.
3: Wow. Well,
2: Charlie, according to someone out there, now, yeah. I don't know if it's them, but there are people all around the country at the moment doing this same cat dressing up.
0: Apparently.
2: I don't know if that helps or doesn't help at all, Charlie.
0: Yeah. But she's wearing a fluffy bikini and like a, what do you call it, cat collar. So it's a bit of a funny looking one, but like it seems pretty cool and she's really good at what she does. Anyway, I just thought, you know.
2: For whatever it's worth, it sounds pretty great to me, Charlie.
6: That's a wrap for Carrie and Tommy. But you can still do great things with a high-speed NBN plan. 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
3: Bye.
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23: Hey, I'm Desiree Andello. The growth of Australia's economy is starting to slow. It's up 0.3% in the March quarter compared with 0.9% the one before. While the CBA doesn't expect to see another rate hike this year, that's going against several other financial institutions, which reckon Aussies will see just one more. Around 80% of cigarettes and vapes consumed in Australia last year were illegal. That's according to the Bureau's statistics after analysing the rapid growth of the black market. Briefly, Aussies in aged care suffering from motor neuron disease will get priority access to the government's support at home package. And Neil Danaher's wife, Jan, has made an emotional speech about putting the Big Freeze together with the AFL. It's her first public appearance since he passed away last week.
24: And two very special clubs,
1: Melbourne and Collingwood. Every one of them chose to join the fight, and that decision changed everything.
4: When you buy Australian made, you're backing local businesses, jobs and our economy. 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
23: Guy Arrow's been invited to toss the coin for Collingwood against Melbourne. The former NRL player retired last month due to an MND diagnosis. And Ruben Ginby has given Eagles fans something to smile about, signing a three-year extension through to 2030.
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21: This is Heat Weather.
24: Mostly fine for the rest of today in Bunbury. Tonight down to 5 and tomorrow fine with a high of 18. 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
7: Love a Wednesday right across Australia. Fifi, Fev and Nick, hump day. Do we all celebrate accordingly?
8: Yes, yeah. It is hump day. What, actually, how are you supposed to celebrate on a...
7: Yeah, literally what Fev just said.
9: Yeah, have a hump.
7: Like you enjoy the hump day.
10: Oh, then I forgot to celebrate it for some time.
9: Got to jump back on the camel, bro.
7: Yes, we do, Fev. That's why they have humps. Hey, in half an hour, we've got a superstar, an absolute legend in Australian media joining the show, the man himself, Bruce McAvaney. Now, I'm excited for you because you've been holding on to a story about Bruce for a long time.
8: Yes, I met Bruce when I was a child. And I don't think he'll remember this, but I intend to take him down memory lane.
7: Let's find out later this happier. Up next, though, if you've got an interesting job or any job at all and you've used it for something a little morally corrupt, we need to speak to you after this.
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0: Australia with Fifi Fev and Nick.
2: Yeah, now I hope you don't mind me bringing this up, Fev. We had a conversation off air that it's kind of funny because the truth is there are jobs. You can have a job, and that's what gets you your partner or your hookup or whatever it is. Like it or not, people are attracted to people because of jobs, and you can use it to your advantage. No, we were talking about football and footballers.
3: Mate, Alex didn't even know that I played footy.
2: And the fact
3: I was just
2: that
3: hot.
2: Footballers get girls because of their job, and they can take advantage. They can take use that to their advantage, is what I should say. What? We've spoken to girls on this show.
4: Well covered, Fev.
2: Over the years, Leon, remember we spoke to the girls who would call in and they'd figure out what football teams, where football teams went on their nights out so they could track all the pubs around Melbourne.
3: Is that what happened? I used to walk into a joint and there'd be chicks everywhere. Like, what the hell? They weren't here last week.
2: But then when we were talking about this, because it was like, yeah, footballers, I get it, they've got the advantages, but it's not just footballers. Leon has a friend who works as a dolphin trainer.
5: Oh, yeah, I had a friend who I knew through someone who worked at SeaWorld one night. We're at a pub, and he was like, watch this. Literally went up to a group of girls, and then about 10 minutes later came back and said, I've got a date tomorrow night. Because they just go, I'm a dolphin trainer, I can get you in.
3: Wow.
2: And then if you can get in,
3: good on the whistle.
2: People go,
3: wow.
2: But that's using your job to pick up.
3: But I never did that to anyone. I just rocked up and the girls had come to me.
2: I wasn't talking about you.
3: You're not using it to pick up.
4: But they're watching
2: you. Specifically. Yeah. I'm just saying footballers got to do the good footballer. And there are perks that comes with that. But I love, separate to footballers, it's not just them. Just heard it's a dolphin trainer. Yeah, comedians, you'd use it.
4: Not just standing up on stage being funny in front of heaps of people. That's never helped at all. That's the only way I've ever met anyone. Imagine this getting around not funny. Put me in the bin.
2: But I...
4: No good. I've never won anything on looks.
3: Cash cow?
2: No, I can't see her face. I'm not the cash cow.
4: Yeah.
2: Remember we spoke to this woman. She was an American woman and she'd written a book about her experience at the Obama's holiday house because she was dating a guy from the Secret Service.
4: There
2: was no chemistry, no personality there, but she got into the Obama's holiday house. So how's that guy? That Secret Service guy was like, she didn't even like the guy, but he was like, I can get you into the Obama's house. And that's how he tried to pick her up.
6: He was assigned to the Obama detail.
2: You snuck in to their house, is that right?
6: He had asked me to join him at their home. Personality was lacking on the individual side, and there was a lot that made up for it on the Secret Service side, and his access to celebrity and proximity to power. And being a woman who is hopeful and you know you want love, you do stupid things. And so I ended up joining him there.
3: She's bloody lucky she didn't end up like the chef of the Obamas.
2: Again, that's a conspiracy theory that will need a lot of resetting.
3: Just throw it out there.
2: But I'm interested, spill the beans, have you used your job to pick up? Like, are there perks? Do you work at a venue or whatever? And it's like, I can get you in here. Like, think about.
3: Do you remember the bloke that used to work here? He used to push the buttons. He got a girl because he was on radio. She wanted to get on radio.
2: Well, I used to work with guys like that.
3: Yeah.
2: I used to do a late night show somewhere else. And my co-host, like, I'd come into work because we did late night. So 10 p.m. till like 1 a.m. And there'd just be girls in here. And I'd go, well, who's this? He goes, I just met her online and now she just wants to come in and say, and I'm like, you're just use it. You're going, do you want to come into the radio station?
3: I've got a friend who I went to school with and she's pretty attractive and she's going out with a slop, like no good. But he's a plastic surgeon. She gets free plastic surgery. Loves it.
2: What?
3: Yeah. Perk. Just
4: really?
3: Looks grouse. Boom. So, Botox.
2: Oh, gee.
3: Just set up. This is my life. He's loaded.
2: So she's not in love or not has any like him.
3: Nah.
2: Whoa.
3: Just going with the flow, living a grouse life.
0: Take your calls after this.
7: The Southwest's hit.

0: rounding out your day across Australia, the happy hour with Fifi Bevany.
1: Now, we were just talking about if you've used your job to pick up. And the truth is there are sexy jobs, hot jobs, jobs that have perks. And if you're in the dating world and you get to go, hey, I do security for Ed Sheeran when he's in town, can I meet him?
2: Yeah.
1: Yeah, probably. I mean, you know what I mean? There's sort
2: good
1: of
2: perks.
1: Cool jobs. Hi, Sarah.
3: Hello. How are you guys?
1: Good. Sarah, have you used your job to pick up?
3: I have, yeah.
1: What did you do?
3: Look, it's almost shameful. I'm a property manager at a local real estate. And we had...
0: Is that the shameful
3: we were
0: bit?
3: Holding in... Oh. Maybe. We had a man come through our open for inspection, and he was meow. He was so cute. Anyway,
1: Did you say he was meow? I thought you said he was Miguel. I thought he sounded a sexy name.
3: No, meow, like meow. Yeah, anyway, so I pulled a couple of strings, got him the rental. To be honest, I should have known. Red flag, didn't have the best credit. Anyway.
1: Oh, Sarah.
3: Anyway, I asked him out. We went out for a little bit. It only lasted a few months, but, you know, your girl's got to use all her resources at this point. It's pretty hard out there.
1: And then had
2: I like it.
1: Yeah, unfortunately, the landlord probably didn't. All the red flags that went in.
2: No.
1: How did that all turn out for the your client?
3: Yeah, you know, he's paying on time, but...
1: Well, there we go.
2: Oh, that's okay. Like Mad Mando, our boss. Like, Drew uses Mando for tickets to concerts.
1: Oh, he does not.
2: Mando's like, mate, we set her up at a singles party, and he's like, she's the big boss.
1: Oh, it's a
2: And then every time there's a concert, Drew's front and centre. He's cashing in. Well done, Drew.
1: No, that is not
2: true. And we get free
1: true.
2: Reeboks. Mate, we're winning.
0: It's actually a pretty
2: Reeboks.
0: Great deal.
1: Can I say how much
0: love
1: I love my Reeboks?
2: Yeah, mate, you wear them every day. You
1: I've
2: love them.
1: I've worn these Reeboks every day.
2: Mate,
1: but I can put
2: and
1: them
2: they
1: in
2: look
1: the
2: good.
1: Well, I put them in the washing machine.
2: What?
1: I wash them.
2: Nick's got one too.
1: I wash these every couple of weeks.
0: You put them in the washing machine?
1: Absolutely.
2: It just doesn't go from the head
1: you
2: hot show.
1: You could wash sneakers.
0: No, you can clean them. I didn't know you.
1: I know, I bang them in the washing machine.
2: Everyone's cashing in on
1: Drew. They're like
2: Drew.
1: Fabric, they dry.
2: Drew's cashing in, we're cashing in.
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9: To make it easy for you, Boxy.
8: Because I can't even remember my account numbers.
9: Yeah. 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
7: They do. 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Hey, up next for the happy hour, a legend himself, Bruce McAvaney, joining us, head of the Commonwealth Games, not too far away. And Fee, you've got an interesting story you've never told him before.
8: I know, I do. I had a moment with Bruce many years ago, and he won't remember it. But it had such a big impact on me.
7: Well, let's find out, Fee, if he does remember it after this.
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0: Yeah, great song for your Wednesday evening. It is the happy hour with Fifi Fever, Nick.
1: We are so excited. We absolutely love this man, as does all of Australia. He is an Australian living legend, Bruce McAvaney. Welcome to the show.
2: Oh, Fifi, how are you?
1: Oh, God, Bruce, I love his voice. So good. Just so good to have you on the show, to hear you. And we are 50 days until the Glasgow 2026 Commonwealth Games, and we are going to catch every unmissable moment on 7 and 7 Plus Sport, and you will be commentating, Bruce. We're so excited about this.
2: Thanks, Fifi. Well, look, I am looking forward to it, and it's come up quickly, and we've got so many people that are, I think, going to have great Commonwealth Games, young and old, and the fact that the Commonwealth Games are still going is a really big thing, so everyone at 7's very excited about it.
3: Hey, Bruce, we love you, mate, and I can't wait for the Commonwealth Games. I love listening to sport and watching it. And I think it's Gout Gout. Now, Gout Gout, he's a big story. He's the most talked about Australian athlete, I think, that's been around probably since Cathy Freeman at the 2000 Olympics. Now, is he a chance to win? Will he break the world? Because did he just get the world record overnight?
2: No. So what happened with Gout, he ran that world record in Sydney, and it takes a little while to ratified that world record, so that was an effort. Look, he's actually, I feel awful, he's not going to run at the Commonwealth Games. He's going to the World Junior Championships the next week in Oregon. So he's going to run in the World Under 20 200 metre race, and look, 7 are actually covering that as well. So Gout's decided, look, and I think he's done the right thing, that, you know, he's just 18 years of age, to compete at the Commonwealth Games and then go to America and take on the best under 20 runners in the world. He just felt it was too much for him, and so he's decided to do that. But we've got people like Lockie Kennedy and Cam Myers and Nina Kennedy and Curtis Marshall, et cetera, et cetera. We've got a fantastic athletics team. So we're going to miss him, but I still think we're going to have a hell of a lot of
3: fun. Well, Nina won overnight too. She won she's back in form, jumped over that big bar.
2: She did. So, you know, she's a very special athlete. She's an Olympic champion, world champion. She's had some terrible hamstring problems. She's had, you know, three big hamstring worries since Paris Olympics. And that was her first really, really big international meet since she won the gold medal at the Olympic Games in Paris. And she won the Diamond League with 480, which is a really big,
3: big
2: target. Yeah, so she's defending her Commonwealth title in Glasgow, I'm pretty confident she can
3: superstar.
2: Do it.
4: And Bruce, Lockie Kennedy's the main Gout rival, right? Yeah. Over 100, keeps pipping him in the 100.
2: He does, and even at 200. So, you know, Lockie's 2-3 years older. He's a great guy. He came from rugby. He's just a fantastic talent, both on and off the track. He's got a great start. And look, the Commonwealth sprinting is elite. So the World Championships last year, in the final of the World Championships, of the eight runners, six were from the Commonwealth. So that gives you an idea of how hard it is. You know, you're up against the Jamaicans, the Brits, the Canadians, and also the best from Africa. So Lockie is going to be right there in the mix. He's a big medal chance, but the competition's going to be very, very strong.
3: He reminds me a little bit of me in the 2006 Grand Final sprint when I took the win. Oh, God, they run quick. Hey, Bruce.
2: Bruce, you're just special, you know.
3: That's just made my day. Now, Bruce, we look at all you've been commentating for a long time now, Olympics, Melbourne Cups, Grand Finals. You commentated Usain Bolt's 100-metre world record in Beijing. But, Cathy, I watched a thing on TV a couple of weeks ago. It was how women define sport, or women in sport, and they did a big thing on Cathy Freeman, and that call of Cathy Freeman's race will go down as probably the greatest call, iconic call of all time. What was it like to watch that back or listen to it and be there on the night? Because it was just, you take the words out of your mouth, it was so special.
2: Well, being there on the night was amazing, and look, I was very anxious and nervous, and yet I was fully warmed up by the time Cathy's race came on, because there'd been four or five other great events. So the whole night was just incredible. You know, over 100,000 people, great athletes winning all these big medals, but Cathy was the cornerstone. And I was very nervous when she came out, and my mouth got dry, and, you know, I just had to really talk myself into going slow and relaxing and enjoying it. I hadn't really heard the call back for a lot of years until we started to do a promotion with it on Channel 7 when we were doing the Rio Olympics in 2016. And, yeah, look, there's some things I'd change. But you know what? I did my best on the night. And it's my, for me, if somebody said at the end of the, you know, my career, which will be sooner rather than later, I guess, at my age, but someone said to me, you know, what's the most fondest memory? I'd have to say Kathy.
1: Oh.
2: And I'd have to say Kathy's race. So, yeah, I feel very close to her.
1: Bruce, before we let you go, I want to talk about one of my fondest memories, because you are one of my favourite memories. And I may, because we've known each other for a long time, I may have told you this, but I will never forget. I'm going to take you back to the 90s. Now, I was a teenager, and this is back to landlines, and I was obviously living with my parents. And speaking of athletes, my stepfather, my stepdad, Alan Crawley, is an Olympian. He was in the Mexico long jumper at the Mexico 68 Olympics, came third, got a bronze at the Com Games in 1966. And you are so thorough at your job, Bruce, for you rang our home landline and I answered it as like a 13 or 14 year old. And I'll never forget going, hello, box residence or something. And you just said, hello, it's Bruce McAvaney here. Could I please speak to Alan? And I nearly dropped the phone. The most famous person I'd ever heard of was calling my home. I'll never forget it, Bruce. And I went to school and said, I spoke to Bruce McAvaney. But you were wanting to talk to Alan about, because he'd set the Australian record for so many years of 8.08 metres.
3: Wow.
1: In long jump.
2: Yeah, no, incredible athlete. And then Gary Honey came along, and those guys said, do you know, Fifi, I've still got that number in my book.
0: Well, Bruce, thank you for your time. Don't forget, it's 50 days until the Glasgow 2026 Commonwealth Games. You can catch every unmissable moment from Friday the 24th of July live and free on 7 to 7 Plus Sport. Thank you, Bruce.
1: Oh, thank you, Bruce. We love
5: you. You are now.
0: He's gone, that's for sure. Thank you, Bruce. Make sure you watch it. We're paying for it.
6: 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Fifi,
7: 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You're listening to the Fifi, Fev and Nick happy hour. 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
0: Yeah, good to Wednesday. We've had a good show so far for the happy hour. Up next, Fee, you're about to light one up.
1: Yeah, woo!
0: Not literally, but...
3: smoke weed that. Every day.
4: Yeah. Weed today.
1: I felt like we were going to one of those cigar clubs.
0: Oh, that'd
1: remember
0: be
1: those?
0: Nice.
1: I haven't seen one of those for a while.
3: Yeah.
1: You know where they are, Fev?
3: No.
1: They're all underground. yesterday good we cover. Looked at all my health data that I got off my app, the app that's
3: I'd say unhealthy data.
1: Attached to my Aura ring. Well, no, see, I think you put a negative spin on it. I'm back today with a positive spin.
0: Okay. All right, let's see what that is after this.
6: The Southwest's hit.

0: Across Australia, it is the happy hour. Big thank you to People First Bank. It's knowing you're with a bank that helps you while also helping local community groups across Australia. That's a bank that's all kinds of good. It is Fifi Fevernick.
1: Yesterday, remember, I finally, after 6 months of wearing an Aura ring, and that is where it tracks my sleep, my heart rate, all kinds of things. I don't even really understand it. My oxygenation.
2: Mm. I think you just wear it because it looks good.
1: I also like the look of it. But James Blake, yesterday at the end of the show, took us through the observations. Mm. And look, one of the observations, I thought my Aura ring was having a crack at me, and I didn't necessarily like it. There was the observation, Fifi moves just enough every day to satisfy her activity score. Even when your steps swing wildly, I don't even know what that means, your body seems to obey an internal minimum movement contract.
2: Yep.
1: Does this mean I've written a contract with myself to not move?
2: Yeah. I think that's on point.
1: On one day, Fifi totaled 500 steps.
2: Yeah.
0: We would have done that already.
2: Like, we all would have done that already today.
1: I've got
3: 1,100 steps in.
2: What have I got today? 1,041.
3: There you go.
1: Yeah. I need James to analyse my stats.
2: I've already done over 1,000 steps.
1: Well, I'm tipping that day I was sick in bed. Like, let's be honest, that must have been a day I was not well. But
2: I would just say a normal day.
1: I took this with me yesterday, and I was thinking about it. I was driving around, doing my chores.
2: Oh, yeah, what chores were you doing?
1: Oh, I had to go to various places in my car. God, I wasn't
2: the couch,
1: walking.
2: Watching Tipping God, Point with Pearl.
3: Yeah, she cracks so quickly.
2: Oh, mate.
3: Imagine if Fee did a crime.
2: Oh, she'd be...
3: I don't know where I was on that night. The 14th of June, I killed him.
2: She literally would.
1: Anyway. I was thinking about it, and you all laugh at me. But
2: yeah,
1: here we are. Brendan Favola's about to go in and have his knee cleaned out from all the, you know, clutter in there from all your exercise.
2: I'd say over 35 years of playing footy.
1: What if, spin this, I'm protecting my joints.
3: In my 80s,
1: I'm going to be doing backflips and running because my
2: you can't
1: joints.
2: Do it now.
1: But my joints won't be overused. All I see with athletes, people like you, is you're hobbling and you've done your knees and you ran too much. Runners, what are you doing? You've only got so much cartilage. Don't run it out.
3: Got the same theory.
1: Who?
3: Donald Trump. That's why he doesn't exercise, because he thinks you've only got a certain amount of heartbeat, so he doesn't want to run through them too quickly.
2: You and Donald.
3: You and Trump have the same view on exercise.
1: Don't you sometimes look at Donald and go, how did he get this far?
2: No. You know what? I've done all this and my joints are sore. When you're doing backflips when you're 80, I'm going to be sitting in a retirement home drinking froths and not giving a crap if you're doing that.
1: I know. Yeah, but I'm just saying I might not have the aches and pains because I didn't overwork my body. That's my new thing. You can all laugh at my lack of movement.
3: You're saying it's your new thing?
1: Yeah.
3: Your Aura ring saying you've been doing it for at least 6 months.
2: A long time.
1: I did today. James just checked my Aura ring stats for me because I don't know how to.
2: You wouldn't have been over 100.
1: I've already done 968
3: steps. There you go.
1: What was I doing that day with 500?
2: 900
3: less.
2: Steps. No
1: Maybe I was
2: way
1: in a coma and I didn't know.
2: Your Aura ring's a lie. There's no way you've done the same amount of steps as me. You haven't moved.
3: Yeah.
1: You haven't moved.
2: I haven't stopped moving.
3: Yeah.
1: We've got
3: I've
1: Brad.
3: I've run for 4 weeks.
4: How you going, Fifi?
1: Yeah, good, Brad.
4: I'm just going to say this, Fifi. I'm on your side here. I literally am. I feel like I'm in a truck driver. I'm 44. I'm fit as a fiddle. But all my mates around me all got injuries.
1: Yes.
4: And I'm having the last laugh because I can still kick the footy with my kids and no worries.
1: Brad, well done.
2: I still play footy. And I'm 45. I'm not broken.
1: Never felt better.
2: Never
1: and you're going into knee surgery today.
2: And then when I get out of that, I could be going to the Commonwealth Games. I'm literally, like, fit as a fiddle too.
1: I think...
2: What do you mean?
1: I just think scoreboard says that my body's in better nick.
3: Hey, what sort of attitude is seeing someone about to go into surgery going, sucked in, I feel grouse.
2: Yeah.

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0: The Hot Hits.
2: Yeah, let's do it. Wednesday night already. Crazy, man. Nick Kelly here. Law's doing drive at the moment with Carrie and Tommy. So producer K-Dot's here. You're right?
3: Yeah, I just fumbled my pen and it felt as though it bounced off my shoulder three times before it hit the ground.
2: It looked like it did as well. Yeah, it was like something out of a Mickey Mouse cartoon. It was ridiculous. Anyway, we're here. We're ready to roll. It's going to be a big show tonight. Want to come on a picnic with us? What's your picnic essentials, my friend? What do you need?
3: Brie cheese.
2: Yeah.
3: Honey.
2: Yeah.
3: Crackers?
2: Yeah. That honey that's like not just like swirly honey from the tube. Like
3: the
2: you need the honeycomb still going with it.
3: Oh,
2: that's good stuff. Anyway, we'll take you on a picnic. With our friend Dasha. Coming up soon, brand new music just dropped from her. So we're going to revisit an amazing time we had with her frolicking in a park and talking about all our favourite gossip. She's on the show. Also, free tickets to BTS. Still giving these away. Final day to register, though. TheHotHits.com.au. That's where you want to go. Put your details in. You and three friends could be there. The general on sale is tomorrow. That's going to be crazy.
3: The most amount of registrations we've ever had for a competition
2: That's
3: on this
2: right.
3: show.
2: That's right. And you could join the list. And, of course, you are not out of the running yet. TheHotHits.com.au. Get there. In the meantime, shall we start tonight's program?
1: It's just gone seven. And these are the hottest seven songs in the world right now.
0: Seven and seven.
2: Yeah, seven big hits are ready to roll, and we kick it all off with a lefty. Woke! Woke mind virus. Stella is her name. Stella Lefty. This song, Boston, capturing the imaginations of all the country fans out there. I was thinking about this. You know how we got Dasher on the show later?
3: Yes.
2: Her song was called Austin.
3: Yep.
2: And Stella's song is called Boston.
3: Oh!
2: Both country songs, both about American cities, both rhyme.
3: Well, there you go. Is there another... I'm just looking down our Hot 7 at 7. Yeah. I don't want to give too much away, but there is another female country artist that features.
2: Is there? Oh, there is! Yeah. And she's also talking about a state in America.
3: Oh, she is too!
2: That's crazy.
3: Wow.
2: Woke! Here it is, Stella Lefty, Boston, number 7 in tonight's Hot 7 at 7. You have got the Hot 7.

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0: Hot music at 10 past 7 every single night on the show. Producer K-Dot, when I saw this woman's name pop up again, I just, like, my heart filled with sunshine, man.
4: Yeah, it's been a while since we've heard music from this artist.
0: That's right. Raven Lanae is back.
4: Yeah.
0: Love Me Not was a monster of a song. And then I feel like I forgot that she existed for a bit.
4: So there is another... I probably shouldn't mention this on this show.
0: Do it.
4: I? There's another radio station that has a big countdown at the end of the year.
0: Triple J's Hottest 100.
4: Yes. And this song did not feature...
0: Oh my god, I didn't even realise that.
4: I went through it on the day, I couldn't find
0: That's
4: it. It
0: crazy.
4: Didn't feature. This song was huge.
0: Amazing song. Raven is back with brand new music. You may recall she came by Hot Hits HQ just as Love Me Not was blowing up. She'd just done a big show at the Sydney Opera House, and Lauren made a bit of a boo-boo when we were at that show.
4: Yeah.
5: Please tell me if you think this is appropriate.
6: Okay.
5: Right? So I walk in, I go to get a drink at the bar at the Opera House.
6: Mm-hmm.
5: I buy a packet of chips because they had the packet of chips there.
6: Right.
5: And I was like, great. I go to walk into the room, and she said, no, you can't bring those chips in here. And I said... What do you mean?
6: I just bought them out
5: here. I was like, well, why didn't they tell me that when I bought them at the bar? And she's like, no, well, you can finish them out there. I was like, well, I won't open them. And you know what I did?
6: What did you
5: I ate them. I ate them.
6: It felt good,
5: didn't it?
6: It felt really good.
5: It felt good. It felt good.
6: I'm going to eat my chip.
5: Yeah. I was like, this is what Raven would want. She would want me to eat my chips.
6: You were right. You were absolutely right about it.
0: So if you had a bag of chips in the side of your car right now, maybe you just got home, rip them open because Raven approves. A brand new song is called Handle. Raven Lanae has tonight's hot drop on the Hot Hits with Nick and Lauren.

0: right across Australia on the Hot Hit to Nick and Lauren. We are in our Hot 7 at 7. That is the fifth hottest song of the night. Blackula, Tame Impala, stand by. Details on free BTS tickets. Your last day to get involved in this. Coming at you in the next 20 minutes in the meantime.
1: Straight to the source. Hot. Off the press. The Hot Hits with Nick and Lauren.
0: So we were previewing this for you last night, right, producer K-Dot? Karamo from Queer Eye, he has done a tell-all interview about the kind of demise, the breakup of the Queer Eye cast, which has been pretty sad to watch. It all started a couple of years ago. Bobby, who was the interior designer, he quit the show after almost 10 seasons they were together as the five. So he was replaced, and then the cracks started to fall out even more. There was a massive expose about the behaviour of Jonathan Van Ness, who was the kind of grooming expert. Mm-hmm. And now Karamo, who was the culture guy, he was like the psychologist almost in the show, he has left no stone unturned. So the big thing this hinged on, right, was towards the start of the final season, they were promoting this on Good Morning America. And one morning, Karamo didn't show up, and the statement released from his camp was that he didn't feel safe and that his mental health was going to be compromised from that. And this is a guy who has spoken over the years about depression, addiction, all kinds of things from a mental health perspective. But he's finally explained why, because what happened afterwards, after that interview, is that apparently his mum was on set and heard the other cast members talking shit about Karamo.
2: Right.
0: Didn't tell him what was said, but said, they're not your friends. They're not your friends.
2: Wow.
0: So here's him unpacking that, right?
3: So can I tell you, to this day, I still don't know what was said on set. It's been hard because people have been like, are you angry at and want to fill in a blank? And I'm like, I don't know what was said. The only thing that I know is the tears that I saw in my mother's eyes, how upset she was of hearing people say things about me, people that she considered to be family. And so I really don't even know. But I do know that on my journey, there were so many times that I was made to feel less than. I was made to feel like an outsider. I was made to feel like I didn't belong. I was made to feel like I was not enough. And then told, though I make you feel this way, I need you to go into the world and tell everybody else that they are.
0: That would have been the hardest part of it, right? The whole job he had was to make people feel better about themselves. And when you're on set, if this is all true, and I have a very strong sense that it is true, you know, when you're being belittled on set, then you're having to go to other people and go, but you, shine your light, you.
2: And what a tricky situation to be in as well, because as he says, he obviously doesn't know what they said about him, but are you best not to know? Like, to me, I would want to scratch that itch. I would want to know what it is that they had said so you've got full clarity on it. But at the same time, maybe those things were so hurtful that it really is a case of you just don't want to know.
0: You know what I'm like?
2: Yeah.
0: Whenever I know someone said something about me, I'll go to hell. I'll go to the end of hell to find out what they've said.
2: And you have.
0: And I have. And I will continue to.
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0: update.
1: That's Olivia Rodrigo at number 4 in our Hot 7 at 7. The hotter hits that Nick and Lauren is on, but I just want to play you a bit of this for a tick. This is Olivia covering an amazing song by the Irish artist C-Max. Producer Kayon.
2: Nick, what blew me away about this, right? This is live.
1: Yeah. Yeah, man. This is live.
2: It's insane.
1: Did it for BBC Radio 1's Live Lounge over in the UK. Gets asked to do a cover. Just beautiful. I think she, I was just saying this to you, like, she's my one at the moment.
2: Yeah, she's killing it.
1: She's a perfect vocalist. She's an interesting songwriter. She's honest. Mm-hmm. The way she speaks in interviews is beautiful. Everything she's doing. It's lighting my heart on fire at the moment. Libby at number 4. Now number 3, it's Dave and Thames. We're staying in the UK with Rain Dance on the Hot Hits Hot 7 at 7.
3: Let's get the party started. See you at the bar, you was hardly talking. That's when I knew that your heart was scarring. Friends to lovers need a part to star in. Like, wait, babe, let me

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Chemical Brothers. Go out of the Apex soundtrack. It is so viral right now. It's like Influenza A. That is Go, number 2 tonight. Hot Hits, Hot

0: Country, though, which you've heard a million times, but you still love it, and it, you probably don't know what it's about or like what inspired Choosin' Texas, K-Dot. She was talking to Miranda Lambert, the fellow country star.
1: Yep.
0: And Miranda was recounting a story where she got pulled over by the cops with a pet baby kangaroo on her lap.
1: Right.
0: And the kangaroo helped her get out of the parking ticket. Well, not the parking ticket, the kangaroo on lap ticket. Basically, this is the way she describes it.
2: She got pulled over with a kangaroo. And she said, and of course, when the cop walks up, he's of course had Texas plates on. And just from that, I was like, well, she's from Texas, I can tell.
0: That is an accent.
1: It really is a thick accent, isn't it?
0: Thick air accent. Ella Langley is her name. She's making some of the most relatable country music in the world at the moment, even though my friend and co-host Lauren Barrett cannot stand this song.
1: No, she does not.
0: But she ain't here, man. So we're playing Choosin' Texas, yeah, number one. Hot hits, hot seven. Yeehaw!

that is Ella Langley on the Hot Hits with Nick and Lauren. Number one song in our Hot 7 at 7 tonight. If you love your country music, Dasha is coming with us on a picnic, and you are invited. We'll do that just after 8 o'clock. In the meantime, got to get you the free tickets to this.

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1: We can't wait to see you at the show.
2: Oh, we cannot wait to see you at the show. BTS are en route back to Australia, and tomorrow night we give away our second pass that includes you and three of your best friends going to see BTS live. Because normally we do these things in doubles, man.
3: Yeah.
2: But this is a whole different situation because we know how badly you want to be there. We know that you team up with other ARMY and you want to be there with your ARMY, if that makes sense. So yeah, it'll be you and three friends. We did this for tea last week.
4: Thank you so much.
2: Oh, I promise this is real. I promise this is not a joke or a prank. 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
4: You guys, why do you laugh like a joke? You know, like, what are you doing to me?
2: No, I don't. I know, I was laughing and joking and having a bit of fun with you, but I know how serious this is for you, right?
4: What? Oh my god, thank you so much.
2: It was our absolute pleasure. That could be you tomorrow, Australia.
3: It well and truly could be. Question without notice, Nick Kelly. There's seven of them, right? Has there always been seven of them? Do they always tour with seven of them?
2: As far as I know, yes.
3: Gotcha.
2: It's always been a seven. It could be like six or seven, six, seven.
3: I swear that wasn't a setup.
2: 6, 7.
3: I didn't. That's not what I wanted. That's
2: 8-year-olds listening. Yeah. 6, 7. This is going to be amazing. The wait is over, ARMY. BTS World Tour, Arirang in Australia, February 2027. General on sale begins tomorrow.
3: Wow.
2: Tomorrow.
3: Or you could be winning tickets tomorrow.
2: That's right. 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And thehothits.com.au to win that final load of tickets. 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Tap the little station that pops up. And another little sneaky bonus chance is being given away tomorrow as well. We're back on the Hot Hits in just a
0: tick. The Hot Hits with Nick and Lauren. Back next.
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0: Sounding gorgeous and essential, Lola Young from down here on the Hot Hits with Nick and Lauren. No Lola's tonight. She will be back on the show when she can be back on the show. She's filling in for Carrie, who's lost her voice, more than lost her voice. Throat's cooked. That's why she's not here.
1: No good.
0: But I just talked to Loz and she sends her love. Now, do you recall one of the great dance hits of all time, producer K-Dot? I'm talking about this.
1: Yes!
0: It's recession pop at its finest. Get Up on the decks. Flow Rider. And she's banned, I know, but I need to talk about this. Nicki Minaj is on the song as well when she was in Full Pop Bag. Now, exactly that moment in the song, she starts one of the most batshit verses of her life.
1: She has got some crazy lyrics.
0: Yeah, man. The thing she did here is it's wild. I'll play you the very start of it because I want to highlight something. PB, who was people Bryson? 2 years ago, I renewed my license. Anyway, why did I start my verse like that? Now, let's go back on that one more time. Who's Peebo Bryson? 2 years ago, I renewed my license. Anyway, why'd I start my first like that? You can suck it. You can suck on it. You can fill in the gaps there.
1: Wow.
0: Now, I want to go back to the very... here's what I would need to highlight. Who is Peebo Bryson? Do you know who Peebo Bryson is?
1: I've never heard that name before.
0: We lost Peebo Bryson today, guys.
1: Oh, my God. Who is Peebo Bryson?
0: Peebo Bryson was an American singer and songwriter. He was a collaborator with Luther Vandross. He sang A Whole New World for Aladdin.
1: Oh, my God.
0: Yeah, man.
1: And Beauty and the Beast.
0: That is who this man is.
1: Why is she referring to
0: Who's
1: him in that
0: Peebo
1: song?
0: Who's Peebo Bryson? 2 years ago, I renewed my license.
1: So, is there any particular reason why she's talking about him in that song?
0: I think they rhymed with license.
1: Right.
0: Was her intention there.
1: No reason.
0: It's obviously not Peebo Bryson there.
1: Yeah,
0: this is Peebo Bryson.
1: Nope,
0: that's Regina Bell.

0: voice on both of them. Anyway, Vale, Peebo Bryson passed away today, the age of 75. A great life lived. Celine Dion has paid tribute. And of course, we'll always have...
1: Peebo, who's Peebo Bryson? 2 years ago, I renewed my life.
2: The contrast is just... It's just the duality of man.
0: The duality of man.
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0: We are going on a picnic in a tick. We're going to catch a big one. What was that? That was Teddy Bear's Picnic, wasn't it?
2: I'm just going on a picnic.
0: Was that not a thing in your childhood?
2: Not really.
0: Okay.
2: Yeah, sorry about that.
0: Another weird Nick Kelly childhood story. Coming up in just a tick, yeah, Dasha is going to join us on a picnic and you are coming with us. You can have a little wine if you want. Now, Tom Holland, very, very big actor, famously so.
2: Yeah.
0: Been in Spider-Man. He's coming up in The Odyssey very soon.
2: Yes.
0: Starting to promote that, he joined Amy Poehler on her amazing podcast called Good Hang. which I think's on Listener.
20: Is it really? Yes. There you go. Go check it out on
0: Listener. That might be untrue. But you would think he gets like recognized for his movie roles, right? Like when people are out and about and they see him and they come up to him and they go, I loved you in Spider-Man, I loved you in this, I loved you in that. No. The time that he performed Umbrella by Rihanna on Lip Sync Battle is the thing that he gets recognized for the most.
21: I get more compliments for that dance than any piece of work I have ever done.
22: Yeah, I probably watched it more than most movies. Not only because of the talent, not only because it's just so funny and fun and great, and like you guys are having such a good time together, but it's a person who is, dare I say, comfortable with their feminine side.
21: Oh, yeah, totally, yeah. We'll say that at one point in the dress rehearsal, the lady was like, do you think we could cut the shorts a little bit short? I was like, no.
22: You were like, okay.
21: I'm doing enough.
0: So good, man.
2: Very good. Very good. I didn't realize how, like, I knew that dance was, like, massive. I didn't realize how popular and how well-known that dance was.
0: Yeah.
2: Like, the fact that
0: there's
2: he's
0: lore there,
2: getting
0: man.
2: Recognized for that over being one of the biggest actors in the world.
0: I know. God bless. It was him and Zendaya that did it, right?
2: It was. They swapped
0: genders. Yeah. It was a big gender swap situation. We loved that. Sky News would hate it. Now, let's keep the hot hits rolling with amazing new Australian music. Proud to have this on the playlist.
2: Oh,
0: big Dog is brand new music from Genesis Owusu from his incredible new album, Turn This Up Australia. And remember, you heard it on the hot hits. That's

0: music that matters right now, or the people that make that music. It wasn't grammatically correct. Dasha, of course, you got to know her from the absolute smash that is Austin. And we got to know her as well as a really fun, lovely human being out of the US. She was back in Australia not long ago, and she's gearing up for brand new music. We got the first taste of it. Mad About It. She just makes anthems, doesn't she, Kato?
1: Yeah, she does.
0: A little while ago, we got to go and sit in a park and hang out with our friend Dasha. Here that is.
2: The Hot Hits with Nick and Lauren.
3: What's up, y'all? This is Dasha.
4: Did your boots stop working? Did your truck break down? Did you burn through money? Did your ex buy?
5: Thank you for coming to our picnic.
6: I am so honored to be here.
5: So good to have you here.
6: This is fantastic.
5: Cheers. Welcome back.
6: Thank you.
5: How have the show's been?
6: Amazing.
7: Yeah.
6: Really good time. Yeah. Like, the audience has just been unreal. Absolutely unreal.
7: And I feel like there's, like, a similar love for country music, especially here, as there is in the States.
6: Totally.
7: Yeah.
6: Totally. It's, honestly, even more so. Like, you guys are just really excited to have any country artists come over, and it's just, like, elite.
5: It feels like it's had a chance to build really nicely over the last few years.
6: Totally.
5: Right? Do you feel like the Australian fans and the American fans have embraced country at the same level and the same time, or is there a difference?
6: Yeah, I feel like they have. I feel like it's been, like, a total global cultural thing, you know? Like, my songs were one of the first ones to go super global. And since then, people have just been like, oh my god, there's so much more out there, and like, let's keep listening and get people over here and stuff.
7: Yeah. It's very mainstream now.
6: Yes, I feel like all at once, it was like a big wave hitting the world.
7: And I think it also played, a lot of people were incorporating into different genres as well. Like, people are starting to have a lot of fun with music, even if with country music, even if they'd never done it before, too.
6: Totally, yeah.
5: I feel like you kind of went even more country as time's gone on.
6: Yeah.
5: Like, it feels like it's getting even more and more rootsy. Are you just, like, doubling down on the inspiration you're getting from?
6: I think so. And I think, like, being in the culture of country and living in Nashville and working with these really great Nashville musicians who, like, cut albums or songs for you, and these amazing banjo and mandolin players, and you just, like, naturally have the resources to make it way more, like, folksy. And, like, I love bluegrass music. That's like what I grew up on. And so actually having the resources of, like, crazy good players has been like, oh great, I've never had that before, you know? So definitely in that way. So honestly,
5: I'm feeling really famous right now, by the way, because everyone keeps walking past and being like,
6: Tudo!
5: What's going on here? Hi, everybody.
6: Want a salmon? I mean, salami?
5: Yeah. Do you want a salami?
6: How long has it been out here?
7: I just put it out.
6: You did?
7: And these are gluten-free crackers.
6: Yeah, I actually do want some.
7: Delicious.
5: Okay, do you want me to get it for you?
6: No. My hands go numb.
7: Now, these crackers, literally.
6: Are they delish?
7: They're the best.
6: Life-changing?
7: And it's here. I think they're just Australian, aren't they?
5: There's a prosciutto.
6: Hey, do you guys know about the dance called Nutbush?
7: Yes, of course. I didn't realize that's something we just do here.
6: Yeah, that's the most insane name.
7: Do you know how to do the Nutbush?
6: No, but someone tried to teach me, and I was like, I don't know if I want to know what a Nutbush is.
5: Did you know the song, though?
7: You know the song, though?
6: No.
7: By Tina Turner. Nutbush, city limb. That one.
6: Oh.
7: Yeah.
5: What
6: is Nutbush?
5: I think it's a place.
7: Yes.
5: But the dance started in Australia. Do you want to show it to you?
6: Mm-hmm. Hold your wine.
5: Nutbush. Forward, side, side, side, side.
7: Okay,
5: crisscross, crisscross.
6: Wait, turn around. Face the camera.
5: I had a feeling. What color is it?
7: It looks like poop.
6: Coffee stain brown. The white shorts are really inconvenient. That was amazing dancing.
5: Thank you so much. And that was the first line dance.
7: That was school disco dancing. That was like that in the Macarena.
5: Yeah.
6: Okay, I respect that.
5: Mm. Yeah, we've got some strange traditions here. A tradition that you've tapped into really beautifully is your relationship with the Wiggles.
6: We are friends.
5: Yeah, and they came out and dance with you?
6: Yeah.
5: You've been vocal about this for a long time, I feel.
6: I really like the Wiggles.
5: Yeah. Which ones came out? Because there's so many of them now, I can't keep up.
6: Blue, red, yellow.
5: Mm-hmm. Yep.
6: Bush, of course.
7: The bush? What is up with this bush?
6: The nut bush.
5: The
6: tree wisdom.
5: The tree wisdom.
7: He's getting his own spin-off now.
6: Yeah. He's great. We hung out a lot after the show, and he just is a lovely person. They all are such great people.
5: They're great people.
6: Mm-hmm. Yeah, friendships have formed, and I don't know, I feel like when you go to a new place, this is my first time, like, touring in Australia, I think it's really cool to, like, tap into the culture and do local things, and it's cool to understand other people's lives and a different culture, but two, I think it's cool to show fans or, like, like, I actually really care about you guys and respect, you know, your traditions and, like, tell me about them. And so having the Wiggles up was, like, a perfect way to be like, shout out Australia, you know?
5: It was cute. Instant endearment.
6: Yeah.
0: We're on a picnic with Dasha, man. You can check it out in full on our YouTube channel as well. But in the meantime, brand new music for Dasha, Mad About It. It's more with the next on the Hot Hits.

0: Right across Australia, the hot hits. Nick and Lauren with no laws tonight, so I wanted to take you on a picnic with me and her. And our friend, the incredible country artist, Dasha.
1: The hot hits with Nick and Lauren.
2: What's up, y'all? This is Dasha.
3: Did your boots stop working? Did your truck break? Did you burn through money? Did your ex
2: buy? Talking about traditions, I hope no one's asked you to do a shooey in those boots. Yeah.
4: No. Everyone has.
2: Can we just chill on that?
5: Okay. Have you done one?
4: Mm-hmm. Oh. So many.
2: Really?
5: Really?
4: Every show.
5: Do you keep
2: every
5: doing
2: show?
5: It?
4: Yeah. I've done like.
2: You don't have to.
4: I don't know, I kind of like it though. It's like weird.
5: Once you get over the first one, everything else.
4: Once you do the first one I ever did was in Canada.
2: Like, does anyone dare me? Like, no.
4: Like, anyone dare me? You do? Where are you?
5: Wait, the Canadians are into shoeies.
4: Mm-hmm.
5: I thought it was a just Australian thing. I thought this
4: no,
5: was
4: and the worst part is they claim that they invented it.
2: What? Well, no, they that is
4: so you guys
2: lie.
4: Have to have a chat with them.
2: I absolutely
4: I don't want to get in the middle of it because it seems like a really heated conversation.
2: I'm going to call Canada
4: and
2: say, listen.
5: Well, we're both in the Commonwealth, so I'm sure we can work this out. I'm sure we can arrange this. We both have prime ministers instead of presidents.
4: Yeah.
5: Like, I'm sure we can sort this.
2: We get each other.
4: Yeah. You guys do get each other. You're very, very similar people.
5: Yeah, international relations.
4: Mm-hmm. Totally. So, but they really feel like they claimed it, and I was like, it's don't know if that's true.
2: They wouldn't even know the word shooey.
5: No.
4: No, they do.
5: Do a shooey.
4: The first show I ever did was...

0: Right?
1: So you just have to be hot.
0: Yeah, so hot.
1: So you just had to be a hot guy to get the sign read.
0: Yeah, sadly. Honestly.
1: Okay.
0: I mean, or a cute girl.
1: Yeah.
0: Like a little girl. Or like a grandma.
1: What if I'm not either any of those?
0: Hey, just be you.
1: Just be me.
0: Perfect.
1: On the topic of traditions, like, I love that you get involved in it. Which country has been the most unique to perform in of all the places that you've been?
0: Maybe Germany.
1: Yeah.
0: German people really like to follow like rules, and when I say like clap everybody, everyone claps.
1: Right, okay.
0: And it's like, whoa, but before you say that, no one claps. You know what I mean?
2: Yeah.
1: They're waiting for permission.
0: For the most part. Obviously there's been some shows that are a bit different, but yeah, it was kind of cool to like understand that culture and how they respond to people on stage. And country music's super new over there too, and the ones that love it just lose their goddamn minds. Oh my god, this girl followed me to the bus with this giant calf tattoo of my face. And even cowboys cry, and she was like, look. And I was like, ah, awesome.
1: Was it a good drawing?
0: It was actually a beautiful tattoo.
1: Okay, I'm glad.
0: But I was like, this is insane.
2: That would be so surreal.
0: Yeah. It's one thing getting people to like, oh, sign my arm, Dasha, I'll get a tattoo. Yeah. But like having their face on your calf too.
2: Yeah.
0: It was like really aggressive, but I was like, teach their own girl.
1: Yeah.
2: Oh, you made a whole year.
0: I guess so.
1: Tell us about the rest of your year. What are you excited about? What's...
0: Rest of the year, let's see. Well, I'm working on my new album right now.
2: Okay.
0: So new music is coming out. I'm really excited about it. I feel like I really got the chance to figure out what I want to say sonically, world building, music videos, and like really paint the whole picture of this project.
1: Hell
0: and
1: yeah.
0: I haven't really gotten to do that, and now having like a platform and having people around the world excited to like hear new stuff, I'm like so stoked to roll this album out. So we're cooking it up. We have like another 2 months to like finish it up, and then you'll start hearing from me. So
1: Hell yeah,
0: I'm stoked.
1: That is really exciting. I can see the glow in your eyes when you talk about that this is, you've obviously found something.
0: I'm stoked. I feel like it's my time to kind of prove myself in a way, because Awesome was such a big song and like got so many fans on board, but now I'm like, okay, this is gonna be the body of work that I'm like, here, bizarre, you know?
2: Because it must have like so much pressure when a song goes so well.
0: Yeah.
2: But wanting to, you know, keep the fans happy, keep yourself happy as well.
0: Yeah.
2: And not have let that pressure sort of impact what your next project is as well.
0: Totally.
2: Yeah.
0: Yeah. And it's cool because Austin was, what, 2 years ago now? Even though it's not that long ago.
1: Yeah.
0: It feels like it's far enough behind to be like, that was an era. And I'm so grateful for it.
2: Mm-hmm.
0: And now I get to, like, really do something else.
1: It's really cool.
0: Well, it's not different, but you know what I mean.
1: Yeah.
0: Like a new thing.
2: Yeah.
1: Thank you so much for coming to our picnic.
0: Yeah. Of course. Thanks
1: we
0: for
1: really
0: having me,
1: guys. We really appreciate it. And we love you.
0: Love you all so much.
2: Love you.
0: Excited to show you the new album.
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4: I so badly wanted to get back in the studio, and the only way to get back there is to have something to do. I was not leaving that apartment with something half-hearted or half-cooked. When I start and I see it working, I sort of vibe off that. I'm like, when I get one song in the bank, it's like, I can do that again.
3: The Hot Hits with Nick and Lauren.
6: Southwest.

0: On the Hot Hits with Nick and Lauren. No Lauren. Producer K-Dot's here. And so's our friend and digital content producer, Bailey.
1: And now it's time for Bailey's Corner.
0: Bailey comes in every week and he shares with you a bunch of fun facts that he's found, things that he's enjoying right now, things that he's really not enjoying right now, and he prepares them all in a segment called Bailey's Corner.
2: Yes, yes I do.
3: A lot of back and forth on this one before, during those songs.
0: Yes, there was a lot of, I've been given very big instructions in how to operate this.
2: So, I need you to, my first segment is about... That is teeth.
3: Yes.
2: You have heard of teeth.
0: I offered a sound effect.
3: I may have heard of teeth before.
2: Yeah, I didn't want to use a sound effect. I want to do it myself.
0: Do it again. It's a really visceral sound. It is, yeah. It's upsetting. Yeah.
2: So there's been new studies in dentistry and teeth modifications.
0: Right.
2: In Japan, they're doing this thing where they're researching. There's a study that's researching regeneration for teeth in adults.
0: So, like, you obviously get regenerated teeth after you're a baby.
2: Yeah.
0: Baby teeth fall out, they regenerate.
2: But what happens is after your baby teeth, when you're an adult, the protein, there's a protein that blocks the regeneration. Whatever.
0: So, if you lose it, you lose it.
2: You lose it. You lose it.
0: Yeah.
2: But they're testing this injection that blocks the protein so you can grow a third set of teeth.
0: That's crazy!
2: Yeah.
0: So that's amazing!
3: Does that mean that in the future, dentures are just going to disappear?
2: Possibly. And they think it's going to be done by 2030.
0: What?
3: Wow. Yeah,
2: that's crazy.
3: The speed of technology nowadays is ridiculous.
0: They're growing teeth in the lab, man?
2: Yeah, it's
0: that's crazy. I'm so happy about that because mine are really yellow and I don't want to get them widened because it hurts.
2: Oh, yeah.
0: And also I have a chip in one of them, and also I forgot to wear my plate for years. They're all crooked. Trust me, I don't look like I have scurvy.
2: Okay, so my next one is I want to give a shout-out.
0: Yeah.
2: Last week I gave a shout-out to Backrooms. This week I want to give
0: a shout-out. Not to be confused with
3: back shops.
2: I was going to say that, but I didn't. to Obsession. It's made $150 million right now.
0: That's
2: on
0: crazy.
2: On a $750,000 budget.
0: For people who don't know what Obsession is, please explain.
2: It is a horror movie. That is a low-budget horror movie by Blumhouse, by a director and writer called Curry Barker.
0: Curry Barker. And so these two movies, right? Yeah, so they're both by YouTubers.
2: Yeah.
0: They're both indie.
2: Yeah.
0: And they're both the two biggest movies, some of the two biggest movies of the year.
2: Of the year, yeah.
0: And they both come out in the same week, right?
2: In the same 2 weeks.
0: Yeah.
2: And they both have, like, the lowest budgets out of...
0: That's incredible.
3: Now, have they... Is that because they've built up a culture online that they've been able to...
2: They've just tested. They've practiced. They've been going... So, Curry Barker, he had one film before this that was on YouTube called Milk and Cereal.
3: Mm-hmm.
2: With cereal with an S.
3: Mm-hmm.
2: And it was a horror movie for $800, and it went pretty viral. And that's how he got noticed by people at Blumhouse. The other guy... Kane, whatever, for the Backrooms. He's been making YouTube videos for years, like 6-7 years.
3: Very good. He's doing it so subtly now, he doesn't even realize.
2: Yeah, he's been making, like, movies of what the movie's about, the Backrooms, for years as
0: That's amazing. I love that because it's like anyone can do this. I know it takes work and it takes, you know, testing, as you said, but it means it's not like just up to the Disneys and the Paramounts of the world to make the biggest movies.
2: Yeah.
0: It's the same in music. Some of the biggest music in the world right now is independently released and not through the major labels. And it's like, that's where we're going.
2: Yeah.
0: Good stuff always rises to the top. Doesn't matter where it comes from.
2: Very true. Very true. But I need to talk about the boutique event cinema experience as well.
0: Yes. Could you just repeat the name of the brand there?
2: Event Cinemas. Yes.
0: Bailey tends to get free stuff if he says the name of the brand.
2: Various different levels of tickets that you can buy for different cinema rooms.
0: Gold Class.
2: Lux. The IMAX. 3D one. IMAX. They own IMAX. They do IMAX. But in this boutique cinema, they've got these chairs. And I'm trying to look for these chairs to buy online.
0: For your own house.
2: For my own house. I just want a single one of them. But I cannot find the exact model of them.
0: Okay.
3: Wow.
2: So if anybody knows where you can get this chair, I would like to know and know the pricing because I talked about the Herman Miller Hermes chair, which is like $12,000.
0: So basically just trying to find a good chair.
2: But I want a good chair that I can sit in and like just relax and live life in basically.
0: Right. Live life in a chair like you're in Wall-E.
2: Yeah, yeah. Oh, it does a 360. These chairs, they do 360.
3: They swivel.
2: They swivel.
3: It's like the voice chair.
2: Yes.
3: The X-ray can swivel around. You press
2: I want to put lights in it as well and sound and a buzzer. And, yeah. Okay, my last thing. I watched a movie today called Freddy Got...
0: sorry, I've got it ready.
2: Freddy Got... Yeah, it's an R-rated comedy film that stars Tom Green. I want to give a shout out to it because it's on the Criterion streaming platform. Do you know Criterion?
0: That?
2: Criterion Collection.
0: No.
2: It has the most famous movies that are like indie movies.
0: Oh, like cult movies.
2: Cult movies. But you know Criterion Collection? They do this video series online where someone goes into their shop and they take DVDs. Have you seen that before?
0: I have seen that.
2: They own this. They have this movie on their streaming service. Freddy Got.
3: Oh, you missed the button.
2: Yeah, no, I can't. Yeah,
3: right. So can you watch it on that?
2: You can watch
3: service?
2: It on there. Yeah, that's not how I watched it, but yes.
0: Freddy Got Fingers.
4: 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Back next.
2: Give me that money.
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5: 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Seven.
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0: Ariana, Hater, Made You Love Me on the Hot Hits with Nick and Lauren. And now we do the local bit.
1: Sorry. Big hits you know.
0: What's going on?
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0: I'm very excited about this artist, and I know I say that a lot, but this one's really special. She's 14 years old.
4: What is with this? Last night we had on Freya Sky, who is
0: 16.
4: She's 16. She's from the UK.
0: Yep.
4: And now tonight we have Ali Kate, who's 14. And she's Australian.
0: Yeah, she's Australian. She's actually something. There's something else about it. If you are a fan of the Kid Laroi, you will really like Ali Kate, and you'll understand Ali Kate straight away. But she's telling stories in her own way, man. I don't want to do that comparison thing because she's doing her own thing here. It's really special. We played a little bit of this song, Walk Away, not long ago.

0: There is a special artist in there, and lyrically, she's on point as well. I think I'm just so excited about what is to come for this person. Ali is from Sydney. There's not much more I want to tell you about it. I just want to play you this song. It's called Lonely Road, and it's absolutely beautiful. And the chorus will take you on a damn journey. Brand new music tonight on the Hot Hits.
1: Hey, it's Ali K. Shout out to Nick and Hot Hits for playing my new single, Lonely Road. I'm so excited for everyone to hear it. It's my favorite song I've ever made, and I hope you'll enjoy it.

0: Fender and Olivia Dean. It is Raimi and right across Australia, the Hot Hits with Nick and Lauren. No Lauren, you can catch her 3 to 6 weekdays with Carrie and Tommy at the moment, filling in for Carrie. But producer K-Dot is with me.
1: Yes, I am here. Just a quick one for you, Nick. Have you heard of all of these different types of maxing?
0: Okay, yeah, hit me with the maxing list. So I've heard of looks maxing, obviously.
1: We've got looks maxing, yep. We've got, there's so many.
0: There's so many maxing.
1: I can't even think of any other ones. Recently, the guy Clavicula, the Twitch streamer who's made this whole maxing thing famous.
2: Yeah, he's gone on a journey, that guy.
1: He really has. He was speaking about penis maxing.
0: Yes, of course.
1: Well, there's a new one, Nick, and you're going to enjoy this one.
0: Hit me.
1: Because experts are warning it's more dangerous than you think. And they're talking about ball maxing.
0: Ball maxing! Yes!
1: Yeah! So it involves an attempt to increase testosterone or sexual performances.
0: Oh, is that right? I was thinking it was a sort of a stretching situation. Because I know a lot of, I don't know a lot of, what am I talking about? I've seen it in porn.
1: Oh.
0: And they have, like, the stretcher on.
1: Oh,
0: yeah,
1: right.
0: they pull it, it's like elastic, and they pull it apart.
1: It's a whole
0: put
1: thing.
0: Put it on the sack.
1: It's a whole contraption.
0: Yeah, and it, like, hangs it down.
1: No, I think I think this is about trying to increase your sperm count. That's essentially what it is.
0: How do you do it?
1: I'm not going to say because I'm not a medical
0: tell
1: expert.
0: Tell me!
1: That is not advice, I'll tell you.
0: Give me fake advice. Of course, Australia, you can Google it. That's the beauty of the internet. Thank you for bringing me into the world of ball maxing.
1: You're very welcome.
0: That's fantastic.
1: Yeah, I thought
0: what are you maxing at the moment?
1: Just life, yeah.
3: 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Back next.
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1: Three for all.
0: Three songs in a row that all have something in common. Producer K-Dot, we did songs from animated movies last night.
1: Yep.
0: So we're not too far away from that tonight. We're doing songs from TV shows that have ended. Because obviously Euphoria ended over the last 24 hours, if you've had a chance to watch it. I've never watched an episode.
1: No spoilers here.
0: No spoilers here.
1: None of us have watched it.
0: Have you watched Euphoria, Bailey?
21: I know I haven't watched it, but I know what happens.
0: You know what happens at the very end.
21: The very end. Yes.
0: I know that the being the kind of person you are, you really want to spoil it.
21: No, right. I don't like the person who made Euphoria. Sorry,
0: Sam Levinson.
21: He stole the story from someone.
1: Yes, I did hear that. Yeah, he did.
0: Anyway, moving on because we're going to play much more fun songs now. Friends, we're across Friends. Yes. K-Dot, you're late 20s, you've watched Friends?
1: Yes, yeah, I haven't seen every single episode of Friends, but I'm pretty well acquainted with it.
0: Bailey, you're 14, you've watched Friends?
21: I've watched it before, yes. I've got one of the figures from McDonald's.
0: If the government is listening, Bailey is not 14.
21: No.
0: Friends is it's a classic, but did you know that before they had that theme song, they were going to use this? Imagine this over those credits, those iconic credits in the fountain and stuff.
1: I can.
21: It's that time. That time. It sounds like music, like a thing of that time, like a TV show intro of that time.
1: Yeah.
0: Legit. Anyway, REM said absolutely not. You're not using it. So they had to go back to the drawing board. They offered to get Michael Stipe from REM to do another song that could work with the titles, but he wasn't interested in any of it. And of course, they ended up with this amazing song called I'll Be There For You by the Rembrandts. Now, the Rembrandts tell the story like this.
22: You know, we were approached by Kevin Bright, one of the three co-producers of the show, about 5 days before the show went on the air. We saw the pilot, liked it, and recorded it in one day, mixed it the same day, and that was it.
23: That's all there was to begin with. It was 42 seconds long exactly. Literally, it was just intended to be a television theme song, and then look what happened.
0: Now, wow. Well, that's how they told the story when it was out.
1: Yeah.
0: That was late 90s, that interview. That's not the whole story. They didn't want to do it either. But the record label they were with at the time had asked every single person on that roster to make a song for this TV show. Because no one knew that this was going to be a hit, right?
1: Yeah.
0: No one had a clue. They were just making a pilot with these unknown actors. Anyway, the Rembrandts were the last one on the list, and they were contractually obliged to record the song.
1: Wow.
0: So they basically forced them to make it, and luckily enough, turned into a smash.
1: I wonder how many of these stories there are where the show just never went anywhere.
0: That's it, right?
1: There'd be so many of them.
0: Yeah, 100%. Yeah. And I've probably watched all of them because I like to watch shows and movies that everyone hates and I like personally.
1: Yes.
0: Let's play this incredible song that changed the life of this band. For good or for worse, I don't know. Let's do it. Friends theme kicks off the TV shows that have ended 3 for all. I'll be there for you.

0: the Hot Hits 3 for All.
1: You don't want to end up like this. Nobody wants to see it. Trust me.
2: This is how we should have ended the finale.
1: Oh, my gosh, you're right. How did we not think of that?

0: Jazzy Jeff, baby. Because we're doing the theme songs of TV shows that have ended for our three-for-all tonight. The Hot Hits with Nick and Lauren, no loss tonight. The producers, K-Dot and Bailey, are with me. We're just trying to work out some of our other favourite TV show theme songs from times past, times to come. I feel like theme songs are getting shorter as well. They're only like 15 seconds on one these days. And I, of course, hit skip intro every time as well. Means we're missing out on some great music. Now, one you brought up, Bailey, was this one. Nick, what was this from?
1: Veronica Mars.
0: That's right. What was Veronica Mars again?
1: It's a show about a detective girl and her wife. It's like Gossip Girl, but with a detective.
0: I love that.
1: Yeah.
0: Honestly, women can be detectives.
1: It's a great show.
0: I'm fine with that. I never watched it because I remember this was always on after Rove on a Sunday night when I was growing up.
1: Yeah.
0: Did you grow up with Rove?
1: I watched parts of Rove. I love that. And Rove is definitely a hero.
0: I miss Sunday nights, man. Sunday nights used to be an event.
1: He was in LA, eh?
0: Yeah, that didn't go as well. We don't talk about Rove LA.
1: I think it was
0: kind of flopped.
1: I think it was cool that he was. That's crazy for an Australian to be in LA doing a show.
0: Right.
1: I just think that's really cool.
0: And then he came up with an idea called The Project, which lasted a good 15 or so years.
2: What a man.
0: Or as the Australian calls it, the Woke Nightly Jibber Fest.
1: It still exists. It still exists on social media.
0: It does, and it's fantastic.
2: Sorry, just a very late one coming in from me.
0: Yes,
2: this was not discussed prior, but song by the name of Aiming for Your Head. Which was Blue Water High's intro.
0: Oh, bro, I know exactly what you're talking about.
2: That album, the lead singer of...
0: I know exactly what you're talking about.
2: Is he not one of the Crowded House...
0: You're confusing it. Oh!
2: Sons? It's Liam Finn. It's Neil Finn's
0: serious?
2: Son. Yes, yeah,
0: okay,
2: it is.
0: Let me pull this up and hope that YouTube doesn't give me an ad beforehand. And I've got the slowed and reverbed version
2: of it. That's the version that I was hoping for, actually.
0: Here we go. I'll bring it up for you. This is good. This is fantastic stuff.
2: So his father is Neil Finn. Liam Finn is the name of lead singer of this album. Of this band.
0: Oh, my God! Yeah. Yes!
2: This is a great song.
1: So good. I just feel real.
0: Talking, man. Great call, K-Dot. Very
2: Thank
0: smart
2: you.
0: From you. Now, you've just brought one to me. I sound like I don't know what I'm doing because I'm Googling 45 songs at once. Now, you've just brought one of the great ones, and I didn't think about this. And, of course, you know, we are talking about shows that have ended. I believe this has ended now. Or at least hasn't been renewed.
1: They have social clips going up all the time. They're farming their social...
0: I'm noticing that with a few shows. Border Security is doing that at the moment. They are uploading everything to YouTube.
1: They're making
0: everything.
1: So much money, I'm sure.
0: Yeah, 100%.
1: They're replayable. People just get them in the feed.
0: Anyway.
2: It's almost...
0: me back to the sweet
2: side. Yeah, man. Bondi Rescue. Oh, good. Everything is gonna
0: be alright. Famously, Ray Thistlethwaite said, the music wasn't going great for him, so he wanted to write something as catchy as effing Velcro. And he succeeded in that mission.
2: Can we please get Ray Thistlethwaite in this studio?
0: I need that to have happened already.
2: No, we
0: should do
2: that.
0: What a man he is.
2: He is one of the great guys.
0: Now, may I also bring you, on the topic of Blue Water High, this from Perth, great Gyroscope.
2: Yeah.
0: This was the theme song for Lachie Leonard.
2: Oh, Lachie Leonard. I'm trying to figure out what show this was from.
0: Which was my Queer Awakening.
2: Ah, yes.
0: I was sat there watching that at age 11, and I saw Sean Keenan, and I was like, I feel a thing about him. I don't know what the thing is. I don't have a word for it. Great tune, man. What else we got?
1: Mortified. Have you heard of Mortified? Remember that show?
0: Yes, I do remember Mortified.
1: I don't think we'll get the theme song for that.
0: No, that's all right. Yeah. I've got two more to play. What about BoJack Horseman? Funky, isn't it?
2: It is good gear. I like this.
0: Bit weird. It's a bit wonky. Perfect. God, that makes me want to watch that show again. That deeply sad show.
1: Yeah.
0: It was about a horse, by the way, voiced by Will Arnett.
2: Oh, it is Will
1: It's Arnett. Underrated.
0: Underrated
1: it's
0: as hell.
1: So underrated.
0: One final one.
2: Yeah, White Lotus.
0: The job of choosing a theme song for a television show would be so difficult to get right, wouldn't it?
2: Would be.
0: Let's play you one more. Phantom Planet California, of course. Theme song for The OC. Is that right?
2: I think so. I haven't seen The OC. We probably should have Googled this, shouldn't we?
0: Could have researched it instead of playing 45 other songs.

0: Olivia Dean, Baby Steps. You got the hot hits. I know y'all
1: came to party. Music that matters right now.
2: This is the hot hits
1: with Nick and Lauren.
3: Now, give us a call on 131060. This will make sense in a moment. What movie was so bad that you needed a support animal for it, right? Because basically, what's the worst movie you've ever seen?
0: Yeah.
3: Because Andrew Lloyd Webber, musical theatre great, The Goat, possibly, had some harsh things to say about Cats the movie while promoting the new Broadway revival of the musical itself, because he wrote the music for Cats. It's his musical, right? Yeah. But he didn't have anything to do with the movie, I don't think. I tried to check it. He wasn't a producer. It was obviously...
0: That's what I was thinking. Was he, like, part of the process of it? But
3: I don't think so, yeah. The live-action movie, I've never seen it. Have you seen it?
0: No, but I feel like I have to.
3: It's one of those ones I really want to just hate watch because yeah. I hate
0: I wanna see
3: James Corden with every ounce of my being.
0: God, what a crew it was.
3: Oh, my God. It featured a star-studded cast, Jennifer Hudson, Idris Elba, James Corden, Judi Dench, Ian McKellen, Rebel Wilson, and Taylor Swift. However, the film was panned by critics, as we remember, and earned a 19% rating on Rotten Tomatoes.
0: It was all about the special effects, hey?
3: Well, like, because remember that they released the trailer and everyone was like, why do the cats have buttholes? And they basically redid all of the CGI.
0: Get rid of the bums. I respect the original version.
3: Do you?
0: Yes.
3: You want, well,
0: it's true to form.
3: Now, the musical is back on Broadway in a reimagined way with choreography from the New York City ballroom scene. And Andrew Lloyd Webber promoted the new production with an interview with CBS Sunday Morning in which he commented on the film itself.
4: Because of the appalling Cats movie, I went out and bought myself a little Havanese puppy.
5: To recover from the trauma of the Cats movie?
4: Yes. I mean, it's my therapy dog on planes. I just write a note to the airlines saying, you know, reason for dog on plane, and just put Cats movie, and they always come back saying, no doctor certificate required. So,
5: what was it that you didn't like about Cats the movie?
4: Well, is this a very, very long interview we're doing? Because it could be a very, very long list.
0: He is funny as hell.
3: The sass.
0: The sass on it.
3: I love that.
0: The 131060 is the number. What movie was so bad you need a support animal for it? AKA, what's the worst movie?
3: Well, I tried to watch La La Land. I gave it about 2 minutes and turned it off. Yeah. And then everyone says to me, no, you got to watch it. Well, I don't want to.
0: It's the one with the spinning top at the end for me. What was it called? Inception.
3: Oh, Inception.
0: Inception.
3: I tried.
0: Dreadful.
3: Dreadful, you
0: dreadful
3: say?
0: Dreadful film. Made no sense, went on for way too long, wasted everyone's time and money.
3: Yeah.
0: Big love to everyone who worked on the project.
3: Yes, I'm sure they're listening.
0: 131060, worst movie ever, the one you needed a support animal for because it was so bad.
6: Hey, this is Calvin Harris.

0: It's Nick and Lauren around the country, Alex Warren and Fever Dream.
1: The Hot Heads.
2: The world is in trouble. Mash up the devil walk. Jungle is massive.
3: With Nick and Lauren.
4: Yeah, we've asked what movie was so bad that you needed a support animal for it? Because Andrew Lloyd Webber has come out to talk about Cats the movie, saying that basically he thought it was just horrendous. Yeah. And he wrote the music.
0: And he went and bought a dog after it came out. Now he takes it on planes with him. And when they ask the reason for travel, he says, Cats movie.
4: And they go, yep.
0: We
4: fair
0: get
4: enough.
0: It, bro. Emma, what's the movie for you?
5: Guys, I've never been more passionate about something in my life.
4: Yes.
5: The new Michael B. Jordan movie called Sinners.
0: Yeah. What?
5: I literally almost walked out. He's lucky he's hot.
4: No way. Really, Emma?
5: It's a musical about vampires. Are you kidding me?
4: A musical? I watched it. I don't remember it being a musical. Where was I?
5: It's so bad.
0: It's an Oscar-winning musical about vampires.
4: Yeah, but
0: vampires.
4: Sometimes the Oscar-winning movies are the most insufferable. Isn't that right, Emma?
5: Absolutely. Clearly, it was terrible, honestly.
0: Was it a musical thing or was it a vampires thing that grieved you so much?
5: Yeah, the singing, the vampires, the Irish people that were in it, it just none of it made sense.
4: Wow, I don't remember the singing at all. What did I watch?
5: Don't remember. You okay. Don't want to know.
0: Yeah, you dodged a bullet here. Emma, I love your passion for this. Have you seen a movie you like? What's your favourite movie?
5: The Great Gatsby. Like, I'm a classic girl.
4: Yeah, nice. Right. I love The Great Gatsby.
0: Wrong one. Let's send Emma to see another movie. Have we got movie tickets at the moment? Or we got two movie tickets. Great. All right, she can have one of them.
4: We'll find something for Emma.
0: Let's talk to Cherie right now. Cherie, what is the movie that's so bad you needed a support animal for it?
6: Grease 2. They should have just left it at Grease 1 and not ruined the original.
4: So I've actually never seen Grease 2, Cherie, and I get all these people saying to me, oh, you really must. It's almost better than the original. And I'm like, how dare you?
6: No, it's not.
4: Okay.
6: No.
4: I'm going to take Cherie's word. I trust Cherie more than most people telling me that Grease 2 is good.
0: Yeah. What was the main difference? Like, Olivia Newton-John wasn't in Grease 2,
4: No, it was
0: she?
4: Michelle Pfeiffer and someone else.
6: Yeah, it didn't have Olivia and...
0: John.
4: Would you say, Cherie, that it was missing that certain je ne sais quoi?
6: Yes, definitely.
0: Absolutely. Good. Thank you, Cherie, for your contribution to the program. Michelle, what is that movie that was so bad you needed a support animal for it?
7: Oh, I'm going to get backlash for this, but it was Barbie.
0: No!
4: I've heard a couple of people say that.
0: I will not hear any slander. I cried. I laughed.
4: What?
7: I rolled my eyes.
4: Yeah, I've heard
7: it. You know what was worse? I paid $40 because I went to Chicks of the Flicks and it hurt even, worse.
4: Oh, no.
0: That's the first time I've thought about Chicks at the Flicks in a very long time. Do they still do that?
7: Yes.
0: Is it fun?
7: It's so fun, unless it's Barbie.
4: What's the... do you know, Michelle, I've not watched it because I'm a bit worried that I would find it a bit cringe too.
7: It's cringe, and I'm a huge Margot Robbie fan.
4: Yeah.
7: Huge, but it's so cringe. I'm just... And I love going to the movies. Any time away from my kids, great, right?
4: Yeah.
7: Not even.
4: Wow.
0: Unbelievable.
4: You'd rather spend time with your kids than watch Barbie. That's bad.
0: That's saying something. Michelle, we'll send you off to see another flick as well. Let's finally go to Caitlin. What is the movie so bad, Caitlin, you needed a support animal for it?
8: I know about it, but it was Cats.
4: It was Cats, yeah.
8: Cats.
4: Now, talk us through it, Caitlin, because Nick and I, we haven't watched it, but I kind of want to hate watch it in a way. Should I?
8: Look, I mean, it depends. Are you an OG fan of the Cats musical?
4: I'm a musical girl, but Cats has never been one that sort of grabbed me.
0: And I'm not a musical guy at all.
4: Yeah.
8: If you could get your hands on it, I 100% recommend watching the actual Cats musical.
4: Yeah.
8: It's very theatre themed.
4: Mm.
8: And then hate watch the second one.
4: All right, good. Yeah.
8: Just so you have something to compare it to.
0: Yeah, you need to compare and contrast, of course.
8: Yep.
4: Because it does have, that's a song with memories, isn't it?
8: Oh, yes.
4: And Jennifer Hudson would do that justice, but then you have James Corden prancing around with his butthole out.
8: Yeah,
4: and I don't
8: look,
4: want...
8: Jennifer Hudson, she's not too bad. She does a beautiful job for it.
4: Okay, good. That's what we want.
0: Caitlin, have you seen K-Pop Demon Hunters?

0: with Nick and Lauren. Back next.
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3: So, Michelle, you have a 1 in 8 chance of winning a trip of a lifetime.
4: Am I on that list?
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4: Oh, my God.
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0: Nine brown eyes.
1: Dave and Thames and Rain Dance. Right across Australia, this is the Hot Hits so with Nick and Lauren.
2: Straight to the source. Hot. Off the press. The Hot Hits with Nick and Lauren.
1: So we were previewing this for you last night, right, producer K-Dot? Karamo from Queer Eye, he has done a tell-all interview about the kind of demise, the breakup of the Queer Eye cast, which has been pretty sad to watch. It all started a couple of years ago. Bobby, who was the interior designer, he quit the show after almost 10 seasons they were together as the five. So he was replaced, and then the cracks started to fall out even more. There was a massive expose about the behaviour of Jonathan Van Ness, who was the kind of grooming expert. Mm-hmm. And now Karamo, who was the culture guy, he was like the psychologist almost in the show, he has left no stone unturned. So the big thing this hinged on, right, was towards the start of the final season, they were promoting this on Good Morning America. And one morning, Karamo didn't show up, and the statement released from his camp was that he didn't feel safe and that his mental health was going to be compromised from that. And this is a guy who has spoken over the years about depression, addiction, all kinds of things from a mental health perspective. But he's finally explained why, because what happened afterwards, after that interview, is that apparently his mum was on set and heard the other cast members talking shit about Karamo.
3: Right.
1: Didn't tell him what was said, but said, they're not your friends. They're not your friends.
3: Wow.
1: So here's him unpacking that, right?
4: So can I tell you, to this day, I still don't know what was said on set. It's been hard because people have been like, are you angry at, and want to fill in a blank? And I'm like, I don't know what was said. The only thing that I know is the tears that I saw in my mother's eyes, how upset she was of hearing people say things about me, people that she considered to be family. And so I really don't even know. But I do know that on my journey, there were so many times that I was made to feel less than. I was made to feel like an outsider. I was made to feel like I didn't belong. I was made to feel like I was not enough. And then told, though I make you feel this way, I need you to go into the world and tell everybody else that they are.
1: That would have been the hardest part of it, right? The whole job he had was to make people feel better about themselves. And when you're on set, if this is all true, and I have a very strong sense that it is true, you know, when you're being belittled on set, then you're having to go to other people and go, but you, shine your light, you.
3: And what a tricky situation to be in as well, because as he says, he obviously doesn't know what they said about him, but are you best not to know? Like, to me, I would want to scratch that itch. I would want to know what it is that they had said so you've got full clarity on it. But at the same time, maybe those things were so hurtful that it really is a case of you just don't want to know.
1: You know what I'm like?
3: Yeah.
1: Whenever I know someone said something about me, I'll go to hell. I'll go to the end of hell to find out what they've said.
3: And you have.
1: And I have. And I will continue to.
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6: 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I love it. I love it.
2: Southwest's hit.

0: That's the best song in the world. That's Zara Larsson. It's Midnight Sun. It's the Hot Hits with Nick and Lauren.
1: In celebration of the night that was, it's the Hot Hits Awards ceremony.
0: Sure is. A couple of awards for things that happen in, on, or around the show. Lauren Barry normally has the first award of the night, but she is currently serving at the Big Littlest Restaurant that Carrie and Tommy are doing. I think that's what it's called. You'll hear that on the show tomorrow at 3 p.m. For those who haven't heard, Lauren is filling in for Carrie at the moment while she gets her vocal cords attended to, and we cannot wait to have her back whenever that will be. Now, Kerrod Sharp, producer K-Dot, Roddy Rich, Rodney Rich, Rodney Rude, Rodney from Summer Heights High.
2: Rodney from Surf's Up. No, not Surf's Up.
0: You can do
2: Flush
0: it
2: Away. Flush Away.
0: Yeah, from Flush Away.
3: It sounds like you guys are doing the Big John thing yesterday where he was naming off as many Chinese meals as he possibly could in 30 seconds.
0: Yeah, man.
2: That's... So you're
0: going to
2: stop.
0: Jumin! Jumin!
3: My award for this evening, just to kind of reel us back in, goes to our nostalgic little hit that we did about 50 minutes ago where we were talking about some of the best TV show songs.
0: Yeah, man.
3: Pulled up some absolute gems there.
0: There's some great stuff in there, isn't there?
3: If you didn't listen to it, you can go check it out on the podcast. It will also be on our socials.
0: Oh, you're going to put that on the podcast tonight?
3: Yeah, I'll put it on the podcast.
0: Yeah, it's fantastic.
2: Yeah. Beautiful.
0: Normally we skip over the 3-for-all on the podcast. Yeah, it's a radio exclusive, guys, but tonight it's going to be on the podcast. Please follow the podcast.
2: Yes, please.
0: It'll be great.
3: Yeah.
0: Bailey, do you have an award?
2: Yes, I do. I have an award for a time and place and moment that happened yesterday, actually, that has affected today. Mm. Yesterday, I walked into the corner of our studio and I knocked the camera up there.
3: You did.
2: And I recently have went to edit the first video since that moment. And there's been no video footage of anyone in this corner.
0: And just to be clear, Australia, the corner he's pointing to is my corner.
2: Yes.
3: So we have no footage of Nick from the last 24 hours.
2: For the last 24 hours.
3: Oh, great.
0: What did I tell you? When you knocked that thing, it went red. And I said, why has it gone red, Bailey? And he said, that's fine. It's fine.
2: Also, shout out to Beetlejuice, the musical. I'm coming to Sydney soon, and I want some tickets, please.
0: Stop shouting at brands just to get free stuff. It's literally illegal. Tomorrow night on the show.
3: What's your award, Nick?
0: I don't have one.
3: Okay, great.
0: I'm skipping awards tonight.
3: Sitting out.
0: Tomorrow night on our wonderful program, Martin Garrix is going to be taking over with a hot mix for you. 9 o'clock tomorrow night, he is going to officially kick off the weekend. Of course, you know him for huge hits like Scared to be Lonely. What about Ocean? This huge one with Khalid, man.
3: What about this song?
0: Yeah, dude. Why don't I always choose the least interesting part of the song to make the
3: Yeah,
0: hook?
3: You too, actually.
0: I don't That's do this. I don't set this. This is set by other people. Oh, this was a bop, man. Troye
3: Sivan. Yeah.
2: Second song on my playlist.
0: This song?
2: Ever, yeah.
0: Wow. How many songs are on that playlist?
2: Like

0: 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Miss the show? 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
7: Love a Wednesday right across Australia. Fifi, Fev and Nick, hump day. Do we all celebrate accordingly?
8: Yes, yep. It is hump day. What, actually, how are you supposed to celebrate on a
7: yeah, literally what Fev just said.
9: You have a hump.
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10: Oh, then I forgot to celebrate it for some time.
9: Got to jump back on the camel, bro.
7: Yes, you do, Fev. That's why they have humps. Hey, in half an hour, we've got a superstar, an absolute legend in Australian media joining the show, the man himself, Bruce McAvaney. Now, I'm excited, Fee, because you've been holding on to a story about Bruce for a long time.
8: Yes, I met Bruce when I was a child, and I don't think he'll remember this, but I intend to take him down memory lane.
7: Let's find out later this happier. Up next, though, if you've got an interesting job or any job at all and you've used it for something a little morally corrupt, we need to speak to you after this.
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0: Responsible fun. Fifi, Feb and Nick's happy hour. Fifi, Feb and Nick. The Southwest's hit.
1: Yeah, great song. 48 hours to go till she drops brand new music. That superstar Taylor Swift across
2: Huge.
1: Australia with Fifi, Feb and Nick.
3: Yeah, now I hope you don't mind me bringing this up, Feb. We had a conversation off air that it's kind of funny because the truth is there are jobs. You can have a job, and that's what gets you your partner or your hookup or whatever it is. Like it or not, people are attracted to people because of jobs, and you can use it to your advantage. No, we were talking about football and footballers.
2: Mate, Alex didn't even know that I played footy.
3: And the fact
2: that hot.
3: Footballers get girls because of their job, and they can take advantage. They can take use that to their advantage, is what I should say. What? We've spoken to girls on this show.
4: Well covered, Fev.
3: Over the years, Leon, remember we spoke to the girls who would call in and they'd figure out what football teams, where football teams went on their nights out so they could track all the pubs around Melbourne.
2: Is that what happened? I used to walk into a joint and there'd be chicks everywhere. Go, what the hell? They weren't here last week.
3: But then when we were talking about this, because it was like, yeah, footballers, I get it. They've got the advantages. But it's not just footballers. Leon has a friend who works as a dolphin trainer.
5: Oh, yeah. I had a friend who I knew through someone who worked at SeaWorld one night. We're at a pub and he was like, watch this. Literally went after a group of girls and then about 10 minutes later came back and said, I've got a date tomorrow night. I said, just go. I'm a dolphin trainer. I can get you in.
2: Wow.
3: And then if you can get in.
2: Good on the whistle.
3: People go. Wow. But that's using your job to pick up.
2: But I never did that to anyone. I just walked up and the girls had come to me.
3: I wasn't talking about you.
2: You're not using it to pick up, but they're watching you specifically.
3: Yeah. I'm just saying footballers got to do the I'm a footballer. And there are perks that comes with that. But I love, separate to footballers, it's not just them. We just heard it's a dolphin trainer. Yeah, comedians, you'd use it.
4: Not just standing up on stage being funny in front of heaps of people. That's never helped at all. That's the only way I've ever met anyone. Imagine this getting around not funny. Put me in the bin.
3: I've
4: never won anything on looks.
2: Cash cow?
3: I'm not the cash cow.
4: Yeah.
3: We spoke to this woman. She was an American woman and she'd written a book about her experience at the Obama's holiday house because she was dating a guy from the Secret Service.
4: There
3: was no chemistry, no personality there, but she got into the Obama's holiday house. That Secret Service guy was like, she didn't even like the guy, but he was like, I can get you into the Obama's house. And that's how he tried to pick her up.
6: He was assigned to the Obama detail.
3: You snuck in to their house, is that right?
6: He had asked me to join him at their home. His personality was lacking on the individual side, and there was a lot that made up for it on the Secret Service side and his access to celebrity and proximity to power. And being a woman who is hopeful and, you know, you want love, you do stupid things. And so I ended up joining him there.
2: She's bloody lucky she didn't end up like the chef.
3: Yeah. The Obamas. Again, that's a conspiracy theory that will need a lot of resetting.
2: Just throw it out there.
3: But I'm interested. Spill the beans. Have you used your job to pick up? Like, are there perks? Do you work at a venue or whatever? And it's like, I can get you in here. Like, think about.
2: Do you remember the bloke that used to work here? He used to push the buttons. He got a girl because he was on radio. She wanted to get on radio.
3: Well, I used to work with guys like that.
2: Yeah.
3: I used to do a late night show somewhere else. And my co-host, like, I'd come into work because we did late night. So 10 p.m. till like 1 a.m. And there'd just be girls in here. And I'd go, well, who's this? He goes, I just met her online and now she just wants to come in and say, and I'm like, you're just using it. You're going, do you want to come into the radio station?
2: I've got a friend who I went to school with and she's pretty attractive and she's going out with a slop, like no good. But he's a plastic surgeon. She gets free plastic surgery. Loves it.
3: What?
2: Yeah. Perk. Just
4: really?
2: Looks gross. Boom, so, Botox.
3: Oh, gee.
2: Just set up. This is my life. He's loaded.
3: So she's not in love or not? I don't think so.
2: Nah.
3: Whoa.
2: Just going with the flow, living a grouse life.
1: Take your calls after this.
0: The Southwest's hit.

0: It's called Fifi Fevenick's Happy Hour, and we take that pretty seriously. Fifi
1: Fevenick. The Southwest's hit.
2: Oh yeah, what a Wednesday it is. Happy hour, rounding out your day across Australia, the happy hour with Fifi Fevenick.
3: Now, we were just talking about if you've used your job to pick up. And the truth is there are sexy jobs, hot jobs, jobs that have perks. And if you're in the dating world and you get to go, hey, I do security for Ed Sheeran when he's in town, can I meet him?
4: Yeah.
3: Yeah, probably. I mean, you know what I mean? There's sort
4: good
3: of
4: perks.
3: Cool jobs. Hi, Sarah.
5: Hello, how are you guys?
3: Good, Sarah. Have you used your job to pick up?
5: I have, yeah.
3: What did you do?
5: Look, it's almost shameful. I'm a property manager at a local real estate.
3: Mm-hmm.
5: And we had...
6: Is that the shameful
5: bit? We were
6: bit?
5: Holding in... Oh. Maybe. We had a man come through our open for inspection, and he was meow. He was so cute. Anyway, I...
3: Did you say he was meow? I thought you said he was Miguel. I thought he sounded a sexy name.
5: No, meow, like meow. Yeah, anyway, so I pulled a couple of strings, got him the rental. To be honest, I should have known. Red flag, didn't have the best credit. Anyway. Anyway, I asked him out. We went out for a little bit. It only lasted a few months, but, you know, your girl's got to use all her resources at this point. It's pretty hard out there.
3: And then
4: I like it.
3: Yeah, unfortunately, the landlord probably didn't. All the red flags that went in.
4: No.
3: How did that all turn out for the your client?
5: Yeah, you know, he's paying on time, but...
3: Well, there we go.
4: Oh, that's okay. Like Mad Mando, our boss. Like, Drew uses Mando for tickets to concerts.
3: Oh, he does not.
4: Mando's like, mate, we set her up at a singles party, and he's like, she's the big boss.
3: Oh, it's a
4: and then every time there's
3: job.
4: Every time there's a concert, Drew's front and centre. He's cashing in. Well done, Drew.
3: No, that is not true.
4: And we get free
3: true.
4: Reeboks. Mate, we're winning.
6: It's actually a pretty
4: Reeboks.
6: Great deal.
3: Can I say how much love I love my Reeboks?
4: Yeah, mate, you wear them every day. You
3: I've
4: love them.
3: I've worn these Reeboks every day.
4: Mate.
3: But I can
4: and
3: put
4: they
3: them
4: look
3: in the
4: good.
3: Well, I put them in the washing machine.
4: And
3: I wash
4: Nick's
3: them.
4: Nick's got one too.
3: I wash these every couple of weeks.
2: You put them in the washing machine?
3: Absolutely.
4: It just doesn't go
2: know.
4: From the head
3: you
4: hot show.
3: You could wash sneakers.
2: No, you can clean them. I didn't know you.
3: No, I bang them in the washing machine.
4: Everyone's
3: and
4: cashing in,
3: they're like
4: Drew.
3: Fabric. They dry.
4: Drew's cashing in. We're cashing in.
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0: it's Fifi, Fev and Nick's happy hour.
2: Yeah, for your Wednesday evening, Fifi, Fev and Nick, a big thank you as well to People First Bank.
3: Yeah, straightforward they are at People First Bank. Clear, simple, to the point.
16: That's all you want.
3: That's what you need with banking.
16: That's all it should be.
4: To make it easy for you, Boxy.
3: Because I can't even remember my account numbers.
4: Yeah. And they make it easy to understand and navigate. You need this bank.
2: They do. Banking that gives back, supporting you in communities around Australia. People First Bank, all kinds of good. Hey, up next for the happy hour, a legend himself, Bruce McAvaney, joining us, head of the Commonwealth Games, not too far away. And Fee, you've got an interesting story you've never told him before.
3: I know, I do. I had a moment with Bruce many years ago, and he won't remember it, but... Well, it had such a big impact on me.
2: Well, let's find out, Fee, if he does remember it after this.
1: The Southwest's hit.

0: Fifi Fevenix Happy Hour. You are welcome. Fifi Fevenix. Southwest's hit.
1: Yeah, great song for your Wednesday evening. It is the happy hour with Fifi Fever, Nick.
2: We are so excited. We absolutely love this man, as does all of Australia. He is an Australian living legend, Bruce McAvaney. Welcome to the show.
3: Oh, Fifi, how are you?
2: Oh, God, Bruce, I love his voice. So good. Just so good to have you on the show, to hear you. And we are 50 days until the Glasgow 2026 Commonwealth

0: Look, I am looking forward to it, and it's come up quickly, and we've got so many people that are, I think, going to have great Commonwealth Games, young and old, and the fact that the Commonwealth Games are still going is a really big thing. So everyone at Seven's very excited about it.
1: Hey, Bruce, we love you, mate, and I can't wait for the Commonwealth Games. I love listening to sport and watching it, and I think it's Gout Gout. Now, Gout Gout, he's a big story. He's the most talked about Australian athlete, I think, that's been around probably since Cathy Freeman at the 2000 Olympics. Now, is he a chance to win? Will he break the world? Because did he just get the world record overnight?
0: No, so what happened with Gout, he ran that world record in Sydney, and it takes a little while to ratify that world record, so that was an effort. Look, he's actually, I feel awful, he's not going to run at the Commonwealth Games. He's going to the World Junior Championships the next week in Oregon. So he's going to run in the World Under 20 200 metre race. And Seven are actually covering that as well. So Gout's decided, look, and I think he's done the right thing, that, you know, he's just 18 years of age, to compete at the Commonwealth Games and then go to America and take on the best under 20 runners in the world. He just felt it was too much for him. And so he's decided to do that. But we've got people like Lockie Kennedy and Cam Myers and Nina Kennedy and Curtis Marshall, et cetera, et cetera. We've got a fantastic athletics team. So we're going to miss him, but I still think we're going to have a hell of a lot of
1: success. Well, Nina won overnight too. She won she's back in form, jumped over that big bar.
0: She did. So, you know, she's a very special athlete. She's an Olympic champion, world champion. She's had some terrible hamstring problems. She's had, you know, three big hamstring worries since Paris Olympics. And that was her first really, really big international meet since she won the gold medal at the Olympic Games in Paris. And she won the Diamond League with 480, which is a really big,
1: first jump,
0: big target. Yeah, so she's defending her Commonwealth title in Glasgow, and I'm pretty confident she can
1: superstar.
0: Do
2: and Bruce, Lockie Kennedy's the main Gout rival, right? Yeah. Over 100, keeps pipping him in the 100.
0: He does, and even at 200. So, you know, Lockie's 2-3 years older. He's a great guy. He came from rugby. He's he's just a fantastic talent, both on and off the track. He's got a great start, and the Commonwealth sprinting is elite. So the World Championships last year, in the final of the World Championships, of the eight runners, six were from the Commonwealth. So that gives you an idea of how hard it is. You know, you're up against the Jamaicans, the Brits, the Canadians, and also the best from Africa. So Lockie is going to be right there in the mix. He's a big medal chance, but the competition's going to be very, very strong.
1: He reminds me a little bit of me in the 2006 Grand Final sprint when I took the win. Oh, God, they run quick. Hey, Bruce.
0: You're just special, you know.
1: That's just made my day. Now, Bruce, we look at all you've been commentating for a long time now, Olympics, Melbourne Cups, Grand Finals. You commentated Usain Bolt's 100-metre world record in Beijing. But, Cathy, I watched a thing on TV a couple of weeks ago. It was how women define sport, or women in sport, and they did a big thing on Cathy Freeman, and that call of Cathy Freeman's race will go down as probably the greatest call, iconic call of all time. What was it like to watch that back or listen to it and be there on the night? Because it was just, you take the words out of your mouth, it was so special.
0: Well, being there on the night was amazing. And look, I was very anxious and nervous, and yet I was fully warmed up by the time Cathy's race came on, because there'd been four or five other great events. So the whole night was just incredible. You know, over 100,000 people, great athletes winning all these big medals, but Cathy was the cornerstone. And I was very nervous when she came out, and my mouth got dry, and, you know, I just had to really talk myself into going slow and relaxing and enjoying it. I hadn't really heard the call back for a lot of years until we started to do a promotion with it on Channel 7 when we were doing the Rio Olympics in 2016. And, yeah, look, there's some things I'd change. But you know what? I did my best on the night. And it's my, for me, if somebody said at the end of the, you know, my career, which will be sooner rather than later, I guess, at my age, but someone said to me, you know, what's the most fondest memory? I'd have to say Cathy. And I'd have to say Cathy's race. So, yeah, I feel very close to her.
3: Bruce, before we let you go, I want to talk about one of my fondest memories, because you are one of my favourite memories. And because we've known each other for a long time, I may have told you this, but I will never forget. I'm going to take you back to the 90s. Now, I was a teenager,

0: And this is back to landlines, and I was obviously living with my parents. And my, speaking of athletes, my stepfather, my stepdad, Alan Crawley, is an Olympian. He was in the Mexico long jumper at the Mexico 68 uh-huh. Olympics, came third, got a bronze at the Com Games in 1966. And you are so thorough at your job, Bruce, for you rang our home landline and I answered it as like a 13 or 14 year old. And I'll never forget going, hello, box residence or something. And you just said, hello, it's Bruce McAvaney here. Could I please speak to Alan? And I nearly dropped the phone. The most famous person I'd ever heard of was calling my home. I'll never forget it, Bruce. And I went to school and said, I spoke to Bruce McAvaney. I spoke to... But you were wanting to talk to Alan about, because he'd set the Australian record for so many years of 8 metres, 8.08 metres.
1: Wow.
0: In long jump.
2: Yeah, no, incredible athlete. And then Gary Honey came along and those guys said, do you know, Fifi, I've still got that number in my book.
3: Well, Bruce, thank you for your time. Don't forget, it's 50 days until the Glasgow 2026 Commonwealth Games. You can catch every unmissable moment from Friday the 24th of July live and free on 7 to 7 Plus Sport. Thank you, Bruce.
0: Oh, thank you, Bruce. We love you.
4: You are now.
3: He's gone, that's for sure. Thank you, Bruce. Make sure you watch it. We're paying for it.
5: Honestly, we're just here to serve up the lols. Fifi, Feb and Nick's happy hour. Fifi,
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1: it's Fifi, Fev and Nick's happy hour.
3: How good to Wednesday. We've had a good show so far for the happy hour. Up next, Fee, you're about to light one up.
4: Yeah, woo!
3: Not literally,
17: the way
3: but
17: you smoke weed that. Every day. Yeah,
26: weed today.
4: Felt like we were going to one of those cigar clubs.
26: Oh, that'd
4: remember
26: be
4: those?
26: Nice.
4: I haven't seen one of those for a while. Yeah. You know where they are, Fev?
17: No.
4: They're all underground. But, yesterday good we cover. Looked at all my health data that I got off my app, the app that's
17: attached
4: to my...
17: unhealthy data.
4: Attached to my Aura ring. Well, no, see, I think you put a negative spin on it. I'm back today with a positive spin.
3: Okay. All right, let's see what that is after this.
1: The Southwest's hit.

0: Three voices, too many lols. Fifi, Fev and Nick's happy hour.
1: Southwest's hit.
2: Across Australia, it is the happy hour. Big thank you to People First Bank. It's knowing you're with a bank that helps you while also helping local community groups across Australia. That's a bank that's all kinds of good. It is Fifi Fevernick.
3: Yesterday, remember, I finally, after 6 months of wearing an Aura ring, and that is where it tracks my sleep, my heart rate, all kinds of things. I don't even really understand it. My oxygenation.
4: I think you just wear it because it looks good.
3: I also like the look of it. But James Blake, yesterday at the end of the show, took us through the observations. And look, one of the observations, I thought my Aura ring was having a crack at me, and I didn't necessarily like it. There was the observation, Fifi moves just enough every day to satisfy her activity score. Even when your steps swing wildly, I don't even know what that means, your body seems to obey an internal minimum movement contract.
4: Yeah.
3: It's as if I've written a contract with myself to not move.
4: Yeah. I think that's on point.
3: On one day, Fifi totaled 500 steps.
4: Yeah.
2: We would have done that already.
4: Like, we all would have done that already today.
2: I've got 1,100 steps in.
4: What have I got today? 1,041.
2: There you go.
3: Yeah. I need James to analyse my stats.
4: I've already done over 1,000 steps.
3: Well, I'm tipping that day I was sick in bed. Like, let's be honest, that must have been a day I was not well. But
4: I'd just say a normal day.
3: I took this with me yesterday. Did you? I was thinking about it. I was driving around doing my chores.
4: Oh, yeah. What chores were you doing?
3: Oh, I had to go to various places in my car. God. I wasn't
4: walking. The couch,
3: walking.
4: Watching Tipping Point with Pearl.
2: Yeah, she cracks so quickly.
4: Oh, man.
2: Imagine if Fee did a crime.
4: Oh, she'd be...
2: I don't know where I was on that night. The 14th of June, I killed him.
4: She literally would.
3: Anyway, I was thinking about it, and you all laugh at me. But
4: yeah,
3: here we are. Brendan Favola's about to go in and have his knee cleaned out from all the, you know, clutter in there from all your exercise.
4: I'd say over 35 years of playing footy.
3: What if, spin this, I'm protecting my joints.
2: In my 80s,
3: I'm going to be doing backflips and running because my
4: you can't
3: joints.
4: Do them now.
3: But my joints won't be overused. All I see with athletes, people like you, is you're hobbling and you've done your knees and you ran too much. Runners, what are you doing? You've only got so much cartilage.
2: Do you know who's got the same theory?
3: Who?
2: Donald Trump. That's why he doesn't exercise, because he thinks you've only got a certain amount of heartbeat, so he doesn't want to run through them too quickly.
4: You and Donald.
2: You and Trump have the same view on exercise.
3: Don't you sometimes look at Donald and go, how did he get this far?
4: No. You know what? I've done all this and my joints are sore. When you're doing backflips when you're 80, I'm going to be sitting in a retirement home drinking froths and not giving a crap
3: but
4: if you're doing that.
3: I know. Yeah, but I'm just saying, I might not have the aches and pains because I didn't overwork my body. That's my new thing. You can all laugh at my lack of movement.
2: You're saying it's your new thing?
3: Yeah.
2: Your Aura ring saying you've been doing it for at least 6 months.
4: A long time.
3: I did today. James just checked my Aura ring stats for me because I don't know how to.
4: You wouldn't have been over 100.
3: I've already done 968
2: steps. There you go.
3: What was I doing that day with 500?
4: 900
2: less.
4: Steps. No
3: Maybe I was
4: way
3: in a coma and I didn't know.
4: Your Aura ring's a lie. There's no way you've done the same amount of steps as me. You haven't moved.
2: Yeah.
3: You haven't moved.
4: I haven't stopped moving.
2: Yeah.
3: We've got
2: I've
3: Brad.
2: Run for 4 weeks.
5: How you going, Fifi?
3: Yeah, good, Brad.
5: I'm just going to say this, Fifi. I'm on your side here. I literally am. I feel like I'm in a truck driver. I'm 44. I'm fit as a fiddle. But all my mates around me all got injuries.
3: Yes.
5: And I'm having the last laugh because I can still kick the footy with my kids and no worries.
3: Brad, well done.
4: I still play footy. And I'm 45.
3: I've never felt better.
4: Never
3: and you're going into knee surgery today.
4: And then when I get out of that, I could be going to the Commonwealth Games. I'm literally, like, fit as a fiddle too.
3: I think...
4: What do you mean?
3: I just think scoreboard says that my body's in better nick.
2: Oh, hey, what sort of attitude is seeing someone about to go into surgery going, sucked in, and I feel gross.
0: Fifi, Fev and Nick's happy hour.
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1: and Tommy Little. This is Carrie and Tommy.
2: Yeah, and it is a huge show today.
3: We've never been able to say this before, but today is the day the world's most exclusive restaurant launches tonight.
4: How are you feeling, Chef?
3: I am feeling a little rattled. Things haven't gone exactly to plan up to this point. I am preparing a divorce me steak tonight, which is a steak that is so good it makes you want to leave your partner and make out with the chef. That I haven't prepared that yet. That's going to be live on site in a Mongolian yurt tonight for just after our show for just two of our listeners. Last night I had the job of making a peppercorn sauce for said steak, and we had a bit of a hitch, but I think I've fixed it.
4: Well, I had a little taste test before.
3: Yes, and what did you think?
4: Delicious.
3: Yes!
4: Like, really good. So I'm excited. I mean, I don't want to rattle you any further, Tommy, but yesterday we got you to practice your chive chopping.
3: Oh, my gosh. Right? Is my rate my chive score out?
4: It's out.
3: Is it bad?
2: It's very public.
4: It's really public.
3: Is it on Rate My Chives?
4: It's on Rate My Chives.
3: If you don't know, all you do for Rate My Chives is you chop up chives to the best of your abilities, and then it's given a score out of 10.
4: Yep.
3: I was unaware of it till yesterday, and now it's all I've been thinking about.
4: I think we have some audio from yesterday, you chopping your chives.
3: I feel like that's pretty good. Yeah, I did feel it. I was pretty impressed with it afterwards. It took about 10 minutes for me to chop about, you know, a teaspoonful of chives, but...
4: What would you have rated your chive chopping skills out of 10?
3: Hard 9, soft 8.6.
4: Okay. Rate My Chives.
3: Yes.
4: Have reposted the post.
3: Yes.
4: They've written, oh dear.
3: What do you mean, oh dear?
4: And then they gave you a 3 out of 10.
3: No!
4: Yeah.
3: No!
4: So will you be putting...
3: I can't believe I care about this so much, but I do. What do you mean?
4: 3.
3: Oh dear.
4: Now,
3: but that could be like, oh dear, I've got to divorce my partner now and root the chef.
5: No this one's is, leaving look, their partner for a 3, mate.
4: Here's they a good have. Chive chop.
3: They have before and they will again. What if their partner's a 2?
4: There's a good chive chop.
3: That's real good. Who was that? Was that me?
4: No, that wasn't you. That was Hammerblad.
3: 3 out of 10?
4: Yeah. Mm.
3: So here's the great news. There's no chives in tonight's dish. Oh, I got to get on Rate My Steak. Oh, up next, hey, speaking of restaurants, I went to one today and, well, it was a cafe, but, you know, and it wasn't the most exclusive cafe in the world.
4: No.
3: But I did overhear something and it did make me think, oh, I think after we're done with the restaurant game, we could flip the whole cafe game on its head. I'll tell you about it next.
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2: Carrie and Tommy, 13 10 60. What was your cartoon injury?
3: Yes, because this poor woman in Brazil, she's okay, but she... There she goes. She fell down a manhole. Yeah. And I mean, she went right down it.
4: And it was, I've just seen it.
3: Yeah.
4: It was, the manhole cover was on upside down. And so when she fell down, it spun around and spun the right way up.
3: Yes. So they had seen on the same CCTV camera caught two men earlier in the day trying to, like, tampering with the cover. They think they were trying to steal it. So it's like loosened it up. So then it's just gone, spun around. Nicola, what was your cartoon injury, please?
5: Oh, so my French bulldog, Maggie, vomited in the laundry and I didn't see it.
3: Uh-oh.
5: And as I was carrying a load of washing, I slipped and did the flip and fell straight in the middle of it.
4: Oh.
5: And in agony, and the next week I had to walk, the next few weeks, probably months actually, walked around holding my butt. I couldn't walk without holding my hand on my butt.
3: Yeah.
5: And, so I tore my butt muscle.
3: Yeah.
4: And tore it.
3: Oh, Nicola.
5: Yeah, put a tear in it. It was very, very painful.
3: But if anyone saw that, they would have laughed and laughed and laughed.
5: Yeah. Yeah.
4: Nicola, what's the treatment? What's the treatment?
5: Take my clothes off and have a shower.
3: Yeah.
4: Is that it? Yeah, okay. Okay, thank you, Nicola. G'day, Mitch.
6: G'day, how you going?
4: Yeah, good. What's your cartoon injury?
6: Yeah, mate, I was 10. I was building a cubby house, and as you do here, you put a bucket on one end, a bit of rope, and then you put some bricks on the other end of the rope.
4: Yeah.
6: And naturally, as I had some things in the bucket, I threw the bricks over a branch. But sure enough, the rope breaks, and down comes the bricks on top of my head, and it slits my head open, and claret goes everywhere, and I'm sorry.
3: Did you have a big lump on your head, like, immediately, just like in the cartoons?
6: Actually, more so blood pouring out everywhere, more big laceration blood pouring out.
4: Have you still got the scars, Mitch?
6: Yeah, I do, actually, yeah. Yeah.
4: That's a pretty good story.
3: Yeah.
4: Yeah.
3: I mean, cubby houses tick.
4: Yeah, I've still got a scar. Can you see on the middle of my forehead there? That's from throwing sticks at the neighbours, and they threw bigger sticks back, and that was about the same age.
3: That was your comeuppance.
4: That was my first lesson.
3: Yes. Susie, what was your cartoon injury?
7: Well, I was camping with my friends around Australia, and I was designated cook for the day.
3: Uh-huh.
7: Yeah. So I enjoy cooking, having a scotch, and I've leant down to light a cigarette as well while I was cooking, and then I finished up, went into the other van where my friends were and opened the door, and my best mate has just dropped to the floor laughing. He said, "Do you realise what you've done?" I'm like, "What?" And he said, "Look in the mirror. I had no eyebrows and my fringe had been cinched off." I could not believe
4: Could you not smell it, Suze, like the burnt hair?
7: Well, you know, you got the cigarette, you got the cooking, you got the scotch going down. That's probably about my third.
3: Yeah. That'll do it.
4: Yeah.
7: You know what you do when you're camping.
4: Yeah.
7: You just don't care. Smokes the smell all the time.
4: You're too busy in heaven to worry about the smell of burnt hair, Suze.
7: Totally.
4: Good on you.
3: Funny.
4: Love it. Thanks, Suze. G'day, Jordan.
8: Hi, how are you?
4: Yeah, good. Hi, cartoon injuries.
8: So I was in school about year 11 or 12 and I slipped on a banana peel and dislocated my knee.
3: Oh, no! No, Jordan!
8: Yes, I had to get it fixed up, go to the hospital and everything like that.
3: Jordan, as a fellow knee dislocator, there is nothing in this world more painful, am I right?
8: Oh, I've done it so many times. Sometimes it pops back in, but other days... I struggle.
4: So, Jordan, well, you can both answer this. So is that where your kneecap goes around to, like, the side of your knee?
3: Generally, yeah.
8: Yes.
3: Yep.
8: And, like, you've got to kind of, like, pop it back in and, like, push it back to the other side to relocate it.
4: But all the other kids in the schoolyard, they would have been really sympathetic and wouldn't have laughed at all at the fact that you slipped on a banana,
8: Well, no, my best friends laughed and then realised, oh, no, you're actually in pain. Like, we need to go to the doctor's office.
4: Yeah, you're in pain. And also Mario Kart. From when I was in.
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1: 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All over the Southwest, it's the Southwest Hits, Carrie and Tommy. I said,

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4: Yeah, it's in the air for me now.
5: Harry had tickets. Harry had tickets to come out here and see Carrie.
6: Yeah.
5: Recovering from surgery. Carrie had tickets to go see Harry Styles at Wembley in London. Her voice has conked out, which is great news for the listeners because you and two besties could be going to see Harry Styles live at Wembley Stadium in London. Flights, accommodation, and it is next week.
6: Like, you could be the first people from this country,
5: yes,
6: who get to see Harry Styles on this tour.
5: Oh, my gosh. If you haven't registered, it is not too late, but you're nearly running out of time. CarrieandTommy.com.au, and we are going to call one lucky listener to put them on the standby list now.
7: Hello, Michelle speaking.
5: G'day, Michelle speaking. How are you?
7: I'm good.
5: It's Tommy Little here, Michelle. Hey, Michelle. Carrie's not here, but Lauren is filling in.
6: Hi, Michelle.
7: Hi, Lauren. How are you?
6: Very well.
7: That's good.
5: The reason Carrie is not here is also the reason we're giving you a call. As you know, she had tickets to go see Harry Styles live at Wembley Stadium in London.
7: I did hear that, yeah.
5: Yeah, and we've noted that you've registered to win those tickets.
7: Yes. I did.
5: I'm sure, like a lot of people in Australia who have entered this competition, I'm sure you wish Carrie a speedy recovery, but not too speedy because you'd love to use those tickets, yeah?
7: Absolutely. Look, I hope she's well soon, but geez, I'm happy to take them off her hands if I need to.
6: Yeah.
5: Have you ever been to London before?
7: I went a long time ago, yes.
5: Yes. Okay. Have you ever seen Harry Styles before?
7: No, I have not.
5: Would you go? See, the thing with, when Carrie goes to a concert, she goes full drunk turbo mum.
7: Absolutely, mate. Like, I'm 50 and fabulous. I'll go hard or go home.
6: Oh, this is it. Yeah.
5: So, Michelle, we are narrowing people down. There's going to be a standby list of 8 people, which means if you get on that list, you have a 1 in 8 chance of winning a trip of a lifetime.
7: That is wild.
5: And guess what?
7: Am I on that list?
5: You're on the list.
6: Yeah.
7: Oh, my God. I cannot believe this. This is crazy.
5: I hope you're ready because it'll be tomorrow that we might call back, and that means next week you are on a plane to go to Wembley Stadium in London.
7: Get out of town.
5: Michelle.
8: Oh, get out of town.
6: Get out of town. You get out of town.
7: Shut the front door.
6: Got it.
5: Hey, Michelle, stay by your phone. We might be speaking to you again tomorrow.
7: Awesome. Thanks, guys.
8: If you want to enter, carrieandtommy.com.au is where you got to go. Harry Styles has just added a 4th Melbourne show for his Together Together World Tour. You can get tickets to that at livenation.com.au.
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3: Carrie Bickmore
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3: This is Carrie and Tommy.
8: I love when you open your phone and there's just a bit of news that is right in your hitting zone.
3: Yep.
8: So I opened my phone this morning and it said this, Captain Treasy is this guy's name. He was a pilot and Mr. Beast gifted him, or he won on a Mr. Beast challenge, a $2.4 million private jet. We've got audio of him winning the jet here now.
9: You just won this private jet! It's yours now!
8: Now, that happened some time ago.
3: Yeah.
8: And the reason it was popping up in my news feed now was because that same Captain Treasy, Jabari Brown is his real name, he just got arrested with 577 pounds, 262 kilograms of cannabis on board a plane that he was flying. And I was like, oh, my God, how funny.
3: Not the Mr. Bean, but Mr. Bean.
8: Mr. Bean. Mr. Bean giving out.
10: The audio is a lot different, isn't it?
8: I would love to see a Mr. Bean challenge where he's just giving out stuff.
11: Oh, my God. Mr. Bean games would be heaps better than Mr. Beast games.
8: Wouldn't they? Yes. You've just got to, like, get dressed.
3: Yeah.
8: That's all you've got to do. You've got to try and knock over that three-wheeled car every single day and park better than it. You've got to find your teddy bear every single day.
3: Yeah.
8: So I saw this and I'm like, oh, my gosh, that's so funny, winning a private jet and then using it to smuggle drugs. And he got arrested in Paraguay.
3: Oh.
8: And I thought, isn't this hilarious? And I sent it to our producer, Darcy, and then she looked up the actual news story. And he did get arrested, but it was in a different plane.
3: Oh.
8: And he was the co-pilot. He had no knowledge of the drugs on board, and he has since been released.
3: Sure.
10: Sure. Little Treasy. Treasy be totally smuggling the trees.
8: It's Captain Treasy.
10: Sorry, oh. Captain Treasy.
8: Captain Treasy is a very funny name. It was
10: for a drug smuggler.
8: And also when you're trying to prove yourself, like, innocent.
3: Yeah, I know. Yeah.
10: Treasy, you want to take the stand? I guess.
8: I remember when there was a drug dealer going to court in the States and had yet to be found guilty. And they said, the so-called ketamine queen takes the stand today. And I'm like, surely her lawyers are trying to get her to live down the nickname before she gets to the stand.
12: All over the Southwest, it's the Southwest Hits, Carrie and Tommy.

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2: Time for rhyme. 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Beat rhyme on rhyme. Time game. Carrie and Tommy's time game.
3: $4,900.
4: Wow.
3: Pretty good.
4: Nothing to sneeze at.
3: Nothing to sneeze at. What's that come from? What? Quick, Karen, can you look it up? G'day, Tanya.
5: Hey, how you doing?
3: Oh, pretty good. Yeah. Have you ever won $4,900?
5: Never.
3: That is your lucky day. Hopefully, all you have to do is say stop. If it's on exactly 5 seconds, the cash is yours. Are you ready to go?
5: Ready to go.
6: Start.
5: Stop.
4: Oh.
3: Did it feel good to you?
4: It felt really good to me.
3: It felt like we've never played before and that was our first time.
4: Yeah.
3: Like the excitement is just as real as...
4: palpable.
3: And I don't know if that's a sign of just how good the game is or Tanya's just happened to hit it right out of the park. We feel good, Tanya. Yep. Did it feel
5: good? I'm feeling good. I'm feeling really good.
3: Okay, let's hope we just hit 5.00. Over to our furry little friend. How did Tanya go?
6: Five.
3: Yes?
6: Point.
3: Come on.
6: 7-4.
4: Oh, wow.
3: She fell just before we needed to beep her.
4: Gigi.
7: Hello.
4: Hello.
3: What a name.
4: Isn't that wonderful?
7: Thank you.
3: Is it short for something, Gigi?
7: It is. It is short for Giselle.
3: Whoa.
4: Giselle.
3: Oh, my Lord.
4: Tommy's eyes just pop.
3: Giselle,
4: out of his head.
3: What is? Are you Brazilian? What's your background?
7: No, I'm Australian, but I was named after my great-grandmother.
4: Oh, how stunning. I love
3: was
4: that.
3: Was she Brazilian?
7: No, she was Austrian.
4: Austrian.
3: I did not know Giselle was an Austrian name.
4: What a beautiful name.
7: Oh. Thank you.
3: How wonderful, Gigi. Are you ready to play?
7: I am 100% ready to play.
6: Start.
7: 1, 2, 3, 4, 5. Stop.
3: Oh, what happened? Because, Gigi, you meant to stop on five.
4: Yeah, but...
7: Oh, was that not five?
4: We don't know yet, but I think there was a method to that.
3: There was definitely a method. We heard it.
4: I know.
3: Think there was a method.
6: Can we get her to explain it?
3: Yeah, Gigi, but so it's meant to be bang on 5 seconds, but you said five and then went stop.
7: Oh, well, I was counting to five. I was counting in seconds.
4: Yeah.
3: I know, but then you got to five. Well, shouldn't you have gone 3, 4, stop?
7: Because I think I was counting quicker than five.
4: That's exactly. Oh, no. I thought one second. I thought she was counting quite quickly and I was scared and nervous. And then she gave it a bit of a gap and said stop. And I said, she's got it.
3: I reckon you were counting back on. And I reckon, unfortunately, okay, I might be wrong here. We're going to go to the timekeeper. But it feels like to me you went five and that's when you should have said stop. And then you said stop. So we're going to be a bit over. Let's see how you went.
6: Five.
3: Yes, come on.
6: Point.
3: Come on.
6: 6-1.
3: You should have
6: said stop at
3: four.
6: Five.
3: Stop.
6: Yeah. That was about 0.61, I reckon.
3: Don't
4: rub salt in the wound.
3: She's dead.
6: She can't hear us.
4: Don't rub salt on her body.
3: It could preserve it. Actually, everyone else rubs salt on her body as well. The name wasn't that good. No, sorry. I thought we were all going to rub salt on
6: it. I do have a point. Like, Giselle sounds cooler than Gigi, I reckon.
4: Well, not when you say Gigi.
3: How come Sam and I are the only ones salting her body?
4: I like her.
3: She's dead.
4: Okay,
3: how many times do we have to explain this?
4: Okay.
3: Yes. Vale, g'day, Tara.
8: Hi.
3: Tara, how are you? You sound like a ball of energy.
8: I'm good, thank you.
3: How would your friends describe you?
8: Psycho.
4: Oh, okay.
9: That was the calmest admission to psycho behavior.
3: Tara, have you ever rubbed salt into someone's body?
8: I have not.
4: Oh. Would you like to?
8: No.
4: Oh.
9: No.
3: No one else does either. Just me. Keep those hands salty, Sammy. We're going to be here for a while. Tara, are you ready to play?
8: I am.
6: Start.
8: Stop.
3: It feels like we're on a bit of a delay or something today. Tara, it felt a little long for mine. How did it feel for yours?
8: I thought it was all right.
3: How is your relationship with time, would one say?
8: I'm always early.
4: Yeah.
3: And what do you do? Do you ever, like, if it's, you know, meeting someone at a restaurant, do you ever just do laps of the block or do you go in there and sit and get your posse?
8: No, I'll go in there and get a drink.
3: Yeah, good on you, Tars, you psycho.
8: Yeah.
3: Let's find out how you went.
9: 6.20.
4: Oh, yeah. That was over.
3: Big news. We've got some big news. Producer Kieran, is that why you got your hand up?
10: Well, do you want to do nothing to sneeze at first?
4: Oh,
3: I would love that, please, yes.
10: So previously in the early, 1800s, sneezing at something was, it was beneath you.
4: Oh.
10: But then obviously it changed because when someone sneezes, it makes you pay attention. And therefore, nothing to sneeze at is because you pay attention to it.
3: So initially when it was nothing to sneeze at, if you said, do you want to go and watch the Greyhounds race and maybe have a punt, you
4: sneeze
3: go.
4: Sneeze in their face.
10: Yeah, I don't want to do that.
3: Yeah.
10: No, someone's sneezing. That's important.
4: Wow.
3: I really thought it was going to be bubonic plague related.
4: Yeah, me too.
10: It's not.
3: Yeah, okay.
10: Those things are.
3: Hey, big news.
4: Yes.
3: Big news. We are going to play the time game again next week. Mm-hmm. Now, usually it jackpots and goes up by $100 per week, which means it would be $5,000 next week.
4: Yes.
3: But next week, we're doubling it. $10,000 is on the line.
11: All over the Southwest, it's the Southwest Hits, Carrie and Tommy.

0: so nice, you need to hear it twice. Southwest Hits, Carrie and Tommy. It's the best bits.
1: New order, table one, VIPs, two steak special, wedgie bake, broccolini.
2: Yes, sir.
3: What about coleslaw, Chef?
1: Get out!
4: Carrie and Tommy's Littlest Restaurant.
5: Yes. This is the world's most exclusive restaurant. Mm. It will be a sitting for only two people. Mm-hmm. It will be my first time premiering as a chef.
6: Yes, how are you feeling, actually?
5: I'm nervous. It is happening tonight.
6: Yes.
5: But I feel pretty good.
6: Yeah? What's your chef prep?
5: I get the food ready and then I cook it and I'll put a chef's I'll wash my hands, obviously.
6: Yeah.
7: Are you doing a bit of here's one I prepared earlier kind of gear or...?
5: No, it's not TV, Jesse. Real life.
7: It's radio.
5: Yes, I find in real life restaurants, people want the food that you've prepared just then.
6: Mm. Yeah, okay.
5: I've tried before serving guests at my house and I've said, here's one I made a week ago and it does not end well.
7: Did you pre-prepare the peppercorn sauce?
5: Yep. I did.
7: Are we not talking about that?
5: I cooked peppercorn sauce last night because I decided that my Divorce Me steak needed an option for a sauce. We also have a venue locked in thanks to the wonderful folks at warburtonstays.com.au.
6: Mm-hmm.
5: It's a Mongolian yurt and you can actually... the Mongolian throat singing is optional.
6: Okay.
5: It doesn't happen every time you're there, but you can actually stay there yourself if you want to get online and book yourself a stay
6: one
5: of Australia's most exclusive Airbnbs.
6: Okay, well done.
5: And you are going to make your debut as head maitre d'.
6: I mean, I've never waited a table in my life, but I'm going straight to maitre d'.
5: But what a place to start with. One.
6: Perfect.
5: One.
6: Yeah.
5: It's not like you're going to be... your attention
6: is going to
5: be...
6: Yeah.
5: Which section are we going to get?
6: Yeah, one.
5: So all we need is our two diners.
6: Okay.
5: Now, we have all of our shortlist on hold. Of course, there were thousands of entries online at carrieandtommy.com.au. You said there were thousands.
8: Hundreds and thousands.
6: That's not
8: it's my favourite
7: Don't give away
8: dish.
7: Dessert.
6: Right.
5: Well, so we have our shortlist on hold. As the head maitre d', would you like to select who our diners are going to be?
6: To my maitre d' character. Hello, is that Kelly?
9: Yes,
6: Hi, Kelly. It's Lauren here calling from Carrie and Tommy's Littlest Kitchen.
9: Thanks for calling me back.
5: We've got every step for this one.
6: You're so welcome, Kelly.
5: Professional.
6: Now... I just hope that you understand how exclusive this is, and I've really managed to pull some strings together. And I'd like to let you know that you and your husband have a table for tonight, if you can make it.
9: Are you serious? That's so awesome.
6: Yep.
9: We are there. What's the dress code and what do I need to bring?
6: Wear a gown, please.
9: A gown? And... like a dressing gown? Because I'm in one at the moment.
6: Yes.
9: Or like a ball gown.
5: I believe there are dressing gowns supplied at the Mongolian yurt for warburtonstays.com.au.
6: Perfect. Okay. So
9: I do love a good gown.
5: So just wear whatever you want.
6: Wear whatever you want, Kelly. The dress code is...
5: I'll be dressed as a chef. Lauren will be dressed as a maitre d', so good luck trying to fit in with that dress code.
6: Yeah.
9: That is awesome. Thank you so much.
6: You're very welcome.
9: Cannot wait.
5: Hang on. Can we just...
6: Go, yeah. We're just having a meeting, Kelly. One moment, please.
8: With all the stakeholders, yes.
5: Do I offer them the accommodation for the night?
9: Yes.
8: I think that's a very kind gesture.
6: Yes.
8: Chef.
5: Kelly, I'm sorry, it's head chef Tommy here.
9: Hi, chef. Yes, chef.
5: Hello, patron. Yes, chef. I've just been informed by the folks at warburtonstays.com.au that if you would like to then stay in the yurt post your meal, you can do that.
9: Absolutely. That would be so good.
5: Well,
9: I've never stayed in a yurt before. I don't even know what a yurt is.
6: No one does.
5: But apparently it looks stunning. I've been sent for a picture or two. Yeah.
6: I've seen photos.
5: Okay. So just pack your bags and we will see you. Oh, sorry. Was that your job? See you.
6: Excuse me. Tommy. Kelly, you don't need to bring anything.
5: They do if they're staying the night.
6: Oh, yeah, bring a bag, please. Yeah. And that's about all, really.
9: Awesome. Thank you so much. We'll see you tonight.
5: And you can hear how this pans out, obviously, tomorrow on the show, and you'll be able to follow on the socials.
0: All over the Southwest, it's the Southwest Hits, Carrie and Tommy. The best bits.
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1: Right now, this is so exciting. I think in all my years of radio, I've never given away a prize this cool. We've given away literally $1 million on this show before, yep, but we have never given away a year's worth of free donuts.
2: It's Carrie and Tommy's donuts in your mouth. It's donuts in your mouth. Donuts in your mouth. It's donuts in your mouth. Did someone say free donuts? That's right, Donut King is giving away free hot cinnamon donuts this Friday, June 5th, to celebrate National

0: invite the wonderful folks at Donut King to celebrate World Donut Day, which is on Friday.
1: My favourite day of the year.
0: They're giving away a year's worth of free donuts. And the game is so easy. Young Oz and I here will just say a sentence. Mm-hmm. For example, today it might be, hi guys, and welcome to Donuts in Your Mouth.
1: Great.
0: And we'll get our listener who'll be on the phone. Jesse, you can be the listener this
2: Hello.
0: Time. So shut your eyes so you can't see. And one of us is going to have donuts in their mouth and have an attempt at saying the sentence. And so, Loz, why don't you go first?
3: Someone's swallowing heavily here.
0: You carry on.
2: You've only got a quarter
0: okay.
2: in there.
0: I'll have a go now.
3: Okay.
0: I'll
2: chuck it in.
0: I'll chuck it in. Sorry. Hi. it's donuts in your mouth. And listener Bethany, who do you think it was? Do you think it was Loz or me?
2: I think it might have been Loz.
0: Guess what? You just won a year's worth of donuts. That's how easy it is to win. Head to carryandtommy.com.au and that prize could be yours.
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0: missed it the other afternoon? No worries. Here's the best bits.
1: All over the Southwest, it's the Southwest Hits, Carrie and Tommy.
2: I need to tell you, I was in a cafe this morning, and you know when you, I was by myself?
3: Yep.
2: And it was under the guise of doing work for this very radio show.
3: Yes.
2: Which means, what do you think I was really doing?
3: Looking at Instagram.
2: No, not even. I was sitting there with a newspaper in front of me and staring at pages that could have said anything with my ears pricked up.
3: Yes.
2: Listening. Boop, boop, boop. To see what interesting conversations were going on around me.
3: I love that.
2: And I got something real spicy. There was a table of people behind me, and I will tell you what they were talking about.
3: Okay.
2: But it made me realize this is a function that cafes should offer. So imagine this. You're going into a cafe and they go, hi, how are you today? Can I just ask, interesting or listening? And you go, if you say interesting, you get a discount off your meals. Ooh. And if you say listening, you get one of the closer tables to the interesting people and you add a surcharge to your meal. And so if you are by yourself, obviously you're not going to be doing any interesting chat, right? Mm-hmm. And so you'll go in and you'll go, listening, please.
3: Yep.
2: And then for an extra $2, you get to sit next to a table where they're talking about pretty good stuff and you get to just listen in because no one cares if you overhear them.
3: No.
2: You're strangers. You're never going to see them again. You're not going to bring it up on a national radio show.
3: No.
2: And, and by the same token, if you're going out with a couple of mates and you know you've had like...
3: You've got tea.
2: You've got tea.
3: Yeah.
2: Maybe someone in the group has got a marriage that's broken down or maybe you had a big party the week before and some stuff went down that you haven't discussed yet and you want a discount on your meals, you go, oh, this is spicy. Chuck some people around us and give us a couple of dollars off our meal and we will divulge everything to any of these people who would like to tune their little peepers in.
4: Does it have to be real?
2: I'm not going to be the judge of that, but I think you could, there is a cause for review.
3: Yeah. Oh.
2: So if you have paid extra for your listening table and then they're like, oh, my God, I'm so crazy.
3: Like, you think you're getting mayo even.
2: Yeah, I'm so crazy. I had 2 vodka sodas.
3: Omega.
2: And then I got home at 9:30 and I didn't know where I didn't know where my phone was, but then I was on it.
3: I do hate that when I do that, though.
2: It's very annoying.
3: It's annoying.
2: And it gets me every time. And how old am I and why haven't I learned? The amount of times I've said to my friends on the phone, oh, hang on, bro, I've got to go. I've lost my phone. And they go, wait, I'm pretty sure I'm in your phone right now.
3: Yep.
2: And you go, you found me.
3: Mm-hmm.
2: Thank you. What do you think of the idea?
3: I think it's brilliant because I love listening to conversations happening around me, and I'll say to my friends, don't look up right now, but this is gold.
2: Yeah.
3: This is gold.
2: And the worst is my housemate, because when I try and say, oi, bro, don't, he will go like this, what? Who? What is
3: that?
2: It? Something interesting? Wait. And then he'll tell me, go, bro, you should hear. And I'm like, everyone can hear you. And everyone can hear you.
3: Yeah.
2: So this is what made my ears prick up. And this is the thing I love about real stories is because it's not written for me because I'm just an onlooker in a cafe, you don't get the whole story. You just get bits because the friends know the rest and you're trying to piece it all together. So this is what I got. It was 3, I would say, gorgeous young women sitting together, and they were almost cliche in the way they spoke.
3: Mm-hmm.
2: And this is where my ears pricked up. She went, oh, my God. Like, honestly, I've woken you up once, is what she said. She goes, I've woken you up once. And how many times do you reckon she's woken me up? Every single day, yeah? And I know. I don't get out of bed till 9:30. I know. But still, it's early. Have some respect. And so then I tuned in. I'm like, what are they talking about?
3: Like, is this housemate? Is this mother? Is this pet? What's happening?
2: It was a housemate.
3: Oh, my God.
2: And then she goes, and don't even get me started about her at work. She is acting like she's the only, this is a sentence which I love. She's acting like she's the first person ever to dress up as a cat and dance.
3: Okay, what is their job?
2: I've got no idea. But she was so outraged that this woman thought she was being original by dressing up as a cat. She's like,
3: dime a dozen.
2: Yeah. She started listing like cities around Australia. She goes, there's a girl in Brisbane doing exactly the same thing. There's a girl in Perth, and she's done that act for years. And I was like, I don't know what this is, but I love it.
3: Yeah. It's the passion of the conversation.
2: Yes. How often do you think you would be in the interesting group to the listening group of when you go to a cafe?
3: I would say it would be 50-50.
2: Do really? You reckon?
3: Yeah. Yeah, because okay. I'm telling some saucy, saucy secrets at cafes usually.
2: Yeah, and sometimes I feel like, particularly if I'm telling a story about something that's happened at a party or something, I'm actually annoyed when I look around at the cafe and no one else has heard it.
3: Yeah, I'm like, did you hear what I said?
2: Yeah.
3: Did you hear what I was saying?
2: Guys, this is good stuff. Get me a crowd. Yes. Sell tickets to this. 13-10-60. I would love to know, what have you overheard, I'll say, at a cafe, at a restaurant, that's just made your ears prick up and you're going, oh, my gosh, I can't believe I've got to hear this, and I would have paid a surcharge happily if I get front row seats like this all the time. Give us a call.
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3: Yes, and we're talking about what you've overheard at a cafe or a restaurant, because I overheard a very much bunch of animated young ladies talking about the outrage of being woken up, and then the bit that really tickled my fancy, which was her complaining about her work colleague and saying, oh, my God, she's acting like no one has ever dressed up like a cat and danced before, and then started listing all the other places in the country that people were performing this same act.
4: I see. And you know what? If there's anything us girls love to do, it's talk about other people, and I'm one of them, and I love doing it.
3: The sisterhood, as good as they are bigging each other up, ooh, watch them tear each other down.
4: It's therapeutic, though.
3: Yeah.
4: You do it, too.
3: I've never torn down the sisterhood.
4: No, not the people.
2: G'day, Sandra.
5: Hi, how are you?
3: Yeah, good. What have you overheard?
5: It's not myself. Mm-hmm. I am a hairdresser, and I had an 80-year-old client tell me once that she got hearing aids for the first time, and her specialist told her to go to a shopping plaza and tune them in. And from a very far distance away, she overheard a couple having an affair and telling each other what they were going to do to themselves, each other that night.
3: Whoa.
5: And so I was like, can I have these hearing aids?
3: Yes.
5: I was like.
3: Sandra, I didn't know hearing aids could like basically super hear your ears and pin into various conversations at distances.
5: Yeah, so it was from, she needed to, go and work out where she could hear, I guess, as like a normality for like all of us.
3: Yeah.
5: But they just picked up this distant conversation of, what they're all going to do that night to one another when their partners were leaving.
4: Oh, that's
3: Is there
4: juicy.
3: Any chance she got back to the hearing aid specialist and was like, oh, you won't believe what I've heard? And they went, we haven't even given you the hearing aid yet. How sweet. Thank you, Sandra. I appreciate it. Lossie, who you got?
4: Rachel, what did you overhear?
6: I was the front of house in a cafe myself at a French little restaurant. I won't name names because it's been featured on Getaway and a couple other shows, but it's a very well-known French restaurant.
3: Okay.
4: Well, say no more.
6: And I've gone to get some wine out of stock, and I've thought, oh, no, can't find this Sauvignon Blanc, so I'll go and ask. And I've walked in the office, and he's having a private conversation to, I'm guessing, a mistress or somebody that wasn't his wife that was in the actual front of the cafe at the time. And we both locked eyes, and it was horrific.
4: And hang on,
6: I saw what had happened, and we both were just horrified.
4: Did you use it as a bit of leverage for yourself, Rachel?
6: I think I sat on it for about 2 weeks before I discussed it with another staff member, and she kind of was on the same page as me. Like, we really liked the wife. Mm. She's a really nice lady, so we had to tell her.
4: Oh,
3: you told her?
6: We told the wife, yeah, we told her.
3: And what happened?
6: We came to a mutual agreement that it's probably best I don't work there anymore.
4: Yeah.
6: But after that, I don't know. I never really
3: that
6: asked
3: sucks,
6: them what
3: though.
6: They did about that.
3: So what? So he has an affair and then you lose your job?
4: Yeah.
3: And that was
6: much.
3: The wife's
6: it was
3: idea?
6: So uncomfortable. Well, the wife was just like, oh, I think maybe we might have to let you go, Rach, like this, because it was very awkward. I couldn't walk past him and he couldn't really walk
3: but
6: past
3: But she stayed
6: me.
3: In the relationship, but...
6: They still have the cafe.
4: Oh!
6: Yeah.
3: Rach, this sounds like it sucks. Does this suck?
6: It did suck at the time, but
2: Rach, do you think he was doing it a lot more and she was across it all?
6: Surely, because it was in his own office, like public place, very well-known little cafe.
3: Featured on Getaway.
4: Yeah.
3: Was
6: all imported French, like wine, cheese, and salami, and
4: Certainly. And the attitude.
3: Was she shocked? The wife.
6: She was mortified. She swore that this had never happened before, and she was going to sort it out. And
3: but you
6: like,
3: just
6: we
3: have to
6: actually
3: leave
6: had
3: your...
6: Harold from Home and Away come in one time. He used to come in the cafe a fair bit. Like he.
3: Ian.
6: So that was pretty cool.
4: Wow.
3: Ian Smith. Have I got that right?
2: No.
6: Ian. I think so. The one that wears the glasses?
3: Oh, no, we know. Yeah,
6: oh,
3: with the
6: neighbors,
3: one
6: sorry. Yes.
4: Neighbours,
3: yeah. Okay.
4: Okay,
3: good
4: well, it's Harold
3: Rach.
4: Certified.
3: Yes.
4: Wowee, that is some juice.
3: Yeah. G'day, Charlie.
7: Hi, guys. Before I start my story, I was going to add a little bit of piece of information. You guys were saying I didn't know hearing aids had that ability.
3: Yes.
7: I work with deaf people, and it's like my job. I'm about to start work right now, actually. Anyway, to answer the question, though, you can actually hear some things that other people can't hear. So wow. We have like an ability to naturally hear stuff. Like we have spatial hearing. That's why if you hear your name being called across the room, you'll answer it. Whereas for deaf people or people that use cochlear implants or hearing aids, the speaker or the microphone on their phone will just pick up everything, and it can be far away, close to you. It can just depend on the particular thing you're using. Anyway, so yeah, you can do that.
3: Wow.
7: Yeah, it's pretty cool. And then the other thing I was going to say was with the cat thing, now I'm invested because my friend, she does pole dancing as like a fun way to do physical activity, and they often have like competitions, and my friend's dressing up as a cat at the moment. And she's doubling up with another girl who's also dressing up as a cat, and they're kind of like negotiating on how they're going to be in like in their costumes for that. And apparently it's a really, I'm not going to call my housemate basic, but apparently it's a pretty basic thing to do is dress up as a cat and do your dance performance as a cat. Wow. And lots of her friends at this particular studio are gorgeous. So I can so imagine this is them. So now I'm worried.
4: Wow. Well,
3: Charlie, according to someone out there, I don't know if it's them, but there are people all around the country at the moment doing this same cat dressing up.
7: Apparently.
3: I don't know if that helps or doesn't help at all, Charlie. Yeah. But
7: she's wearing a fluffy bikini and like a, what do you call it, cat collar. So it's a bit of a funny looking one, but like it seems pretty cool and she's really good at what she does. But anyway,
3: for whatever it's worth, it sounds pretty great to me, Charlie.

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12: $4,900 up for grabs later on when we play the time game, guys.
13: Yes, what a day. Nearly $5,000 on the line. Also, Harry Styles tickets, heaps to give away. But right now, Lozzie, I need to tell you, I was in a cafe this morning. And you know when you, I was by myself.
14: Yep.
13: And it was under the guise of doing work for this very radio show.
14: Yes.
13: Which means, what do you think I was really doing?
14: Looking at Instagram.
13: No, not even. I was sitting there with a newspaper in front of me and staring at pages that could have said anything with my ears pricked up.
14: Yes.
13: Listening. Boop, boop, boop. To see what interesting conversations were going on around me.
14: I love that.
13: And I got something real spicy. There was a table of people behind me, and I will tell you what they were talking about.
14: Okay.
13: But it made me realize this is a function that cafes should offer. So imagine this. You're going into a cafe. And they go, hi, how are you today? Can I just ask, interesting or listening? And you go, if you say interesting, you get a discount off your meals. Ooh. And if you say listening, you get one of the closer tables to the interesting people and you add a surcharge to your meal. And so if you are by yourself, obviously you're not going to be doing any interesting chat, right? Mm-hmm. And so you'll go in and you'll go, listening, please.
14: Yeah.
13: And then for an extra $2, you get to sit next to a table where they're talking about pretty good stuff, and you get to just listen in because no one cares if you overhear them.
14: No.
13: You're strangers. You're never going to see them again. You're not going to bring it up on a national radio show.
14: No.
13: And, and by the same token, if you're going out with a couple of mates and you know you've had like...
14: You've got tea.
13: Yeah. Maybe someone in the group has got a marriage that's broken down, or maybe you had a big party the week before and some stuff went down that you haven't discussed yet, and you want a discount on your meals, you go, oh, this is spicy. Chuck some people around us and give us a couple of dollars off our meal, and we will divulge everything to any of these people who would like to tune their little peepers in.
12: Does it have to be real?
13: I'm not going to be the judge of that, but I think you could. There is a cause for review.
14: Yeah. Oh.
13: So if you have paid extra for your listening table, and then they're like, oh, my God, I'm so crazy.
14: Like, you think you're getting mayo even.
13: Yeah, yeah, I'm so crazy. I had 2 vodka sodas. And then I got home at 9:30 and I didn't know where I didn't know where my phone was, but then I was on it.
14: I do hate that when I do that, though.
13: Yeah. It's very annoying.
14: It's annoying.
13: And it gets me every time.
14: Yeah,
13: and
14: where
13: how
14: is it?
13: Old am I? And why haven't I learned? The amount of times I've said to my friends on the phone, oh, hang on, bro, I got to go. I've lost my phone. And they go, wait. I'm pretty sure I'm in your phone right now. And you go, you found me.
14: Mm-hmm.
13: Thank you. What do you think of the idea?
14: I think it's brilliant because I love listening to conversations happening around me, and I'll say to my friends, don't look up right now, but this is gold.
13: Yeah.
14: This is gold.
13: And the worst is my housemate, because when I try and say, oi, bro, don't, he will go like this, what? Who?
14: Who
13: What is it? Something interesting. Wait. And then he'll tell me, he'll go, bro, you should hear. And I'm like, everyone can hear you. Everyone can hear you. Yeah. So this is what made my ears prick up. And this is the thing I love about real stories is because it's not written for me, because I'm just an onlooker in a cafe, you don't get the whole story. You just get bits because the friends know the rest and you're trying to piece it all together. So this is what I got. It was three, I would say, gorgeous young women sitting together, and they were almost cliche in the way they spoke. Mm-hmm. And this is where my ears pricked up. She went, oh, my God. Like, honestly, I've woken you up once is what she said. She goes, I've woken you up once. And how many times do you reckon she's woken me up every single day? Yeah. And I know. I don't get out of bed till 9:30. I know. But still, it's early. Have some respect. And so then I tuned in. I'm like, what are they talking about?
14: Like, is this housemate? Is this mother? Is this pet? What's happening?
13: It was a housemate.
14: Oh, my God.
13: And then she goes, and don't even get me started about her at work. She is acting like she's the only, this is a sentence which I loved. She's acting like she's the first person ever to dress up as a cat and dance.
14: Okay, what is their job?
12: God,
14: are they in cats?
13: I got no idea. But she was so outraged that this woman thought she was being original by dressing up as a cat. She's like,
14: Dime a dozen.
13: Yeah. She started listing like cities around Australia. She goes, there's a girl in Brisbane doing exactly the same thing. There's a girl in Perth, and she's done that act for years. I was like, I don't know what this is, but I love it.
14: Yeah. It's the passion of the conversation.
13: Yes. How often do you think you would be in the interesting group to the listening group of when you go to a cafe?
14: I would say it would be 50-50.
13: Do you reckon?
14: Yeah. Yeah, because I'm telling some saucy secrets at cafes usually.
13: Yeah, and sometimes I feel like, particularly if I'm telling a story about something that's happened at a party or something, I'm actually annoyed when I look around at the cafe and no one else has heard it.
14: Yeah, I'm like, did you hear what I said?
13: Yeah.
14: Did you hear what I was saying?
13: This is good stuff. Get me a crowd. Yes. Sell tickets to this. 13 10 60. I would love to know, what have you overheard? I'll say at a cafe, at a restaurant, that's just made your ears prick up and you're going, oh, my gosh, I can't believe I've got to hear this, and I would have paid a surcharge happily if I get front row seats like this all the time. Give us a call. What have you overheard in a cafe, restaurant? Give us a call.
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0: so nice, you need to hear it twice.
1: All over the Southwest, it's the Southwest Hits, Carrie and Tommy.
0: It's the best bits.
2: Carrie and Tommy, we've got Loz Barry in.
3: Yes, and we're talking about what you've overheard at a cafe or a restaurant, because I overheard a very much bunch of animated young ladies talking about the outrage of being woken up, and then the bit that really tickled my fancy, which was her complaining about her work colleague and saying, oh, my God, she's acting like no one has ever dressed up like a cat and danced before, and then started listing all the other places in the country that people were performing this same act.
4: I see. And you know what? If there's anything us girls love to do, it's talk about other people, and I'm one of them, and I love doing it.
3: The sisterhood, as good as they are bigging each other up, ooh, watch them tear each other down.
4: It's therapeutic, though.
3: Yeah, yeah.
4: You do it, too.
3: I've never torn down the sisterhood.
4: No, not the people.
3: G'day, Sandra.
5: Hi, how are you?
3: Yeah, good. What have you overheard?
5: It's not myself. I am a hairdresser, and I had an 80-year-old client tell me once that she got hearing aids for the first time.
3: Oh.
5: And her specialist told her to go to a shopping plaza and tune them in. And from a very far distance away, she overheard a couple having an affair and telling each other what they were going to do to themselves, each other, that night.
3: Whoa.
4: Wow.
5: And so I was like, can I have these hearing aids?
3: Yes.
5: I was like.
3: Sandra, I didn't know hearing aids could, like, basically super hear your ears and pin into various conversations at distances.
5: Yeah, so it was from a, she needed to, yeah, go and work out where she could hear, I guess, as like a normality for like all of us.
3: Yeah.
5: But they just picked up this distant conversation of, yeah, what they're all going to do that night to one another when their partners were leaving.
4: Oh, that's
3: Is there
4: juicy.
3: Any chance she got back to the hearing aid specialist and was like, oh, you won't believe what I've heard? And they went, we haven't even given you the hearing aid yet. How sweet. Thank you, Sandra. I appreciate it. Lozzie, who you got?
4: Rachel, what did you overhear?
6: I was the front of house in a cafe myself at a French little restaurant. I won't name names because it's been featured on Getaway and a couple other shows, but it's a very well-known French restaurant.
3: Okay.
4: Well, say no more.
6: And I've gone to get some wine out of stock, and I've thought, oh, no, can't find this Sauvignon Blanc, so I'll go and ask. And I've walked in the office, and he's having a private conversation to, I'm guessing, a mistress or somebody that wasn't his wife that was in the actual front of the cafe at the time. And we both locked eyes, and it was horrific.
4: And hang on, he was...
6: saw what had happened, I saw what had happened, and we both were just horrified.
4: Did you use it as a bit of leverage for yourself, Rachel?
6: I think I sat on it for about 2 weeks before I discussed it with another staff member, and she kind of was on the same page as me. Like, we really liked the wife. Mm. She's a really nice lady, so we had to tell her.
4: Oh,
3: you told her?
6: We told the wife, yeah, we told her.
3: And what happened?
6: We came to a mutual agreement that it's probably best I don't work there anymore.
4: Yeah.
6: But after that, I don't know. I never really
3: that
6: asked
3: sucks,
6: them what
3: though.
6: They did about
3: so,
6: that.
3: So what? So he has an affair and then you don't, you lose your job?
4: Yeah.
3: And that was
6: much.
3: The wife's
6: it was
3: idea?
6: So uncomfortable. Because, yeah, well, the wife was just like, oh, I think maybe we might have to let you go, Rach, like this, because it was very awkward. I couldn't walk past him and he couldn't really walk
3: but
6: past me.
3: But she stayed in the relationship, but...
6: Yeah, they still have the cafe.
4: Oh!
6: Yeah.
3: Rach, this sounds like it sucks. Does this suck?
6: It did suck at the time, but...
2: Rach, do you think he was doing it a lot more and she was across it all?
6: Surely, because it was in his own office, like, public place, very well-known little cafe.
3: Featured on Getaway.
4: Yeah.
3: Was
6: all imported French, like wine, cheese, and salami, and
4: wow.
3: And the attitude. Was she shocked? The wife.
6: She was mortified. She swore that this had never happened before, and she was going to sort it out. And
3: but you
6: like,
3: just
6: we actually had
3: job.
6: Harold from Home and Away come in one time. He used to come in the cafe a fair bit. Like he.
3: Ian.
6: So that was pretty cool.
4: Wow.
3: Ian Smith. Am I got that right? No.
6: I think so. The one that wears the glasses.
3: Oh no, we know. Yeah, with the one wearing
4: neighbours. Neighbours. Yeah.
3: Yeah. Okay.
4: Okay. Well, it's Harold certified.
3: Yes.
4: Wow, wee, that is some juice.
3: Yeah. G'day, Charlie.
7: Hi guys.
4: Hi, Charlie.
7: I was just Just before I start my story, I was going to add a little bit of piece of information. You guys were saying I didn't know hearing aids had that ability.
3: Yes.
7: I work with deaf people, and it's like my job. I'm about to start work right now, actually. Anyway, to answer the question, though, you can actually hear some things that other people can't hear. So wow. We have like an ability to naturally hear stuff. Like we have spatial hearing. That's why if you hear your name being called across the room, you'll answer it. Whereas for deaf people or people that use cochlear implants or hearing aids, the speaker or the microphone on their phone will just pick up everything, and it can be far away, close to you. It can just depend on the particular thing you're using. Anyway, so yeah, you can do that.
3: Wow.
7: Yeah, it's pretty cool. And then the other thing I was going to say was with the cat thing, now I'm invested because my friend, she does pole dancing as like a fun way to do physical activity, and they often have like competitions, and my friend's dressing up as a cat at the moment. And she's doubling up with another girl who's also dressing up as a cat, and they're kind of like negotiating on how they're going to be in like in their costumes for that. And apparently it's a really, I'm not going to call my housemate basic, but apparently it's a pretty basic thing to do is dress up as a cat and do your dance performance as a cat. Well, and lots of her friends at this particular studio are gorgeous. So I can so imagine this is them. So now I'm worried.
4: Wow. Well,
3: Charlie, according to someone out there, now, yeah. I don't know if it's them, but there are people all around the country at the moment doing this same cat dressing up.
7: Apparently.
3: I don't know if that helps or doesn't help at all, Charlie.
7: Yeah. But she's wearing a fluffy bikini and like a, what do you call it, cat collar. So it's a bit of a funny looking one, but like it seems pretty cool and she's really good at what she does. Anyway,
3: For whatever it's worth, it sounds pretty great to me, Charlie. The Southwest Hits, Carrie and Tommy.

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1: Now, there is a video online at the moment, Tommy, of this woman in Brazil, right? She's 31 years old. She was captured on CCTV. Walking along the street, she steps on a manhole and she falls right into the manhole and the thing just flips back over and shuts on her head.
2: Like in a movie.
1: Yep.
2: This is how I'm scared I'll die, falling down a manhole.
1: They're very scary.
2: I'm not particularly scared of that in itself, but I'm scared I'll die in a funny way.
1: Yes.
2: Like a piano falling on me.
1: This is my fear too, because then your parent, or whoever, your friends go, oh, she got crushed by a vending machine.
2: Yeah.
1: That kind of thing.
2: Yeah.
1: I don't want that to be my legacy.
2: Yeah. I mean, what do you want to be your legacy?
1: Oh, not that. I don't know. Yeah. I don't know.
2: Yeah.
1: But it just got me thinking of like things that should only happen at like cartoon style injuries, right? Like where it's like slipping on a banana peel. Who's actually slipped on a banana peel?
2: Yeah. Yeah.
1: See?
2: You know, once I was at uni doing a play because I'm a drama kid, and we were all meant to dance off in like a single file, but looking at the audience, so kind of like sideways off the stage. And the woman at the front, she was staring at the audience. So she wasn't, she's dancing off sideways. So she's not looking where she's dancing. Not a word of a lie. She hits the piano and then turns and puts her hands down on it. So it goes, dung, and then everyone piled up behind her, like, dung, dung, dung, dung. And I was like, that is so good.
1: That is so cartoon.
2: It's like slapstick in real life.
1: Slapstick. Yeah. I had a housemate, Elliot, God love him, he was the best, and he was carrying a box of stuff, and as he was walking up the hallway, his foot got stuck in the washing basket and he tripped for meters and he fell, and the washing basket was still on his foot when he hit the
2: deck. That's so good.
1: I laughed until I died.
2: I did another one. I've done another one out of a cartoon.
1: Yeah.
2: It was, and we are in the season at the moment. It was autumn and I was out the front and
3: it's
2: I
3: winter,
2: was.
3: Winter, sorry. Sorry to handbrake there.
2: Fine. What is it? 2 days? 3 days?
1: Three
2: days. I was walking out the front and I was bringing my wheelie bin in and it got caught on something. And so I looked back, but I still kept walking forward and I felt a whack in the side of my head and I turned around and I'd stepped on a rake. And it went bang up into the side of my head. Absolutely.
1: That is brilliant. Oh my God. Give us a call on 131060. What was your cartoon style injury where you just went, this doesn't happen?
2: Give us a call.
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17: 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All over the Southwest, it's the Southwest Hits, Carrie and Tommy.

0: just some best bits from the other afternoon. Southwest Hits, Carrie and Tommy.
1: Carrie and Tommy, 13, 10, 60. What was your cartoon injury?
2: Yes, because this poor woman in Brazil, she's okay, but she... There she goes. She fell down a manhole.
3: Yeah.
2: And I mean, she went right down it.
3: And it was... I've just seen it.
2: Yeah.
3: It was... The manhole cover was on upside down. And so when she fell down, it spun around and spun the right way up.
2: Yes. So they had seen on the same CCTV camera caught two men earlier in the day trying to... like tampering with the cover. They think they were trying to steal it, so it's like loosened it up. So then it's just gone
3: spun around.
2: Nicola, what was your cartoon injury, please?
4: Oh, so my French bulldog, Maggie, vomited in the laundry and I didn't see it.
2: Uh-oh.
4: And as I was carrying a load of washing, I slipped and did the flip and fell straight in the middle of it.
3: Oh.
4: And in

0: agony, and the next week I had to walk, the next few weeks, probably months actually, walked around holding my butt. I couldn't walk without holding my hand on my butt.
1: Yeah.
0: And, so I tore my butt muscle.
2: Yeah.
0: And
2: tore it.
1: Oh, Nicola.
0: Yeah, put a tear in it. It was very, very painful.
1: But if anyone saw that, they would have laughed and laughed and laughed.
0: Yeah.
2: Nicola, what's the treatment? What's the treatment?
0: Take my clothes off and have a shower.
1: Yeah.
2: Is that it? Yeah, okay. Okay, thank you, Nicola. G'day, Mitch.
3: G'day, how you going?
2: Yeah, good. What's your cartoon injury?
3: Yeah, mate, I was 10. I was building a cubby house, and as you do here, you put a bucket on one end, a bit of rope, and then you put some bricks on the other end of the rope.
2: Yeah.
3: And actually, as I had some things in the bucket, I threw the bricks over a branch, but sure enough, the rope breaks, and down comes the bricks on top of my head, and slits my head open, and claret goes everywhere, and
2: unholy.
1: Did you have a big lump on your head, like, immediately, just like in the cartoons?
3: Actually, more so blood pouring out everywhere. Oh. More big laceration blood pouring out.
2: Have you still got scars, Mitch?
3: Yeah, I do. I do, actually, yeah. Yeah.
2: That's a pretty good story.
1: Yeah.
2: Yeah.
1: I mean, cubby houses tick.
2: Yeah, I've still got a scar. Can you see on the middle of my forehead there? That's from throwing sticks at the neighbours, and they threw bigger sticks back. And that was about the same age.
1: That was your comeuppance.
2: That was my first lesson.
1: Yes. Susie, what was your cartoon injury?
4: Well, I was camping with my friends around Australia, and I was designated cook for the day.
1: Uh-huh.
4: Yeah. So I enjoy cooking, having a scotch, and I've leant down to light a cigarette as well while I was cooking. And then I finished up, went into the other van where my friends were and opened the door, and my best mate has just dropped to the floor laughing. He said, "Do you realise what you've done?" I'm like, "What?" And he said, "Look in the mirror." I had no eyebrows and my fringe had been cinched off. I could not believe
2: Could you not smell it, Sue? It's like the burnt hair.
4: Well, you know, you got the cigarette, you got the cooking, you got the scotch going down. That's probably about my third.
1: Yeah, that'll do it.
2: Yeah.
4: You know what you do when you're camping.
2: Yeah.
4: You just don't care. Smokes the smell all the time.
2: You're too busy in heaven to worry about the smell of burnt hair, Suze.
4: Totally.
2: Good on you.
1: Oh, that's so funny.
2: I love it. Thanks, Suze. G'day, Jordan.
5: Hi, how are you?
2: Yeah, good. Hi, cartoon injuries.
5: So I was in school about year 11 or 12 and I slipped on a banana peel and dislocated my knee.
2: Oh,
1: oh no! No, Jordan!
5: Yes, I had to get it fixed up, go to the hospital and everything like that.
1: Jordan, as a fellow knee dislocator, there is nothing in this world more painful, am I right?
5: Oh, I've done it so many times. Sometimes it pops back in, but other days, I struggle.
2: So, Jordan, well, you can both answer this. So is that where your kneecap goes around to, like, the side of your knee?
1: Generally, yeah.
5: Yes.
1: Yep.
5: And, you've got to kind of, like, pop it back in and, like, push it back to the other side to relocate it.
2: But all the other kids in the schoolyard, they would have been really sympathetic and wouldn't have laughed at all at the fact that you slipped on a banana,
5: Well, no, my best friends laughed and then realised, oh, no, you're actually in pain. Like, we need to go to the doctor's office.
2: Yeah, you're in pain. And also Mario Kart.
6: All over the Southwest, it's the Southwest Hits, Carrie and Tommy.

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5: Hello there.
4: Big Harry at Harry.
6: Who in the air for me now?
7: Harry had tickets. Harry had tickets to come out here and see Carrie.
8: Yeah.
7: Recovering from surgery. Carrie had tickets to go see Harry Styles at Wembley in London. Her voice has conked out, which is great news for the listeners because you and two besties could be going to see Harry Styles live at Wembley Stadium in London. Flights, accommodation, and it is next week.
8: Like, you could be the first people from this country,
7: yes,
8: who get to see Harry Styles on this tour.
7: Oh, my gosh. If you haven't registered, it is not too late, but you're nearly running out of time. CarrieandTommy.com.au, and we are going to call one lucky listener to put them on the standby list now.
9: Hello, Michelle speaking.
7: G'day, Michelle speaking. How are you?
9: I'm good.
7: It's Tommy Little here, Michelle. Hey, Michelle. Carrie's not here, but Lauren is filling in.
8: Hi, Michelle.
9: Hi, Lauren. How are you?
8: Very well.
9: That's good.
7: The reason Carrie is not here is also the reason we're giving you a call. As you know, she had tickets to go see Harry Styles live at Wembley Stadium in London.
9: I did hear that, yeah.
7: Yeah, and we've noted that you've registered to win those tickets.
9: Yes. I did.
7: I'm sure, like a lot of people in Australia who have entered this competition, I'm sure you wish Carrie a speedy recovery, but not too speedy because you'd love to use those tickets, yeah?
9: Absolutely. Look, I hope she's well soon, but geez, I'm happy to take them off her hands if I need to.
8: Yeah.
7: Have you ever been to London before?
9: I went a long time ago, yes.
7: Okay. Have you ever seen Harry Styles before?
9: No, I have not.
7: And would you go, see, the thing, when Carrie goes to a concert, she goes full drunk turbo mum.
9: Absolutely, mate. Like, I'm 50 and fabulous. I'll go hard or go home.
8: Oh, this is it. Yeah.
7: So, Michelle, we are narrowing people down. There's going to be a standby list of 8 people, which means if you get on that list, you have a 1 in 8 chance of winning a trip of a lifetime.
9: That is wild.
7: And guess what?
9: Am I on that list?
7: You're on the list.
8: Yeah.
9: Oh, my God. I cannot believe this.
7: This
9: is crazy.
7: I hope you're ready because it'll be tomorrow that we might call back, and that means next week you are on a plane to go to Wembley Stadium in London.
9: Get out of town.
7: Michelle.
10: Get out of town.
8: Get out of town. You get out of town.
9: Shut the front door.
8: Got it.
7: Hey, Michelle, stay by your phone. We might be speaking to you again tomorrow.
9: Awesome. Thanks, guys.
10: If you want to enter, carrieandtommy.com.au is where you got to go. Harry Styles has just added a 4th Melbourne show for his Together Together World Tour. 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
1: All over the Southwest, it's the Southwest Hits, Carrie and Tommy.
2: I love when you open your phone and there's just a bit of news that is right in your hitting zone.
3: Yep.
2: So I opened my phone this morning and it said this, Captain Treasy is this guy's name. He was a pilot and Mr. Beast gifted him, or he won on a Mr. Beast challenge, a $2.4 million private jet. We've got audio of him winning the jet here now.
4: You just won this private jet! It's yours now!
2: Now, that happened some time ago.
3: Yeah.
2: And the reason it was popping up in my news feed now was because that same Captain Treasy, Jabari Brown is his real name, he just got arrested with 577 pounds, 262 kilograms of cannabis on board a plane that he was flying. And I was like, oh, my God, how funny.
3: Not the Mr. Bean, Mr. Bean.
2: Mr. Bean. Mr. Bean. Mr. Bean giving out.
5: The audio is different, isn't it?
2: I would love to see a Mr. Bean challenge where he's just giving out stuff.
6: Oh, my God. Mr. Bean games would be heaps better than Mr. Beast games.
2: Wouldn't they? Yes. You've just got to, like, get dressed. Yeah. That's all you've got to do. You've got to try and knock over that three-wheeled car every single day. Better than it. You've got to find your teddy bear every single day. Yeah. So I saw this and I'm like, oh my gosh, that's so funny. Winning a private jet and then using it to smuggle drugs. And he got arrested in Paraguay.
3: Oh.
2: And I thought, isn't this hilarious? And I sent it to our producer Darcy and then she looked up the actual news story. And he did get arrested, but it was in a different plane.
3: Oh.
2: And he was the co-pilot. He had no knowledge of the drugs on board and he has since been released.
3: Sure.
5: Sure. Little Treasy. Treasy be talking to the trees.
2: It's Captain Treasy.
5: Sorry, oh. Captain Treasy.
2: Captain Treasy is a very funny name.
5: It was a drug smuggler.
2: And also when you're trying to prove yourself, like, innocent.
5: Yeah,
3: I know. Yeah.
5: Treasy, you want to take the stand? I guess.
2: I remember when there was a drug dealer going to court in the States and had yet to be found guilty, and they said the so-called ketamine queen takes the stand today, and I'm like, surely her lawyers are trying to get her to live down the nickname before she gets to
1: the Southwest Hits, Carrie and Tommy. The best bits.
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8: Hey, I'm Michaela Savage. Anthony Albanese says the latest US tariff push is out of line and Australia is not copping the blame quietly. The United States wants a 12.5% hit on goods from Australia and dozens of other countries over forced labour concerns. The Prime Minister telling the ABC there was no heads up and we already have world-leading modern slavery laws.
9: We've put our position very clearly, which is that any tariff on Australian exports to the United States are unjustified. They're inconsistent with our free trade agreement.
8: The federal government's controversial tax changes are expected to get through the lower house today. The legislation will then head to the Senate, where it'll need the support of the Greens to pass. Donald Trump says a deal with Iran could be agreed on this weekend. He believes an agreement can be struck where the Strait of Hormuz is reopened and Iran promises not to own a nuclear weapon. And a new Deloitte report on AI says the most successful organisations make sure jobs combine human strengths with AI capabilities.
10: Research shows that regularly eating ultra-processed foods can increase your risk of developing type 2 diabetes by 53%. Search Diabetes Australia for more about the nation's fastest growing chronic condition.
8: Tonight, round 13 kicks off when the Crows and Cats go head-to-head in Adelaide. Veteran Taylor Walker is back for the hosts from a hamstring injury, while Hugo Hawke-Hahn will make his AFL debut. Jack Bowes is back for Geelong for his 150th AFL game. And Brandon Stasevich is finally set to play his first AFL game in the blue and gold. He'll run out for the Eagles in Saturday night's WA Freeze match against Port Adelaide in Perth. The two-time premiership defender joined West Coast in October.
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6: Yeah.
15: It's Pete.
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15: It's Kimber.
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19: Good morning, friends.
20: Good morning.
19: Hello, welcome to the show.
20: Big day today.
19: Oh, it's such a big day today. Wait, hang on. Why are you talking about it's a big day today?
20: You've got your recital.
19: I do have my recital.
20: Your big recital is taking place today. I'm so sorry to say this, folks, but part of the mixed markets on the weekend when we're selling our stuff, and it means Pete's been going through some things, and unfortunately Pete has found an instrument at home. Would you like to bring it to the good people of WA? Oh, God. I love that when you started, you came in with the exact note that every parent hears in their head for the rest of their lives.
19: Hang on, I've got it. I've got this. I've been practicing all night. Oh, no, hang on, that's not
20: it. Can you play it confidently?
19: I'm trying.
20: Oh, no. Okay, so...
19: Hang on.
20: I'm very sorry.
19: Let me start again.
20: Oh, my God. I mean, who created the recorder? I mean, that person's got a lot to answer for, don't they?
19: No, you know who's got a lot to answer for?
20: Who?
19: Our boss, because I was happy with the jingle that I made for our mixed markets yesterday. Right, and he said it's not authentic enough.
20: Well, to be fair, you did basically type all of the information into AI and you had AI create a jingle for you. So he said, go home and do something better. I want you to make it, like, play an actual instrument or something, and this is what's happened.
19: This is what I've got. This is all I had in my repertoire. I've tried playing the guitar. I know a couple of chords, but I don't play it as well as I play the recorder.
20: I'm Googling who created the recorder because I don't think anyone would have put their name to it.
19: You know what you need to do?
20: I don't reckon anyone will accept that one wants to be responsible for
19: you
20: that.
19: You need to Google who played the recorder.
20: And then oh my God, get out. It actually says...
19: Who?
20: The musical instrument known as the recorder did not have a single inventor. No one will admit to it.
19: It was a group of jerks that came together and said, let's do this.
20: That is absolutely magic.
19: You know what's really exciting about this?
20: What's that?
19: Is that the boss has even let me put my mixed market jingle with the recorder today in peak listening time.
20: It's because he didn't know.
19: 7:50 this morning.
20: He didn't know there was a recorder.
19: Well,
20: he didn't know.
19: Nobody tell him.
20: It's going to be a great show, guys. Alpha Bucks 4 times for the chance to win $10,000. We've given it away twice in the last 2 weeks.
19: Yes. Yesterday. We did it yesterday.
20: Yeah.
19: How good.
20: So it just keeps going off. There's $10,000 on the line every time we play. And right now we're going to play Pop Quiz.
19: All right.
20: So you can call 131060. And we'll give you movie tickets.
19: We've got...
20: Scary Movie 6.
19: The sixth one in the series, number 6.
20: Yeah, and I mean, you know, you don't even have to get the questions right. Just join us. Join us for a bit of fun.
19: As you can hear, we couldn't care less about things like how getting the questions right.
20: No, I mean, we let Pete come in with a recorder, and I don't know if he'll still be on air by 7. Depends how many times he picks it up.
19: Day off, let's go. All right, so let's come back to your calls next. We'll play Pop Quiz after this.
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3: Oh, would you look at that?
0: Who is it?
3: We haven't seen Squid in a while. G'day, Squid.
0: Squid!
4: Hey, how you all going?
3: Oh, Squid, where have you been, mate? Squid. You used to be a regular. We haven't heard from you in a bit.
4: Yeah, I've been, a lot of things been happening in my life, but, I'm just been driving around the country.
3: Oh, well, we're happy to have you back, Squid.
0: Yeah, Squid, it's good to see you, bud.
4: Oh, it's good to hear from all of you.
3: Good on you. Well, let's play a bit of pop quiz while you're busy driving your truck.
4: Yeah, I've just pulled over because I can't really drive while I'm talking to you. That's not the right thing to do.
0: Good safety from you, Squid.
3: Good.
0: Yes, good safety.
3: All right. Well, you're going to play Pete today, Squid. Okay.
5: Bring it on.
4: Let's go, Pete. Let's go, Squid.
3: Okay.
4: We're on.
3: Question. Oh no! I will take that recorder from you.
4: That's crazy thing that is.
3: I know, right?
5: Like, you just wait, Squid.
3: See that? I'm not even a parent, but the natural parent came out in me instantly as soon as you have to confiscate a recorder.
5: Rolled your sleeves up and everything.
4: Definitely would have. I remember when I used to play it at school. Used to annoy my mum all the time when I got home.
3: All right, let's do this. Question number one. We are on a mission, well, producer Brooke certainly is, to play the off-campus soundtrack tomorrow in our show. And Cherry Pie by Warrant is one of the bangers on the soundtrack. Closest to the pin. What year was Cherry Pie released?
5: Geez, Warrant had to have been late 70s or early 80s. So, look, I'm going to go right in the middle and I'm going to go...
3: Squid, you can buzz in over Pete anytime.
4: I'm saying 80s. Squid, go 80s.
3: Okay.
5: 80s what 80s?
3: Pretty vague.
5: He's got to have an 80. You've got to have a year.
3: Give me a year.
4: 86.
5: Okay. 86, no, it's earlier than that. I'm going to go with 80.
3: Oh, Pete.
5: What?
3: You numpty.
5: What was it?
3: 1990. The point goes to Squid.
4: Oh, you betcha.
3: Pete's horrified.
5: I'm so disappointed in myself.
3: Yeah, Warrant was still looking like that and singing like that in 1990.
4: I just went my birthday, that's all that was.
3: Yeah, good one.
5: I'm so disappointed in myself.
3: Question number two.
5: I love that song.
3: To the Guinness Book of World Records.
5: That's how I go to bed every night.
3: The record for most knots undone by a dog in 3 minutes.
5: Oh, my God.
3: Goes to Ben the German Shih Tzu. Closest to the pin. How many knots did Ben the Shih Tzu untie?
4: Squid.
3: Yes,
4: I'll go
3: Squid.
5: Four knots.
3: Okay.
5: In 3 minutes.
3: Yep.
5: I reckon it's got to be more than that. Pete, I'm going to go with 15.
3: Oh, it's 14. Oh. This is a tie-breaking question.
0: Oh, my God. Let's go.
4: Come on, Pete. Let's go.
3: Third question here. True or false?
5: Yes.
3: The W...
5: Pete.
4: Come on, Pete.
3: Yes, Pete.
4: Oh, you got in too quick, Pete. What are you doing?
5: True.
3: Oh, I hate it. He's right.
0: Yes! 50-50, baby!
4: Demo!
0: That's what got me through school, Demo. Squid.
4: Is that what you did through school? Yeah. You definitely got through school doing that.
5: That's how I ended up in this job.
3: Yeah. Yep, radio, it's where all the smart ones come.
4: Definitely.
3: Hey, the good news is, the question was, true or false, the W in Big W stands for Woolworths, and it's actually true.
5: Yeah, well, that's true. Yeah, that is true.
4: Yeah. Oh, it does it? I didn't know that.
3: Yeah. So you learn something, Squid, and the good news is you also take away the movie pass to go and see Scary Movie 6.
4: Oh, you betcha. I'm keen for that. Take the missus out, go take her and go and spend some time.
0: No, get him, Squid.
4: Finally.
0: Great,
4: Thank you very much. It's so good to talk to you. I've been wanting to catch up, but we haven't had time. So it's good to talk to you and finally get on.
3: We tell everyone, pop quiz is the time to call us, mate. We're doing nothing in the morning.
5: Exactly.
3: It's been a pleasure, Squid. Take care out there on the roads, bud.
4: You too. Keep safe.
3: See you, mate.
5: Good on you. Good on you, Squid. All right. Hey, by the way, set your alarms tomorrow, right? We have a massive prize on offer for pop quiz. Frio versus North Melbourne in Bunbury. It is a sold-out game.
3: Huge.
5: Everybody wants to get there. We have tickets to get you there if you play pop quiz with us tomorrow. So make sure you set your alarms for 6.
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0: Alanis Morissette on the Pete and Kimber Show. Good morning. It's 6:20. Behind the White Line. The podcast is available on Listener right now. Richard Baker is behind it. He joins us on the show. This sounds very exciting, mate. All of those, like, classic criminal sort of things that we love to hear about. Drugs through WA, being dropped off in the middle of the ocean,
1: Pete,
0: all of that
1: sort
0: of stuff.
1: You're not meant to make it sound exciting. This is a terrible thing. We don't want to become the drug capital of the world.
0: Sorry, what I meant to say was, terrible thing, Richard. Far out. How could it? How could we possibly?
2: No, it is exciting. It's because it's a bit dangerous, and but also, you know, it's just a reflection of Australian society and our consumption habits.
1: I've got to admit, I'm pretty surprised because you are talking about how Australia has become the world's biggest user of cocaine per capita, and that it's very easy to access now. I would have thought that cocaine would have been one of the more difficult drugs. You hear people talk about how it's very expensive. I didn't think that it would be something people could access easily or would be their drug of choice.
2: Yeah, well, you would on one level, like with cost of living and everything like that, kind of think that. But then there is another story there, and I would, you know, sort of encourage your listeners, or even if they think back to what they see, perhaps on a night out and around certain places in Perth or over here in, you know, on the eastern seaboard, there's a different story there. And I think cocaine used to be like that high flyer kind of high society party drug, but there's a bit of a ubiquitousness about it now. It's going through different sort of social groups and social classes. And maybe there's reasons for that. I mean, alcohol's really expensive, and it seems to be, from, you know, people I interviewed in this podcast, a very social drug.
0: One of the things that really piqued my interest about this, Richard, and this does sound very, you only see it in the movies or TV, and that's where I thought this stuff stayed. But it talks here about the explosive turf wars between the Australian Federal Police, the Drug Enforcement Agency, and the West Australian Police. As in, like, when we see on the TV shows that the FBI walks into a crime scene and says to the New York police, get out of here, this is my jurisdiction now. Is it like that you're referring to, that these parties are fighting amongst each other for this stuff?
2: Unfortunately, in this particular example, yeah, it's true. And it's pretty extraordinary, I think, for Australian taxpayers to think that, you know, the federal police and a big state police force were really at each other's throats over this job, with the West Australians working with the US Drug Enforcement Administration, which is the world's most powerful kind of anti-drug policing agency, and then the AFP actively behind the scenes working away, and this is at their most senior levels, trying to basically blow up that operation and cast severe legal doubt over it.
0: That just seems wild. I mean, for all of us here just living our normal lives, we're thinking, aren't you all meant to just be working together to sort this out? Or is it, who wants to be the one that gets to say they busted the drugs and got the guy and then get to take the photo with all of the white stuff?
2: Yeah, I think there's a huge amount of ego and professional jealousy at play here. Look, I've tried to get, you know, in this series, the AFP to explain to me what their concerns were with the arrangement between the West Australians and the USDEA, and no one would give me an interview or enlighten me there. So
0: wow.
2: You can only guess why, but it doesn't reflect well. And you know, there are many examples where they do work well together too. So I don't want to give your listeners misleading picture, but this is why this is really interesting. This is out of the box extraordinary that at this time in 2022, that was the biggest cocaine seizure in Australian history, like half of our annual consumption then in one bust. And to think that you've got the federal police trying to stop a state police force who's got its teeth into this job from doing its work, and find out actually who are the criminals in Australia that have ordered and financed this huge import from a Mexican cartel.
1: Well, no one wants to give you the interviews, right, Richard, or give you anything, because you know too much. And that is
2: maybe I know what questions to ask.
1: Exactly.
0: Certainly do, mate. We love the podcasts that you you put your name behind and get stuck into. They're always such a ripping listen. You can get this one right now on Listener. It's called Behind the White Line. Richard Baker, thanks for your time this morning, mate.
2: My pleasure. Thank you.
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5: Hey, I'm Michaela Savage. Jim Chalmers' budget bill is facing debate and a vote in Parliament today, with the Treasurer calling it a dead simple choice. He says Labor wants lower taxes for workers and a fair go for first home buyers, while the Coalition risks voting against both.
7: You know, it beggars belief that having failed so spectacularly after they voted against tax cuts last time, that they're looking like making the same mistake once again. You know, they haven't learned a thing and they haven't changed a bit since the last time they voted against tax cuts and against housing.
5: The Prime Minister says a new tariff proposed by the United States amid concerns over goods made with forced labour is inconsistent with our free trade agreement. 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

0: 12 months.
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1: Premiership coach John Longmire is no closer to putting his hand up for any coaching roles. There are currently openings at Carlton, Essendon and Tassie.
3: And a quick answer is no. 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
19: Mixed markets are this Sunday at Perth. Oh, sorry. Sorry.
6: Are you the mole?
19: I'm not the mole.
6: When are you going to learn to turn my mic on? Am I going to have to start doing that myself? I love how diva that sounds.
19: It's not that. It's just...
6: I don't even turn my own mic on.
19: I am so in awe of your presence every day that sometimes I just get distracted.
6: Would you like me to mix it up by sitting on a different microphone every time and then you have no idea?
19: That sounds painful.
6: Yeah.
19: Mm.
6: Much like it is now. Mixed markets this Sunday.
19: Yeah. Perth City Farm, 10 till 1. Bring cash. It's our old school cash and carry market, right? It's going to be a great day. I thought I did a pretty good job of the jingle that I made for the mixed markets yesterday.
6: Well, we asked you to go home and create a jingle and you said, can I do a jingle? I've got this.
19: And I did.
6: Well, it's just that you put so much of it into AI. The boss has requested that you do a better one that's not relying on AI.
19: Well, he's going to rue the day he said that.
6: Yeah.
19: Right? I'm going to come back and play the original jingle next. And then give you a little flavour of what's coming up after 7:30.
6: Great.
19: All right, stay with us.
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0: Turn the lights off. 6:38, Pete and Kimber show. Good morning. We gave away $10,000 yesterday on the show. That's twice in 2 weeks now with Alpha Bucks. And we're bringing it back again every half hour from 7 this morning for $10,000. Now, be a great sort and do better than the bin. For simple ways to avoid landfill plus easy recycling tips, head to wastesorted.wa.gov.au. After a lot of work, the Mixed Markets is coming together this weekend.
1: We are so looking forward to it. It'll be a bunch of stalls. There's plenty of people who have registered. They're bringing different things, so it'll be a lot of variety. And you can just wander around from 10 to 1, cash only. Yep. And buy some goodies, some secondhand stuff.
0: Josh is bringing kooky stuff.
1: Oh.
0: He says, so Josh is registered to bring kooky stuff.
1: Okay.
0: Kate makes outdoor furniture from recycled pallets for adults and children. So, yeah, there's going to be some cool stuff there, right?
1: Yeah.
0: Now, yesterday, I presented to you all the Mixed Markets jingle.
1: Well, it's just sort of a way to inspire people to go along and be a part of the day.
0: Oh.
1: And we set you that task, and you did a good job, except you got AI to do it.
0: I don't understand why everybody's got a problem with me getting AI to do it.
1: Well, because you said you were going to create a jingle.
0: And I did create a jingle.
1: You created no part of the jingle.
0: I wrote the lyrics in the jingle.
1: Did you?
0: Yes, I did. I did not use ChatGPT or anything to write those lyrics.
1: Really?
0: No.
1: Okay, let's hear it again and I'll be the judge of that.
0: Came from this head.
1: Okay.
0: All right. Okay, fine. Have a listen.

0: 0 points. Absolutely, AI wrote that.
1: AI did not write that.
0: There is no way.
1: AI did not write that. I wrote that.
0: I will eat my hat if you, A, said Kimber's selling trees when you know, number one, they're plants, they're not trees. You know the difference. And B, coffee by the load with a clean coffee cup stove.
1: Yes, 300 coffee cups. I said 300 coffee by
0: coffee
1: the... Yeah, we
0: by
1: have
0: the
1: coffee
0: load,
1: to give away by the load.
0: With a clean coffee cup stowed.
1: No, for the first 300 listeners, with a clean coffee cup stowed. That
0: no
1: makes
0: one,
1: sense. That makes sense.
0: Coffee cup stowed.
1: I had to rhyme load with something else that meant hold on to your coffee cup and bring it.
0: I know why the boss has asked you to redo it. There's no way that you came up with the word stowed.
1: Yes, I did. I've got Google to prove it. Okay. I do. I came up with that.
0: You've got Google to prove it.
1: Yes, I do. I've got my search history.
0: I know why the boss has asked you to do another jingle and not put it through AI.
1: Well, let me tell you.
0: He just wants you to make more effort.
1: No,
0: you know?
1: He said I need to be more
0: authentic.
1: Use your
0: own brain and your own creativity.
1: Well, I have.
0: And then you brought in a recorder. I mean, it's always
1: hard.
0: Polar ends with you, isn't it? It's like, why can't we get the sweet spot in the middle, mate?
1: Do you want the first verse?
0: Yep.
1: Hang on.
0: Second verse, same as the first. Again, we do know this tune. Not an original.
1: Pete and Kimber's Mix Markets. Please bring cash. No FPOS. Pete and Kimber's Mix Markets at Perth City Farm. That's the first verse.
0: We've got coffee by the load.
1: Don't do that.
0: If you have your cup stowed.
1: Don't do that. That is champagne lyricism from me. So after 7:30 this morning, I'm going to bring you what I wrote.
0: Oh, another hour to work on it.
1: No, I'm done.
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0: Nickelback at 6:52 on the Pete and Kimber Show. And look, for those of you early risers who are here with us now, we need to bring you this bit of audio that happened yesterday late in the show, because thanks to a suggestion from a listener, Samantha, which you're about to hear in this bit of audio, something big has started to bubble away with us here on the show. Take a listen to this.
1: Calm yourselves. We're talking ice hockey.
0: Everybody.
1: Oh, is it getting hot in here?
0: So I love ice hockey. Quack.
1: Quack. Quack.
0: Quack.
1: Quack.
0: Quack.
1: See,
0: quack.
1: Pete and I are from the school of Mighty Ducks, that type of ice hockey. I don't think that's why everyone's interested in it anymore, Pete.
0: No.
1: It's a different reason. It's because of shows like Heated Rivalry and particularly off campus right now that a lot of women are getting interested in ice hockey.
0: Yeah. Are you playing with your hair?
1: Particularly for the men. Oh, yeah, and I'm playing with my necklace and my hair and like.
0: We asked you to send us text messages about this. You know, tell us you want to date someone and why is it a hockey player, right? So on the text line, Laura says, just any decent man will do me. Ice hockey, no ice hockey. Caitlin says, ice hockey equals man aquarium. And she absolutely loves it.
1: Man aquarium.
0: Yes, the man aquarium. She reckons you can thank Booktop for the hype. Those books be spicy. Okay, let's get to it. So hello Fee, welcome to the show.
2: Hi, oh my God.
1: Fee, tell us why you want to date someone and why is it a hockey player?
2: Well, first of all, I just like the sport. Well, I don't even know much about it, but I was very interested when I was watching off campus.
0: I'll bet.
2: Yeah.
1: Okay, so it is, this something that all your friends are talking about too, Fee? Everyone's onto this ice hockey thing right now.
2: Yes, I actually am. I think for the most part, like, I like that Off Campus was written by a woman for women.
1: Oh, is that? That's why then? That's why everyone's so...
2: Yeah, that's why.
1: Okay, so it's written for women, so she's tapping in.
2: And I think most of the series that we were watching, like, they're very toxic, but this one was very gentle, very romantic, like, all the characters. I was expecting, you know, like... I was expecting to have a lot of beef in the show, and that wasn't it. They were very nice. They were very gentle with each other. They were just a breath of fresh air. And I think because we're such, you know, used to all the toxicity, the situationships and the relationships, this was very different, and it was amazing.
0: So this is off campus, right? So there's a different perspective on it. There's
1: a much more
0: highbrow perspective. Now, Samantha sent us a text message. And we had to get Samantha on the show to talk more about this. Thank you for joining us, Sam.
3: Hi, how you going?
1: Sam, your book genre is ice hockey.
3: I love a good sports romance and especially ice hockey.
1: Right. Okay, so is it the ice hockey, how does it link to the sport? Like, is it, you know, I mean, I would say that any dude who picks up a guitar is instantly 30% hotter. Is it the same with ice hockey?
3: For me specifically, I think they're always described as 6'5", broad, big men.
1: right.
3: It certainly has an appeal to it.
0: Right.
3: It's also the aggression, the competitiveness, but then off the ice, they're totally different.
0: Oh, they're such sweethearts off the ice.
1: Off the ice. They're just sharing a smoothie with you. Two straws.
0: Now, Samantha, it says here, you said to us here on the text line, get in touch with Perth Thunder. Ice hockey radio show dating anyone. Can you talk more about this, please? So who are the Perth Thunder?
3: Perth Thunder are our local ice hockey team in the AHL, the Australian Hockey League.
0: Uh-huh.
3: Yep. And I absolutely think there would be some rep listening in where you could totally do an ice hockey player dating show.
1: There's no question in my mind we could make that happen. I reckon if we found someone this week and said, call us if you want to date this ice hockey player, the phones would light up. I'm with you, Sam. 100%. I love it.
0: Okay, so Samantha, you think that's... All right, we're on song for that one. So, hey, thank you for joining us on the show. Thanks for that little tidbit.
3: No worries, thanks.
1: Good on
0: you, mate. I'll tell you what, let's throw it out there, right? So our text line, once again, this is the number. Get ready to take it down. If we can get in touch with, well, let's go with the Perth Thunder.
1: Yep.
0: Right? And find ourselves a single ice hockey bloke.
1: Yeah.
0: and do like an ice hockey off-campus dating thing for the next couple of weeks.
1: I'm
0: telling
1: you, I can have this happen in a minute.
0: You reckon?
1: I'll tell you who's really dark about this right now, though.
0: Who?
1: Lacrosse players.
0: Oh, yeah.
1: Like, they are dark. They're like, why aren't you hooking me up?
0: It's not as hot. It's not as hot. Sorry, lacrosse players. Sit down. Your turn's
1: what
0: coming.
1: What about Quidditch?
0: Your turn is coming. All right. So, again, I'll give you the text line. Here it is. Let us know if you want this. We'll find ourselves an ice hockey player. Now, that was late in the show yesterday. Shortly after that, we were inundated on the text line with people saying, let's get it done.
1: Yep.
0: You've been hard at work.
1: I got one. I've already got one.
0: You already got one.
1: Found him.
0: We'll hear more after 8 o'clock this morning. Don't miss it.
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17: Hey, I'm Michaela Savage. Australia's being lumped into a new US tariff plan and the Prime Minister says it came with zero warning. The proposed 12.5% levy follows a US investigation into forced labour. Anthony Albanese has told the ABC the case being made against us doesn't stack up.
18: Australia has robust, comprehensive and world-leading legislation addressing forced labour and modern slavery. It's been passed through the Parliament. We continue to use every opportunity that we have to advocate that US tariffs imposed on Australia are unwarranted.
17: A week after the government's tax changes were introduced to Parliament, the legislation is set to pass the lower house today. There's been a big jump in the number of young people, wealthy Aussies and city voters who now support One Nation. That's according to analysis of a year's worth of Resolve polling. And new data shows nicotine consumption is on the rise across Australia. It's grown almost 40% between 2017 and last year.
15: Research shows that regularly eating ultra-processed foods can increase your risk of developing type 2 diabetes by 53%. Search Diabetes Australia for more about the nation's fastest-growing chronic condition.
17: Geelong has omitted Premiership player Brad Close again for tonight's clash against Adelaide. The Cats have made three changes, recalling Jack Bowes. Lee Montagna expects they'll be too good for the home side.
19: No Riley Filthorpe, no Isaac Rankin. I think Geelong should win this game, yes.
17: Taylor Walker is back for Adelaide after a stint in the Sandful. Well, Patrick Dangerfield wants to continue his career next season. The Geelong skipper says he's confident with his body and club officials are supportive.
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36: Hi, Bree.
37: Good morning. How are you?
36: We're good. Bree, the cars need a service.
37: Yes, and the bills are piling up. It's all just happening at once.
36: Oh, I know.
37: You know.
36: And you've got to stay safe in your car, but apparently that is the thing that people are skimping on lately.
37: Right.
4: Servicing their cars.
37: Further and further down the list.
36: Yeah.
4: All right, Bree, let's get it done for you. 30 seconds, 10 questions. Pass if you don't know an answer. We'll come back around to it. Your letter today is, where are we here? Oh, A for Alpha Bucks. A for Alpha Bucks, right at the top there. Bree, good luck.
36: Okay, let's do it. Question number one, name a male actor.
37: Pass.
36: A vegetable.
37: Artichoke.
36: A noun.
37: Anvil.
36: A maths term.
37: Addition.
36: A car brand.
37: Audi.
36: A Disney character.
37: Aladdin.
36: A movie.
37: And tomorrow.
36: A team sport.
37: AFL.
36: A uni degree.
37: Architecture.
36: A language.
4: Oh, Bree.
37: So slow.
36: You were on. You know, I mean, they were good, clear answers. But, yeah, we had to come back. We had one more question and we had to come back to a male actor where you could have gone Adam Sandler, maybe. Yes. A good joke. The artichoke and the anvil.
0: Yeah, great answers.
36: Impressive.
0: Impressive answers. Yeah.
36: Yep.
37: Yeah.
36: God. Oh, dear. Right. Keep trying, please.
37: No worries. Thanks, guys. Have a great day.
36: You too, mate.
0: We'll go for Alpha Bucks again at 7:30 this morning, again at 8, and again at 8:30.
36: Good one.
0: Do you think Sam Pang, we all love Sam Pang, is going to be impressed with my recorder playing skill?
36: Oh, you're not, are you?
0: I'm going to introduce him with the recorder. I've come up with a little ditty.
36: Have you?
0: Yeah.
36: Okay.
0: It's just
36: that I want these people to join our show again, you know? It's like the people who are listening, I'd love them to come back every day.
0: I'm sure, I think it's something different. I think he's been, you know what, he's probably spent the last 24 hours being asked the same boring old questions from everybody else around the country, and then I'm going to come in and go, Sam.
36: Oh, wow. Can you learn another song? Is that all we've got?
0: Okay, I've got a couple of songs to learn another song.
36: If you come up with another one, it'd be great.
0: I'll try.
1: The Pete and Kimber Show. The Southwest's hit.

0: On the Pete and Kimber Show, it is 7:12. It is time for our next guest.
1: Oh, no.
2: That's the greatest view, right?
1: Oh, that was yeah. The greatest view.
0: I'm watching you on the TV.
1: Don't. Just
2: Sam,
1: let's pretend this didn't happen.
0: Hang on.
1: Hi, Sam.
0: I've got this.
3: Oh, my God.
0: Hang on, Sam.
3: Magnificent.
0: Sam, just
3: that was magnificent.
1: I've asked
0: Sam,
1: Pete,
0: don't interrupt. I'm not finished.
1: Pete wanted to give an introduction. This is what he's chosen.
0: Hang on,
3: Kimber, you should have just come in and just said, don't do that.
1: I tried, mate. I've tried.
0: Been saying that to me all morning,
1: like,
0: Sam.
1: This has been like 18 years of me saying this to him. The good news is, Sam, at least this time he's doing it with confidence. This morning when it was like really half, you know, it was like half there, it was worse. Welcome, everyone. Sam Pang
0: is here. Hey. Sam Pang. And he's got good a brand morning. New show called Ground Up. Ground Up. This Sunday. We're very excited about Ground Up. It looks great. I love football.
1: I love football. I like this. Incredible cast. You're working with some absolute legends in there. Mm. But this is much like the wonderful show Utopia, where I'm worried that I watch it and I relate too much and I think, why am I doing this to myself?
3: Yeah, I think that's a good point. Like, it's a workplace comedy. I know it's set in the world of the AFL and it's about this new team in Tassie and my character's the CEO of the new team and I go down there to kind of get things going and there's all manner of issues, including the stadium and the mascot and the theme song. So all these, you know, all these things that they're actually happening in real time with the real team. But yeah, it's a workplace comedy. So there's a little bit of Utopia and I don't know if you remember a show called The Games that was going on during the Sydney Olympics.
0: Mm-hmm.
3: People have kind of said it's a bit like that, which is it's a big compliment. So I think you'll absolutely recognise some of the issues and some of the because I'm in over my head. And
0: right.
1: Have you considered running for council since? Have you thought actually I've got what it takes? We probably got more done on this show than we're getting done locally.
3: I feel like any sort of organised anything organised, there would be just too many meetings for me, Kimber.
1: Do you know that's true.
0: Yeah.
3: Imagine me being on a local council.
1: Yeah, so many things could be done by email.
0: It's true.
1: Sam,
0: one of the other things we read is that you won't be hosting the Logies. I'm sure you've like heard plenty of this from other catch-ups that you've had about the Ground Up show and everything, people asking you who you might want hosting the Logies instead of you or whatnot. We just thought maybe it's easier to tick off who you wouldn't want hosting the Logies
3: in your place.
0: Anyone? Well, I don't have suggestions. Oh. I'm asking your suggestion.
1: Oh, I thought you were putting Pete forward, and I thought that was a great suggestion.
3: You've done all your effort into this chat was about the intro, was it, Pete? You didn't even have a list of names for me to say yes or no to.
0: No. Well, okay. Well, I mean, I'm happy to host it. How do they pick? Because I could do
3: it. That's a good question. Of course you could. I don't know why the boat. Of course, lots of people could do it.
0: Can I do it?
1: No, see, Pete's gone.
3: I'm not.
1: He's so confused, Sam. He's gone back around. Like, he's asked you who shouldn't do it. You've put his name forward, and Pete's gone, yes.
0: Sam wasn't prepared. As you can hear, Sam wasn't prepared to answer that question. So,
1: I can't help but feel that you don't really know where this is going.
0: No, I know where this is going. Sam, hear me out.
3: Hey.
0: Right? So, it's the Logies. Millions of people across the country are watching. In comes this guy nobody's ever heard of. He steps up to the plate. We're managing expectations here. He says hello, and then...
3: Pete?
0: Yeah?
3: I wouldn't open with it, mate. That's all I would say. You could absolutely do it. I would just... That feels maybe for the... You know, because the show goes so long. I remember signing off, you know, the last few years at about 2 in the morning, saying goodnight, Australia. That's when I would do it then. If you get
0: right.
3: Job,
1: I'll see myself out with Mary Had a Little Lamb.
0: Would not be the first time I've had to have that. Sam, it's always lovely catching up with you, mate. It really is. Ground Up premieres on Sunday, this Sunday, 8:30 on ABC TV and ABC iView. It is a much-watched. It's going to be very funny. Thank you for catching up with us this morning, mate.
3: Thank guys. I really appreciate it. Always fun to chat.
1: Thanks,
2: all right,
1: Sam.
2: See you, buddy.
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3: Well, this feels like it's been too long. Producer Ringo.
4: I'm back, baby. Let's go. Are you up for some yay or nay today?
0: Yes,
4: This is where I give you two topics and you guys have to give me some opinions.
3: Mm-hmm.
4: No shades of grey, I rhyme it something. All right, first one. Audience participation at live shows.
2: 3, 2, 1.
3: Yay.
4: You keen?
3: Yay.
0: Yes.
3: Assuming that the person being participating is not like dead weight.
4: Hecklers.
0: Not participation.
3: Yeah, heckling is different.
0: I wouldn't count that as participation. For me, participation is the person up on stage, if you're going to see a comedian, for example, is asking questions of the audience or doing some of that back and forth,
3: yep.
0: And people are coming with good gear.
3: If you're the person who actually says something, if they go, what do you do for a living? And you look at them and you go, I don't know, what do you think I do for a living? I'm like, sit down, shut up, get out. Just participate.
4: Yeah,
3: give them what they need.
4: Well, there was a concert of the La La Land live in Sydney, and a 21-year-old university student had to be plucked from the audience because the piano player got sick halfway during the show. The composer gets up halfway and is like, can anyone sight read?
3: No.
4: And he's like, I can.
0: What?
4: And he saved the whole show and did the whole second half.
0: That is phenomenal.
4: Solid work from Sterling Nasser, 21-year-old, absolutely
3: Sterling
4: saving
3: Nasser,
4: the day.
3: Is that his name?
4: And a cool name too.
3: He was set up for success.
0: Yeah.
3: Sterling Nasser.
4: Bless him.
3: Wow.
4: All right.
3: Wow.
4: Next one. Being paid to go to funerals.
2: 3, 2, 1.
0: Yay.
3: Yay. It feels like, I'd be more interested in going.
0: Yeah, I'd be down.
4: Well,
0: I'd do that.
4: I've found our career after radio, guys.
3: I mean, the thing is, I hate funerals. I'm a very deep crier. I'm a person who I don't cry much in life ever, but when it comes to death, I let all my tears out at the same time. So even if I never knew the person, if I had no connection to them at all, if I see someone else crying, I am there as if they were a dear, dear friend, and I feel a bit embarrassed by it.
0: Right.
3: Because if you go to a funeral of a work colleague or someone that you didn't know that well or someone, I feel like I overcook it, and it's not intentional.
4: Well,
3: I feel embarrassed by it.
0: Yeah, you would be great at this.
4: You'd
0: I
4: be
0: think.
4: Able to charge a premium. This is great.
0: This is audience participation. This
3: oh,
0: is
3: it makes
0: what they're
3: me
0: hoping
3: sad, though.
0: For.
3: Who has to pay people to attend their funerals?
4: Well, there's heaps of different services around the world,
0: but
4: a new one coming out of the US, a mysterious woman rocks up. She's dressed to the nines. She stands slightly away. She cries for 10, 15 minutes. No one knows who she is.
3: Oh, she gives the vibe of, I've had an affair with this guy.
4: She gets in the limousine and she gets out of there.
3: Wow.
0: That's it.
4: Mysterious.
3: Do you know what people are getting paid for this privilege?
4: Okay, she charges about $500.
0: Oh, my God. What are we doing with our lives?
4: Who's
3: I mean, they,
4: paying that?
3: We just, as humans, will not stop exploiting other humans, will we?
4: Would you do
3: like,
4: it?
3: Like, to the last second,
4: Would
3: they're like,
4: it?
3: What else can we get out of it?
4: Would you do it?
3: No.
4: Not with that attitude.
3: I'd get paid more than that in an acting gig.
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6: Morning, I'm Michaela Savage. Labor's changes to negative gearing in the capital gains tax are set to pass the lower house today. Treasurer Jim Chalmers calling the legislation a common sense bill. Opposition leader Angus Taylor has continued to slam what he's calling Labor's toxic taxes.
7: If you talk to any small business person who is trying to get ahead right now, I'm talking to them every single day. They are giving up the ghost.
6: While the Prime Minister says Australia's modern slavery laws are world-leading and a new tariff proposed by the US for allegedly failing to crack down on the importation of goods made with forced labour is unjustified and inconsistent with our free trade agreement. Briefly, around 80% of cigarettes and vapes used in Australia last year were illegal, according to the Bureau of Statistics. And Deloitte has released a report on AI. It says it's reshaping work at every level, and organisations that combine human strengths with AI capabilities are the most successful.
8: Did you know that diabetes is Australia's fastest growing chronic condition? Over 300 Australians are diagnosed with the condition every day. Search Diabetes Australia to find out more.
6: Two changes for the Crows ahead of tonight's clash with the Cats. Veteran Taylor Walker returns to the senior side after booting 5 goals for Adelaide in the Sandville a fortnight ago in his comeback from a hamstring issue. While mid-season draftee Hugo Hawke-Hahn will make his AFL debut. Three changes for Geelong. Jack Bowes is back and will play his 150th AFL match. Ollie Wiltshire will play his first AFL game since round 6. And Jack Martin is back after he was managed last week.
3: Planning on hitting the road soon? 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
4: Let's do this, Tara.
5: Oh, my God.
6: Hello, Tara.
5: Wow.
4: We could put a montage together of these incredible reactions just for answering the phone. You bring us so much joy. Tara, you want to get hubby a shed?
5: I do, yes. Well, a start.
4: Yeah, cool.
6: Anything you'd like, Tara?
5: A very big shed.
6: Big shed. All right, let's get into it then. 30 seconds, 10 questions. Pass. If you don't know an answer, we'll come back around to it. Your letter today is W for whiskey.
5: Don't
6: get started in that headspace. Positive. Keep it positive, Tara.
5: I was calm before and now I'm not.
4: No. Fine. If you don't know the answer, you just pass and we come back around. No biggie. Okay, Tara, let's do
5: W.
4: it. Question number one, name a body part.
5: Wrist.
4: An AFL team.
5: Western Bulldogs.
4: An adjective.
5: Pass.
4: A seven-letter word.
5: Writing.
4: A flower.
5: Wattle.
4: A girl's name.
5: Winona.
4: A WA high school.
5: Pass.
4: A chocolate bar.
5: Wonka.
4: A dog breed.
5: Waimarana.
4: A city.
6: Tara.
5: Oh, good to see
4: you. You were coming back around. The next one was going to be your pass on the adjective.
5: You were coming
4: back around.
6: You got the seven-letter word. Writing.
5: Oh, did I?
6: Yeah. So you better back yourself in.
4: The adjective you were looking for, wacky or wild, and the high school, Wanneroo College, Willerton High.
5: Yeah.
4: I'm thinking local, but there's probably more WA wide.
6: Yeah.
5: Yeah. Oh. It was great just to get through.
6: Mate,
4: you did well.
6: Yeah. Thank you, Tara. Have a good day.
5: Thanks. You too.
6: Bye-bye. Alpha Bucks for $10,000 back at 8 and again at 8:30. And Sam Mack, TV's Sam Mack.
4: Aw, Sam. We haven't seen Sam in a very long time.
6: Yeah, looking forward to catching up with him. Would you look at that? He's literally calling through right now.
4: Great.
6: Perfect timing, Sammy. We'll speak to you on the other side of this.
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0: Max Warren and the Fever Dream at 7:41 on the Pete and Kimber Show. $1 for 10 grand back at 8 this morning. He's one of our favourites, a dear friend of ours, and you can watch him going down the big slide, the big freeze 12 action live on Monday, June 8th, this coming Monday, from 12 on 7 and 7 Plus Sports. Sam Mack, good morning.
1: Pete and Kimber, thank you for having me on, guys. Good morning. Yeah, it's getting close now, only a couple of sleeps to go. Obviously, this is all to raise funds for Fight MND. Sadly, we lost Neil Danaher, and I know the WA football community is right across this and going to be, I think we're going to break a fundraising record. I've got a really good feeling leading into Monday. We're going to see a full MCG, around 100,000 people, hopefully, most of them in the blue beanies, a sea of blue, which is going to be extra satisfying at a Collingwood game, I think, a sea of blue in the crowd. Can't wait.
2: Well, Sam, this one's pretty special too, because Neil Danaher specifically asked you to do the big freeze. So have you got your costume together? Have you had anyone help you create this?
1: I'm putting the finishing touches on it as we speak, but I did want to talk to you guys about this because, Kimber, you did, if my memory serves me correctly, you did the WA big freeze as Marge Simpson.
2: I did.
1: Right?
0: That is correct.
1: Can you tell me about that? Tell me, did that costume work for you?
2: The costume worked great, although I did lose my wig in the water. So when I got up, but you know, I would say be prepared, Sam, because they asked me a question. They were there with the mic while I was in the water as soon as I came up, and they were ready to be like, oh, how was that? And honestly, it was total brain freeze. Like everything in my body shut down. I could hardly even speak. It was so cold.
1: Well, that is concerning when you talk for a living.
2: Like, I know.
1: This is what you do for a job. And people say, you know, Kimber can talk underwater. Well, apparently not.
2: No, honestly. But you will love it. It felt really special to have everyone at Optus Stadium. And like, as you say, full MCG. And especially like off losing Neil Danaher just in previous weeks. Yeah. Like it's going to be a very special moment. And, of course, you've also been through this. You've had a friend. You've lost a friend to this disease. You've got an uncle who's going through it. Like, this is, it's a really tough disease.
1: Yeah, sadly, I'm sure a lot of your listeners as well have been touched in some way, whether it's a family member or a friend or, you know, it's very much in the community. And the work that Neil Danaher and Fight MND have done, raising around $150 million, is phenomenal. And we just have to keep going, though, because the whole issue with MND, motor neuron disease, is there is no cure. So, you know, that money is helping to help people who are living with the disease and their families get a better, I guess, living conditions. But we obviously got to get to that cure one day, even if it takes 10 years or 20 years. The whole point of Neil Danaher and what he says is play on. We've got to keep going forward. And I feel like, you know, his message is louder than ever. I feel like his sad passing is only amplifying his message and his legacy. So really proud to be involved with this.
0: Oh, good on you, mate. It is a fantastic message. It's a strong message. It's great to see you lending your voice to it as well.
2: And Sam, too, can I just say, on a personal note, I want to thank you. So a few months ago, or probably, maybe 4 months ago, my mother-in-law came over from the UK, and she was on the East Coast on a cruise, and you did one of the morning, like, you know, sunrise, hey, everyone, here we are at this place.
1: Yeah.
2: And she went up to you afterwards and said, oh, my daughter-in-law is in the media. She works in radio, and she told you that it was me. And you said, oh, of course, I know Kimber. She now thinks I am Australia-wide. Like, she thinks everybody knows me. She's like, oh, my God, this guy from the TV knew who you were. And I was like, yeah, Sam Mack. Like, we've known Sam a long time, but you've given me so much kudos.
1: So lovely. I do loiter on cruise ships. It's one of my pastimes. This time it was work-related. But she was so lovely. I think we had a photo, and I'm happy to be head of the Kimber National Publicity Team. It's an unpaid position, but I'm happy to take that role.
0: The power you have, mate, and you wield it so wonderfully. You can see Sam Mack and a ton of people going down the big slide at the Big Freeze 12 action live on Monday, June 8th. That's this coming Monday, 12 p.m. for us here in the West. 7 and 7 Plus Sport is where you can watch it. Sam Mack, it is always great to catch up with you, brother.
1: Thank you so much, guys. And honestly, even though, you know, we're over in Melbourne for this event, we can feel that love from the WA footy community in particular. So, bring it on. Let's break a record fundraising-wise. I can't wait. And you're my inspiration now, Kimber. You know, Marge Simpson, I'm visualising it. Maybe Homer is an option for me.
2: We're looking forward to seeing you, mate. Good on you, Sam.
0: Good on you,
2: talk
0: mate.
2: Talk soon.
0: See ya.
1: Thanks, guys.
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2: When we leave our sprinkler systems on during the cooler months, we end up wasting bucket loads.
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0: part of the song. Shaggy, 7:55 on the Pete and Kimber Show. Good morning. Thank you for spending your Thursday with us here. Alpha Bucks for $10,000 in minutes. Also, by the way, Samantha, who listens to our show, brought us a suggestion that it would be great for us to find a ice hockey player in WA and do like an off-campus heated rivalry, kind of set them up with someone.
1: Like a dating segment where we can find every woman out there her ice hockey dream player.
0: Yeah, and then, you got busy yesterday,
1: I said, give
0: you?
1: Me an afternoon, babes.
0: How good.
1: And I'm telling you, I found someone.
0: Hear more after eight. Now, be a great sort, do better than the bin. For simple ways to avoid landfill, plus easy recycling tips, head to wastesorted.wa.gov.au. They have joined us for the Mixed Markets, which is our old school cash and carry swap meet. It is this Sunday, Perth City Farm, 10 till 1. Bring cash, please.
1: Very excited about it. It's going to be a great event. And to try and entice you and remind you all that it's on, because we all know you've got busy lives.
0: Very busy.
1: We decided to make a few jingles and a few ads along the way to tell people what's going to be there and that sort of thing. Now, yesterday, Pete was given the task of creating a jingle, and our boss described it as AI slop.
0: Yeah, which is really disappointing. I put my heart and soul into that, lyrics that I wrote and everything.
1: You put your AI and soul into it. And the boss was unhappy and said, Pete, I want you to actually create a jingle with creativity and something that is your own. So, with no further ado, I invite to the stage Mr. Pete Corelli.
0: Hello, everybody. Thank you so much. Thank you. It's great to be here. You might not know this about me, but I am very proficient with the recorder.
1: Sounds it.
0: All right. First, what I'm going to do, though, before I actually present you my song, I'm just going to warm up.
1: This is stuff that could have happened off air.
0: No, I need it to happen now so people know. I'm just going to warm up with a little bit of Chrame. This is the 40 for Treitente Ubangstank. So just a bit of a warm up here.

0: God, you're a songbird.
1: Thank you so much. Thanks, everybody. Oh. I did it. Now, this is quite difficult because I need to play, but I can't play and sing at the same time. So I'm going to play the opening bars.
0: Playing like that, I trust you. You just do whatever you need to do, buddy. That was excellent.
1: Thank you so much. So I'm going to play and then I'm going to sing. Hang on. Sorry.

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1: That was great.
0: 300 cups of coffee.
1: Another verse.
0: Bring a clean coffee cup. Roadrunners and prizes too. Sunday 10 till 1.
1: Nice one, buddy.
0: Pete's selling lots of cool stuff. Toys, clothes and Pokemon cards. Kimber won't admit it, but Pokemon cards are hot.
1: Thank you. That can we say that's over? You're welcome to text us.
0: Hang on, I need to start again. I got that wrong.
1: 04800 21945 if you would prefer Pete's AI slop. I know I do.
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